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A hearty welcome to Dr. Robert's Classic Rock Show. Tell me something, ladies and gentlemen, laddies and lassies. 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

Good evening, ladies and gentlemen. It's time once again for Dr. Robert's Classic Rock Show on Radio Darmstadt. And I, the good doctor, I'm in today because I know that whatever is ailing you, you're going to find that there is healing power coming over the airwaves this evening, because I know that many of my listeners suffer from something called ARDS, Acute Rock Deficiency Syndrome. And we have the cure here at Dr. Robert's Classic Rock Show. What is the cure? A healthy dose of classic rock. Tonight, it is a special show because we are finishing up a series that a friend of mine, who will be joining us in a few minutes, actually, two friends of mine will be joining us in a few minutes, and we will be finishing up a series that we've been doing on the American releases of the Beatles albums. And because we're handling the American releases, I have invited my brother, Mr. T, who does a show on this radio station on Tuesday evenings, to come and join with his partner, in crime. They have a band together, and the two of them do oldies, a lot of Beatles, a lot of Simon and Garfunkel they have in their repertoire, some Supertramp, some Cat Stevens, some more modern things, more up-to-date. And they will be here presenting the final album by the Beatles called Hey Jude. Technically not really the final album, it was the second to the last one recorded, but the other one was, it was released as the last release, at least in the States. And as soon as the other two gentlemen arrive, my brother Mr. T, as well as Christian Kraft, those two are the band that will be talking to you about this fantastic album and wrapping up this series on the Beatles American album releases. And with that having been said, we'll go ahead and start with the first track, which is I Should Have Known Better.

0: Thank you so much, dear brother, for turning your microphone over to me. I don't wish to rob you of your airtime. I certainly would not want to do that, dear brother, but after all, it was you who asked me to announce this particular series because, after all, I grew up in California and therefore I'm more familiar with the American album releases than you would be, having grown up in Scotland. And so here I am. I don't know where you've gotten off to. Maybe you're out checking out whatever is available to see here at this year's Heine Fest. We are on location here in Rheinstrasse, between sandwiched between Luisenplatz and Schloss and the Marktplatz, the marketplace. We're between the castle, the palace, and the marketplace and the central Luisenplatz. Here doing our show today from Heine Fest, and my partner with whom I do music is going to be here in a few minutes, and the two of us will talk to you about the American album releases by the Beatles, and we've been doing a series together on that subject, and we have dealt with all of the albums so far except for one, maybe two, you could say two, and we will finish up tonight by dealing with the album, the very last album that was released, Hey Jude, and talk about some of the songs and give you perhaps some trivia about the band and about the album and about the way the band broke up, things like that, before we finish the show today. And I am here at our, what would you call this thing? In German, it's called a Sende was?
1: It's a Bauwagen.
0: Yeah, but I mean, with its current function.
1: Mobiles Studio.
0: Oh, yeah. Thank you. And I can say that in English, too. Thank you very much. Yes, this is what you call a mobile studio. We are broadcasting today from the mobile studio at Radio Darmstadt, which is now planted firmly here on Rheinstrasse. And maybe you noticed that I'm not talking yet about the Beatles albums because I'm still waiting for my partner to arrive. And he thought we were meeting at the studio tonight, and I take the blame for not telling him, no, we're going to be at the Heine Fest. So, anyway, that's coming up on the next section of the show. So let's go ahead and do something musical to move the show right along. Ah, okay. Oh, boy. This is going to be a lot of fun because this is one of my favorite songs from this album. It's called Paperback Writer. It's an early track by the Beatles, but it wasn't released on an album until their final album. It's a very convoluted story about how that happened. And we'll talk a little bit more about that when my partner Christian Kraft gets here. And let's hear music about writing paperback books.

0: Oh, this is a delightful surprise. I am doing my radio program here live tonight, not the gospel rock program, but the Dr. Roberts Classic Rock Show. And I do the show in English. That's why I'm speaking to you in English. I'm not English. I speak English, but I am not English. To be English, you have to be from England, which I am not. But my brother is. My brother, Dr. Robert, he is from Scotland. And my other brother, Professor Progresso, he's from London. I'm going to let you in on a little secret now. I probably shouldn't say this because I'm on the air right now. I am all three of them. Join the club. I also don't hear that well.
1: What club?
0: The club of not hearing so well. Yeah. Die schwerhörigen Club. Yeah. Dazu gehöre ich auch. So we're doing a show tonight. Actually, we were scheduled to do a live performance here tonight, but it was canceled at the last minute because apparently something was wrong with the registration of it. And therefore, I'm doing the show the way I would normally do it from the studio. Ich mache die Show dann deswegen, weil wir gecancelt wurden, genauso wie ich es vom Studio machen würde. 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Und? 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
1: Super. 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Macht's gut, ihr Leute. Ciao.
0: But it's not too late to come today because the festivities will continue until midnight and there will be fireworks at midnight. So you don't have to wait till next year to come. Would you like to say hello to the people? Okay. We have one who is good at speaking and enjoys speaking and one who is a little bit shy, perhaps. But echte Heine. Have I ever told you, habe ich dir mal erzählt, dass ich Vorfahren aus dem Odenwald habe?
1: Nein.
0: Doch. Mein Urgroßvater stammt aus Niederkainsbach bei Brenzbach.
1: Aha, super.
0: I haven't discovered any more than that. I don't know any more than that, but that's what I know so far. And they were called Ida Miller. Well, the name in the U.S. is Ida Miller. It was probably Iden Müller, because I went there once and I asked around if there were any Ida Millers in that town, and they said, no, but there are a lot of Iden Müller. So I assumed that there was just a change in the spelling, and that's who I am. So anyway,
1: back. Gino and Heine, it's me.
0: Yeah.
1: Yes.
0: So I'm not a echt, wasch echte Heine.
1: Echte.
0: Yeah. Okay. Gottes Segen. Tschüss. Bye. All right. So we are here still at Heinerfest with Radio Darmstadt and the radio program Dr. Roberts Classic Rock Show. And once again, we have a song ready for you. And it is, I have to say, this is a song about something that happened at Heinerfest last year at exactly this time. Rain.

0: Harvey, welcome to my studio guest today, which is not in the studio. Say hello to the people, Christian.
1: Hello to the people.
0: We were both here at this very spot exactly 1 year ago today. The only difference is we had guitars in our hands and we were actually singing to the people. Today, this is not happening. But it is nevertheless, we're nevertheless here because the show must go on. Wait a minute.
1: Wrong band.
0: How does the melody go?
1: Show must go on.
0: Yeah. Show must go on. Yes.
1: But this is not a place where there are empty spaces.
0: I knew that that was not the band that we are presenting this evening. What I have done over the past 20 minutes is to start to play some of the songs from the album that we wanted to present tonight, which is the final release in America as an album by the band The Beatles, which is called Hey Jude. And we have already played three of the tracks, so what we need to do now is tell the people about those three tracks.
1: So which were the tracks?
0: Let's see. Just a second here. Let's see. We just played Rain. So while you're telling the people about Rain...
1: There was, I think, the B-side of Lady Madonna. And I'm just remembering, yes, last year there was rain, now it's not raining.
0: Yeah. We played
1: Paperback Writer.
0: We played I Wanna...
1: I Should Have Known Better.
0: I'm not sure about the order. I think we played I Should Have Known Better first, and then Paperback Writer, and now Rain. So...
1: Yeah, they're all basically old songs. I Should Have Known Better was on Hard Day's Night, so it was from 64, I believe, and Paperback Writer was... I think 66, something like that.
0: Yeah, that sounds about right.
1: Just before or after Revolver. And it's Paul imagining what would it be like if he was a novelist.
0: If he was what?
1: A novelist.
0: A novelist. Did he ever explore that creative side of himself?
1: Not that I knew of.
0: No.
1: I think John did.
0: I think Paul was too busy writing songs.
1: He was. He later would write a number of orchestral pieces. I think I'm not sure if he wrote an opera.
0: He wrote the Liverpool Symphony.
1: Exactly.
0: Right, yeah. And I actually listened to it once, and it is quite listenable. What I would be fascinated to find out is exactly how he did that, because after all, he doesn't read music. So what did he do? Did he tell somebody else what to write down? And
1: I just think he remembers all the different instruments. He just knows in his head what is right.
0: Maybe he played the lines that those instruments should play on a guitar or on a bass.
1: Possibly.
0: And or on the piano, and then recorded it all multi-track and had somebody else transcribe it for the respective instruments.
1: Do you know the anthology albums?
0: I have all three, yes.
1: He teaches the guys what to play, and he sings the lines to them. There's also the scene, you know, Live and Let Die from the James Bond
0: film? Of course
1: film?
0: I do.
1: Where he walks around and he tells each member of the orchestra what to play. And they, for some reason, they didn't know the song before, and the track was finished after 2 hours.
0: Okay. I believe I have somebody here who is trying to be noticed. This gentleman standing next to you seems to me to be trying to be noticed. Excuse me, are you trying to be noticed by us, by from the radio show? Well... We do this show in English. Is he trying to communicate something to us?
2: Yes.
0: What does he want to say?
2: Can you have one?
0: Yeah?
2: Yes. I kiss you. I love you, Albert.
3: Good luck.
2: Thank you.
0: Yeah. Okay, we found out what he wanted to know. And he wanted
1: to
0: have
1: one, anything, he just
0: one of these
1: to
0: little buttons.
1: Something.
0: Oh, this is not a button. This is a pop schutz. Some kind of a...
1: It looks like a condom.
0: Fizzy drink or something. I don't know. But here we are anyway.
1: Yeah.
0: So, McCartney. Right. Have you already talked about Rain?
1: Just a little bit. I can't remember many things. So
0: okay.
1: I'm fairly unprepared for Rain today.
0: My lack of knowledge about Rain, the song, is limited to what I said just before you got here, which was that right at this spot, exactly 1 year ago today, it was raining.
1: That's what I said too.
0: But no, it's a good song. And I have to confess, I was never really aware of that song because I'm not sure how much it was on the radio in my home country, because when I heard that there was a cover band from England that was called Rain and they were supposed to be a Beatles cover band, I asked myself, why the heck do they call themselves Rain? What does that have to do with the Beatles?
1: It's not even in Here Comes the Sun.
0: Okay, so apparently it was not one of their biggest hits, but it's a good song. It's
1: a Lennon song, and I believe it was a B-side.
0: Okay. And that would automatically count me out because I never bought the singles. Yeah. I don't think I owned a single Beatles single. Because from the very first song I ever heard by the band, which was I Want to Hold Your Hand, I was a fan immediately, and I immediately ran out and bought the album because I think it came out that same week. And then I just bought the albums because this is one thing that Germans and English people and Europeans maybe don't know about the albums, is that in America, all of the songs were on the albums except for a small handful, which we are presenting today because they went back and put them on a final album just to get one more album out.
1: Yeah.
0: But the songs that were only on singles, I may have never actually heard. Unless they were on the albums. So, and I think there weren't that many of them, but...
1: And for the Europeans, all these songs were collected in the Past Masters 1 and 2.
0: True, true. But that didn't come out till much later.
1: No, that wasn't
0: when they were...
1: 90s?
0: Long...
1: I think 90s.
0: When they were long gone from producing new music.
1: Yeah.
0: You know what we haven't played or talked about on the show is... That recent song that just came out, I think in 24.
1: Now and then.
0: When they discovered a track that John had recorded, and they used AI to
1: now and then
0: polish it up.
1: Yeah.
0: We don't have that with us tonight. Maybe we'll have to catch that on another show.
1: And we don't have Free as a Bird and Real Love.
0: That's true. That's true. Maybe...
1: post-mortem Beatles songs.
0: Maybe we do have to do a little more work on this to try to cover the stuff that we've missed. Because it's not on the albums.
1: Yeah.
0: But anyway, that's a subject for another day. Today, we're talking about...
1: Hey Jude.
0: Hey Jude. And let's see, what about... I Should Have Known Better. We haven't talked about that.
1: Yeah, that was on Hard Day's Night. I imagine myself watching the Hard Day's Night film and John playing the guitar and singing the song with the harmonica.
0: Mm-hmm.
1: It's just a very typical early Beatles era love song,
0: and it was one of the rare songs that they actually used the harmonica on, which I thought,
1: like Please Please Me,
0: really added a lot. I thought
1: totally.
0: That's the,
1: yeah,
0: the
1: that
0: way
1: was always John.
0: The way that they used it was really good, and I have to tell you a funny story. Do you know? Ever since I was in college, I wanted to play in a Beatles cover band,
1: mm-hmm.
0: and I had the hardest time deciding which Beatle I wanted to replace.
1: And then you decided John because you didn't want to have John in the band.
0: Exactly. I thought it'd be easier to work with Paul than with John, so I'll be John.
1: Yeah.
0: And that way, because actually that's kind of more the type of musician I am anyway. I'm more of a rhythm guitar player and songwriter and singer than... Anyway, that's neither here nor there. It's not that I didn't like John. I mean, I thought he was a great songwriter and a great singer.
1: He was.
0: Very, very creative person. A little bit whacked in the brain. But what very creative musician isn't is a good question.
1: John was always very, what's the word, if you get things done quickly? He never wanted to ponder on songs and to get them perfect. He just said, "Well, let's get a rap. We've been working on that for 2 hours. It's enough now. Let's just finish it."
0: Was Paul Moore the perfectionist?
1: He probably was. I'm not quite sure. That's what Paul always says. Joe always wanted to get things done.
0: If that is true, if John was come on, let's move on, let's get it done. And generate more material, yeah. And Paul was more the no, let's get it right.
1: Yeah.
0: Then they would tend to sort of depict the pairing, the equivalent pairing of Mozart with Beethoven.
1: Probably.
0: Because Beethoven was the extreme perfectionist.
1: He was always crossing things out on his music sheet.
0: Oh, just over and over, rework, change. Whereas Mozart just. Another week, another symphony.
1: And
0: just writing them down as fast as he could because his brain was going so fast that he couldn't keep up unless he churned out. But the result was that most of his work sounded very similar and Beethoven's work sounded very different. And I think that's also true of Paul and John, that Paul's each song is totally different from the other ones. Whereas John's stuff tends to be a little more consistent in its style and not changing all that much. And with a nice additional large serving spoonful of insanity thrown in, especially on the White Album, where you just scratch your head and go, what on earth were they doing there?
1: Well, John was also lazy.
0: Well, the one that to me characterizes the White Album was Honey Pie.
1: I just
0: thought, why on earth would they record something like that? Good gosh.
1: No, John was always very good. You know the song Happy Christmas by John?
0: Yeah.
1: So this is Christmas.
0: Yeah, sure.
1: I think it was written on a Friday, recorded on a Saturday, and released on a Monday.
0: Ah.
1: And Paul always says they were writing the songs together, at least the early ones, and he says they never had a dry session. So they never ended a session without a finished song.
0: Wow.
1: That's how they came up to... I don't know, 400 songs. Whatever.
0: I just saw something posted on social media a few days ago. It was a list of the top 20 albums, I think, the top 20 singles of I think 1966. I'm not sure. It was 66 or 67, and it was of the 20. There were 5 Beatles songs in there, and I remember. All of the other musicians in the 60s, I remember, you don't, I remember.
1: But
0: all
1: I do know.
0: All the other musicians in the 1960s complaining that they couldn't get any songs in the top 20 because the Beatles
1: already had 5.
0: Filled the whole thing already.
1: Yeah.
0: And that must have been frustrating to be a good songwriter who would have had a lot more airplay if it hadn't been for them.
1: They were the biggest contestants.
0: Have you heard the funny story? It's kind of a... It's kind of a joke, but it's also kind of an axiom. Goes like this. I think a lot of people know who Bing Crosby was, yeah? Mm-hmm. He was a jazz singer. But when...
1: A crooner.
0: He was a crooner, which is a particular style of jazz vocal.
1: Yeah.
0: And he was there was a younger version that was also a crooner who threatened him in his career, a young man... from New Jersey named Frank Sinatra. Mm-hmm. And so Bing Crosby felt threatened in his career by Frank Sinatra. Frank Sinatra, on the other hand, was working in the jazz field while rock and roll was becoming popular. And this new up-and-coming rock and roll singer from Tennessee, from Memphis, Tennessee, made him feel threatened in his career, a young man named Elvis Presley.
1: Mm-hmm.
0: Elvis Presley, on the other hand, was very popular.
1: There was a goal.
0: Uh-huh. He was very popular when rock and roll was transitioning into rock music.
1: Yeah.
0: And there was a new group coming up that happened to be from England.
1: I believe Liverpool.
0: They might have been from Liverpool.
1: Yeah.
0: And, of course, Elvis Presley felt threatened by them in his career. Well... Then you have the Beatles, who've never felt threatened by anyone.
1: Unless they quit. Until they broke up.
0: Right. But I mean, There hasn't been anybody to surpass them, really, I don't think, since then.
1: Not even them, the band.
0: No, not even the individuals.
1: No, not even them, the band. But with Van Morrison.
0: The band them.
1: Yeah.
0: I wasn't sure whether you were talking about the band them or the band the band.
1: Yeah, that's what I said. That's, you know why they've called the band them?
0: Why?
1: Just because they wanted radio guys to get confused. because they wanted them to use wrong grammar. This is the song by them.
0: By whom?
1: Yeah.
0: It must have been something similar with the Who. Who is that song by?
1: Yeah,
0: who?
1: Exactly.
0: Song. We have an interesting situation here. We are broadcasting here in public, and people come over and expect to be interviewed, and I have a feeling that we may have to accommodate some of them.
1: I don't know if they know anything.
0: I have the feeling. How's your English?
4: Okay.
0: Okay, good, because we do this show in English. Are you willing to be interviewed in English?
4: Yeah, I could test.
0: What would you like to be interviewed about? What is on your heart today?
1: Are you watching the game?
4: Yeah.
1: Who scored?
4: Portugal.
1: Is it 1-0 Portugal? All right. Was it Ronaldo?
0: And all right. Playing against whom?
4: Where? What?
0: Who is Portugal playing against?
4: What?
0: Who is Portugal playing against?
1: What's the other team?
4: Us.
1: Portugal and the other team?
4: Spain.
0: Portugal versus Spain. Portugal versus Spain. I see. Okay. Okay.
1: Portugal is leading. All right.
0: Thank you for your Beitrag.
1: I'll just move to the other side of
0: yes,
1: the table.
0: Yes, yes, that's a good idea.
1: Yeah.
0: On the other hand, if we look very welcoming, a lot of people may come and want to be interviewed, but that's okay. We are in public and we can do that. This is right. Here. We're primarily here at Heinefest in order to have the Darmstadt population become aware, those who don't know that we have a radio station here, to actually discover us, Radio Darmstadt. And so that's why we are here. But the reason that we are doing this show is we're talking about the Beatles. Now, there was one song we haven't talked about yet. We've talked about Rain. We've talked about...
1: She's known better than Paperback Writer.
0: We haven't... Oh, we've talked about all three, haven't we? Paperback Writer. Yeah, okay.
1: Paperback Writer was special because of the hard electric guitar.
0: Yeah. I remember hearing that song and thinking, wow, that's
1: tough.
0: That's pretty out there. But on the other hand, I had the same reaction to I Want to Hold Your Hand because that had a very aggressive sounding guitar, which nobody had done at that time. In fact, if I'm not mistaken, I think, weren't they the first to use distortion?
1: Yeah, we talked about
0: on
1: that.
0: Guitars?
1: Yeah, on
0: other shows.
1: Yeah.
0: Yeah. Well, you see, dear listeners, between the two of us, this man standing next to me, Christian Kraft, and I myself, I'm Mr. T. He's the one with the memory. I'm the one who has to have, when we do concerts together, I have to have the lyrics in front of me. He has them all memorized. I wish I had a memory like that. But actually, I just recently shared on Sunday that I do have a photographic memory. Did you know that I have a photographic memory?
1: Just not the words.
0: It's a special kind of photographic memory. It's the kind where you take the picture and then you realize you had not put film in the camera.
1: There is even a song about it by Jim Croce.
0: About a photographic memory?
1: Photographic memory. Christmas cards you sent to me.
0: I haven't heard that one.
1: No, it's called Photographs and Memory. It was just a joke.
0: Okay.
1: Are we going to listen to another song?
0: Let us see what is up. Yeah. What have we got up next? Ah. I have a story to tell about this one, but I'll tell it after we play it. Lady Madonna. I have a story to tell about this one. Okay.

0: Okay, that was Lady Madonna. And I was in high school, walking around my high school campus, and somebody was playing that song, and I recognized it immediately as the Beatles. And do you know what I said to my friend?
1: That's Ringo.
0: I said, wow, I never heard Ringo sound so good. And then later on, somebody told me, that's not Ringo. And I said, who was it? Paul. Oh, that's why it sounded so good. Oh, okay. Sorry, Ringo, I didn't mean to diss you.
1: I believe it's Ringo's birthday today.
0: Oh, is it?
1: Oh, kind of. I didn't check it, but it's around today.
0: Let me check. I don't know whether I have it on my calendar.
1: No, I believe it's... Probably not. It might be the 8th of July, which would be on Wednesday.
0: The 8th? Let's see. No, I don't have it.
2: And you give me shit?
1: Never mind. He won't complain, I guess.
0: I probably don't have it because I think the only thing I ever registered in my calendar was when they broke up, because that was important.
1: Yeah, right. Yeah, funnily... Oh, from behind. Funnily, it's quite a simple piano part, but it's so effective.
0: You call it plunking out chords.
1: Yeah, probably. Well, the bass line is cool.
0: The bass line is... Dun, dun, dun, dun, dun, dun, dun, dun. Ah, there's a candidate for the show. Name that bass line. Yeah. By the way, ladies and gentlemen, in case you do not know it, I don't know whether I've ever announced this before, but on this show, at some point, maybe later this year, we are going to run a contest called Name That Bassline. I'm going to bring my bass and an amp into the studio, and I'm going to get three candidates who will try to guess what song that bassline is from, and we'll have three categories, easy, medium, and difficult. What do you think that one would be? Medium? Bum, bum, ba, dum, bum, bum,
1: yeah,
0: ba,
1: easy to medium to easy.
0: Medium to easy, somewhere in between, depending on the age of the people.
1: Yeah.
0: Right. So, there we are.
1: Yeah.
0: All right. That was Lady Madonna.
1: Paul always tells the story of this poor woman who Lady Madonna is.
0: I was about to ask what.
1: Yeah, I don't know if there's a real background. He always just says he's puzzled why he didn't mention the Saturday in the song.
0: Saturday?
1: Yeah, he has all the days of the week.
0: Oh.
1: Wednesday morning, Monday morning, creeping like a nun and everything. But the Saturday is not there, so probably she was just painting the town red on Saturdays.
0: Aha, okay.
1: So is that what the British say? What the Americans say? Paint the town
0: painting
1: red?
0: Painting the town red, absolutely. Yeah. That's there are quite a number of idiomatic phrases that are common to both versions of English, but there are also a huge number that are different that won't be understood by the people from the other country. When I was traveling in England, all of those many, many times I traveled in England, I was surprised by things they said every single day.
1: Yeah.
0: And I had to ask them to explain, what does that mean? What did you just say? That's incredible.
1: Yeah.
0: I can't believe that you're speaking English and I don't understand you.
1: Yeah.
0: But I suppose they would have the same experience coming to the U.S. as well.
1: Yeah, so. Even though they might be watching more American television than Americans watch British television.
0: I'm sure that their understanding of American English is much better than ours of British, because we have very few
1: British shows.
0: And it seems that a lot of the English series that we do get in America are from 100 or 200 years ago. In other words, they're set like Downton Abbey is set in 1890s.
1: Yeah.
0: And the English that they're speaking at that time is different from English in England today.
1: Yeah.
0: So it may be that the things that we do learn in the U.S. from British television shows might not be used anymore in England.
1: Might be true. Probably, yeah.
0: But I enjoyed watching that series because I just enjoy the English language, and I'm a bit of an Anglophile.
1: So am I.
0: I do like things British. Not everything.
1: Lady Madonna taught me what to make ends meet means.
0: What?
1: What to make ends meet means.
0: You didn't, but...
1: I learned that at school with Lady Madonna.
0: But that's common in both languages.
1: Yeah, it is.
0: We say that also in American English.
1: Yeah.
0: The funny, you know what's the, to me, the funniest version of the English language is Canadian. Do you know why it's funny to me?
1: Why?
0: Because they use British spelling and they have almost 99% American pronunciation.
1: Yeah, yeah, yeah.
0: When you meet a Canadian, you almost automatically assume that they're American.
1: Unless they use a pen.
0: And as soon as you say something that would indicate, you ask them, what state are you from, or something like that, they would say, I'm not American, I'm Canadian. They're very, very defensive about that. But there are about a half dozen words that they pronounce a little bit differently. Mm. For example, about, they say a boat.
1: Yeah.
0: And I remember thinking, what boat are you talking about?
1: Yeah.
0: You are about to get in a boat? What do you mean? that was a bit interesting the first time I was talking with Canadians. All right. So, Lady Madonna has now been discussed.
1: Is that the last song on the first side?
0: I don't have the LP with me here today.
1: Yeah.
0: That's the fifth song, and there are, I think, 12 songs on it. So there might be one more. Let's see what's up next. I guess there are 11 songs because Can't Buy Me Love is up next. So that might be the first on the second side.
1: No, that's the last on the first side. And the first on the second side is Hey Jude.
0: Okay, so then Hey Jude will be up after this one.
1: So Can't Buy Me Love is another Hard Day's Night song.
0: Another song from the Hard Day's Night album released in the UK and in Germany, but...
1: Also in America, I believe.
0: Oh. But I thought that album included only songs that were not published previously on other albums.
1: Yeah, I wanted to check that. So it was on the European Hard Day's Night album.
0: You do know why there were so many more albums released in America.
1: To include the singles.
0: Two reasons. Number one, they always were limited to 12 songs.
1: Oh, yeah, yeah, yeah.
0: And they included the singles.
1: British versions always had 14, most of the time.
0: Right. Now, 14 would have fit on the albums in the U.S., but...
1: They were always short.
0: There were reasons, I think it had something to do with royalties.
1: Yeah, yeah.
0: Why they had to limit it to 12. And that... Did you know that in 1964, there were 4 albums released in the U.S.? Unbelievable. And that...
1: I think it's funny that you talk about royalties in the U.S.
0: good one.
1: Yeah.
0: There you go. Yeah. Well, we do talk about royalty in the U.S.
1: Yeah, I know.
0: We talk about the British royalty and say,
1: you do.
0: Let us not have royalty here. But we do talk about royalties when it comes to music.
1: Exactly.
0: Because have you ever been paid royalties?
1: No.
0: I have. I remember getting a check for $2 once, many years ago. And I thought, wow, I'm excited. I am now a professional musician.
1: And then you can tick that from your bucket list.
0: So
1: I think Can't Buy Me Love wasn't in discussion because they were said to have used Liverpudlian accent for the me.
0: Well, I remember John in an interview saying that they were proud of the fact that they were the first band to not leave their accents from their hometown behind when they moved to London.
1: Yeah.
0: That they maintained their identity as Liverpudlians, which is the way that people from Liverpool call themselves, just like the people from Glasgow call themselves Glaswegians. They were proud of the fact that they did not diss their hometown, but remained loyal to their hometown of Liverpool. Why is it called Liverpool, do you know?
1: No.
0: Is there a pool of livers there somewhere?
1: No, it must be something else. I know that the Thames, the word means dark, muddy river.
0: Dark, muddy river?
1: Muddy.
0: Muddy, oh, good.
1: It must have a totally different meaning.
0: There's probably...
1: I guess pool is something watery, but I believe liver...
0: It's probably something that goes all the way back to Gaelic or something.
1: Probably.
0: Something completely different. So here we are talking about English music and knowing nothing about England. Sorry about that.
1: I was wrong. They said Can't Buy Me Love has wrong grammar because it should be Can't Buy My Love. And then the Beatles said, well, that's just our dialect.
0: Well, that's a very, very common way in English, both British and American, to say when you want somebody to do something for you, like let's say for example you see something that somebody recently bought and they got it at a really good price, and you know that they live next door to the store where they bought it, then you would say to them, "Oh, can you get me one of those too?"
1: Yeah, yeah.
0: So it's a very common way to say it. I'm not 100% sure, even as an English teacher, whether that's correct or
1: well,
0: not.
1: Well, it is correct, but in the song they want to say, "You cannot buy my love. You don't have to get me a ring to get my love."
0: Uh-huh.
1: So I could give it to you for free. You don't have to buy it from me.
0: Can't buy me love.
1: You can't buy love from me.
0: That would have made a better statement, actually.
1: Yeah.
0: Yeah. But I'm not sure whether they were that concerned about making good statements or not. But
1: no, Paul always said, well, if the lyrics are not that good, he said, well, just leave them as they are. We're not writing poetry. It's just a song.
0: There you go. There you go. Yeah. All right. So then,
1: let's play it.
0: We have another song up, ready to go, which is
1: "Can't Buy Me Love."
0: I can't buy me love. But we'll announce it today, just as an exception, as "Can't Buy My Love."
1: All right.
0: All right.
3: Can't buy.

0: ja teuer.
1: Okay, we're back on the air now, and we are talking about
2: a Polish
1: Can't
2: band.
1: Buy Me Love.
2: Goodbye.
1: And
2: so
1: Can't Buy My Love.
2: Yeah.
1: Right.
2: So now imagine we've got an LP. Now we have to flip the LP.
1: That's right. We have to flip over to side two of the LP.
2: And we've got the title track in a way.
1: Do you know what
2: one of the many songs where I think it's very interesting. Paul very often doesn't like to have an intro. He just starts singing. Same with Can't Buy Me Love. Same with The Long and Winding Road.
1: That's true.
2: I think even The Yellow Submarine. It's also a Paul song.
1: That's true. I do have the Yellow Submarine album with us here today. So if we run out of material from this album, but what I'm interested in knowing, can you tell me how this album actually came about? Because I don't think this one was really planned by the band, was it?
2: No, I don't think so.
1: No.
2: I think even the Blue and the Red album?
1: Yeah.
2: I think even those two double albums weren't planned by the band.
1: No.
2: Because they weren't happy with the combination of the songs. I guess they just wanted to satisfy the American market to get the leftovers somewhere.
1: Were the Blue and the Red albums released in Britain also?
2: They were.
1: Okay.
2: They were.
1: Because I was going to say, to me, they seem very much like American marketing. Whatever people there are that want to own Beatles material, but they don't want to buy all the albums, let's take the best songs and put them on two double albums, and that way we won't have to. That way we can pick up the sales from all of the other people who normally didn't buy the albums, but they kind of like the band and they would like to have a little bit of Beatles in their collection. That's the way they seem to me.
2: And funnily, they also were comprised of many of the single album tracks.
1: And another thing about them is, it annoyed me that the songs that I wanted them to have weren't on there.
2: But that's what they said too.
1: Yeah.
2: I think in the whole thing there are just three George songs. There's Obladi Oblada, which many real Beatle fans would rather not have.
1: Do you know what I did for myself at home on my computer? I had imported, of course, all of the Beatles albums that I have.
2: So did you make a green album and a yellow album?
1: No, but I made a special album of just George's songs.
2: Yeah.
1: Put all of them on one playlist, one CD, and because I think he was sadly overlooked far too much and should have been given more credit. I mean, it's hard when you, even when you produce the volume of material that they did and the number of albums that they did, to still, when you have that many creative people in one group, you can't possibly have all of them represented sufficiently to represent their talent. It's surprising that they stayed together for, what was it, 8, 9, 10 years?
2: Yeah.
1: Because when you have that much talent in one group, it's bound to cause friction at some point, which it did, but it took a long time to get there.
2: Yeah.
1: I suppose having that much success didn't detract from the idea of staying together a bit longer.
2: Probably. No, it's. I think it was really a tricky situation. So, speaking in football terms, you've got two excellent offensive players.
1: Uh huh.
2: And you've got a third who's also excellent, probably not as good as the other two. Just leave them out because they will step on each other's toes.
1: Yeah.
2: And that's what they were. If you watch the documentaries, they were so terribly mean to George. Paul always said he felt like he was his older brother.
1: Yeah.
2: So John was always the young. George was always the youngest. So he always pushed him around in a way.
1: Uh-huh.
2: And John basically never thought much of him anyway. So if you see them practice for the Let It Be album or for the Abbey Road album, at one point George says, it would be nice to release a solo album. I've got so many songs that would fit on two albums, and if I just go with the pace of the Beatles records, where he's allowed to publish one or two songs, it would take him 30 years to publish all the songs that he already had.
1: And then, of course, he did exactly that.
2: That's what he did. And even John said that George's first solo album is better than Paul's.
1: Well, he's right.
2: He liked it.
1: He's right. George's first solo album had more really good songs on it than Paul's.
2: In fact,
1: Paul's had one really good song.
2: And maybe I'm amazed.
1: Maybe I'm amazed at the way you love me all the time.
2: Which is really excellent, but the George album, All Things Must Pass, has so many good songs.
1: Really, really. And a triple box set. That was unheard of in those days.
2: Yeah.
1: Who does a triple box set?
2: Oh, it was triple. In CD terms, it was two.
1: Well, sure, yeah, but you couldn't fit that on two LPs. I remember when it came out and everybody's going, three albums?

0: is a song by Paul supposed to comfort John's song Julian. So it used to be called Hey Jules.
1: Aha, because John had that song Julia on the White Album.
0: Well, that's his mom in connection with Yoko. But his son is called Julian, and he was born very early. I think he was there when the Beatles were recording. I think he was born in 64 or something, and they kept John's first marriage hidden because they wanted him to be still attractive to the ladies.
1: Yeah.
0: And he wouldn't have been if they had said, well, he's married. I think he married Cynthia in 63 or 62.
1: Yeah, yeah.
0: So very, very early.
1: But they divorced also.
0: They did.
1: Yeah.
0: I can't remember when.
1: Yeah.
0: And there was a song by Paul for Julian. And one thing that Paul always says about the song is when the line comes, the movement you need is on your shoulder.
1: Mm-hmm.
0: He always said that was the line that he really didn't like. And he asked John, and he said, well, I'm going to replace that. That's not a good line. And John said, well, you're going to leave that. That's the best line in the whole song.
1: Really?
0: Yeah. We said that before. John was always happy if you have something ambiguous. And it's not really clear what it means.
1: Okay, true.
0: Unless that line.
1: Well, that would fulfill his criteria then.
0: Yeah.
1: It would indeed.
0: And Paul says every time he sings the song, that line reminds him of John.
1: All right. And with that, we'll introduce Hey Jude.
0: Seven minutes.

0: Well, thank you, John, Paul, George, and Ringo.
1: That was a loop.
0: That was a...
1: I think the loop makes up more than half of the song, and I think it was, you may tell me otherwise, but I think that was unheard of before.
0: You mean to have a vamp, a long vamp like that?
1: Yeah.
0: Well, there were, what year did that come out? 68? 69?
1: I think 67, before the White Album.
0: Well, there were very long, stretched out, repetitive songs. I'm thinking of the British blues bands like Cream, starting in 66. But
1: Layla has the long guitar solo.
0: Yeah, but Layla was much later. Later was already beginning of the 70s.
1: Yeah, right.
0: But
1: Derek and the Dominoes.
0: Right. It would seem to me, you know what we could talk about right now? Hmm? We could acquaint our listeners with the fact that the term public viewing does not mean what they think it means.
1: Unless somebody dies.
0: Yeah. Because
1: I don't want to have a public viewing today.
0: Somewhere over there at Luisenplatz, there must be a big screen because there are a lot of people.
1: They're having a public screening.
0: Yes, a public screening exactly is what it's called in English. But Germans love to use English words for things that we don't use those words for. Yeah.
1: Yeah. You can. So in German, you go to a public viewing with your handy.
0: Yeah. Exactly. Right.
1: And those things. Yeah.
0: So, we don't want a public viewing today. We don't want anybody to have died here at Heinerfest.
1: In English, public viewing is when you go to see a corpse.
0: Right. You go when someone has died someone has died who you want to see
1: help
0: one
1: yourself.
0: Last time before.
1: Yeah.
2: How can I help myself?
1: You know what help myself means?
2: No.
1: Just take something.
0: Help yourself means take what you want.
1: Yeah, right. That's the radio.
0: It is indeed.
1: Only in English.
0: Only
1: what do you want
0: English.
1: To say?
2: I love everybody.
1: Say it.
2: I love you, everybody.
1: Well done.
2: So cool.
1: Well done.
2: Thanks. Can I say something too?
1: One more thing. What do you want to say?
2: Come to Darmstadt. Come to Darmstadt. Darmstadt is the best city in the world. You can have fun. You can have anything you want. I love you guys. You're the best. Thank you so much.
1: Thank you.
3: Can I say one?
1: What do you want to say?
3: Allah's great.
1: We're talking about the same God.
0: It's good that you asked him what he wanted to say. It's a shame that he didn't tell you.
1: Yeah. You know, the funny thing about Hey Jude, the other thing I wanted to say is it has a big mistake inside.
0: Okay.
1: It was unplanned. The Ringo with the drums, take one.
0: Yeah.
1: The Ringo with the drums was planned to come in the second verse.
0: Uh-huh.
1: But unfortunately, he was occupied because he was on the loo.
0: Oh.
1: And the band had already started playing and he just ran into the studio, sat down, and then he came in the bridge. That's what I really think is a marvelous story.
0: Yeah. I have,
1: and it's a perfect. It's a great place to get into the song with the drums.
0: Yeah, things like that nobody ever knows about until much later. I have experienced a few things like that in the studio, and it is surprising what things happen when they were not planned, and you end up making a decision to leave it in.
1: One.
0: Because it works out very well. Sometimes bad things happen also that you have to go back and redo or fix. But it's funny sometimes the things like that happen that where everybody that hears it assumes, well, that's exactly what they wanted to do. And then you hear later, oh no, that was a total
1: coincidence.
0: Coincidence, and it was a big mistake and completely unplanned. But sometimes those things end up being good.
1: Yeah.
0: So, anyhow.
1: And Paul always says, Hey Jude is one of his favorite songs to do live because the people can sing with him.
0: Yeah.
1: I think he always likes to finish concerts with Hey Jude.
0: So, We're switching over to the second side of the album now.
1: So that was the first song on the second
0: side. Hey Jude was the first song. And let's see.
1: Now we have a George song, Old Brown Shoe.
0: Old Brown Shoe.
1: Which is a very unusual title for a song.
0: It is, and it's a very unusual song, too.
1: It is.
0: It's kind of a shuffle, isn't it?
1: Yeah.
0: Yeah.
1: With the piano, I believe they manipulated the there is that strange piano sound, right?
0: If I'm not mistaken, I think it sounds like what we call a tack piano. Do you know what a tack piano is?
1: No.
0: A tack piano is what they used to use in the Old West in pianos in saloons. They would take an actual metal thumbtack and tack it onto the hammer so that the string was not struck by the felt of the hammer, but by the tack.
1: All right.
0: Which gave it a much more metallic attack sound. I have been corrected by our engineer that I wasn't holding the microphone properly. You would think that I'm a person with some microphone experience. You would think that maybe I would
1: know
0: that.
1: Sometimes things are different.
0: But anyway.
1: Yeah, I heard, but I'm not quite sure if that's the song. They manipulated the piano and put some kind of paper on the strings so that the strings are not muted, but kind of.
0: Yeah, something to make them kind of rattle.
1: Yeah, something like that.
0: Like the cover band The Ruddles?
1: Yeah. It sounds a little bit like when you play blow into a comb.
0: Oh, yeah.
1: With paper inside.
0: That just simulates a kazoo.
1: Yeah, exactly.
0: Yeah.
1: Exactly.
0: Putting a piece of wax paper against a comb is the poor man's kazoo.
1: Yeah.
0: And that has to be a very, very poor man because a kazoo is really cheap.
1: It doesn't cost very much. Yeah.
0: But I don't think they ever used kazoo on any of their songs. That would have been embarrassing.
1: We might have to do some research on
0: that. Yeah.
1: I would guess there's one song where they did.
0: You would think that they may have?
1: I just can't think of any. We might have to research, but I wouldn't be surprised if they did.
0: No, I suppose I wouldn't be surprised by anything they did because
1: they
0: tried just about everything that hadn't been tried.
1: Yeah.
0: And made most of it work.
1: Yeah.
0: So.
1: Shall we try and smell the Old Brown Shoe?
0: Maybe we could listen to it, but not necessarily stick our nose in it.
1: Well, it's a very Old Brown Shoe by now.
0: Old Brown Shoe.

0: So, it's time here in Darmstadt for a revolution.
1: Yeah.
0: But not the kind that you might think. A song called Revolution.
1: And that's, again, one of the... The Beatles are always good to do something they've never done before. That's a song they recorded twice.
0: They recorded it in two completely different versions.
1: And that's the first version, I believe. Yes, it is the first version.
0: And I have always been... Anytime I have been anywhere where the number 9 has come up...
1: But that's not number 9, that's number 1.
0: What's the song where you hear the guy at the end going, number 9?
1: Yeah, that's Revolution number 9, but this one here is Revolution number 1.
0: Right. But that we were talking about the two Revolution songs.
1: No, there's a second Revolution number 1.
0: Oh.
1: It's on the White Album. So the White Album has an acoustic version, a much slower version, and the single version has the
0: amount of revolution.
1: Yeah, exactly. It's much late, so laid back on the White Album.
0: Right.
1: And this one is the rocky version.
0: That's right. There's a flying fish flying by on that man's t-shirt.
1: Yeah. Not a yellow submarine.
0: No. They may have encountered some flying fish when they were on the yellow submarine, but
1: yeah.
0: No. So, let's see.
1: So Revolution number 9 is, I think, one of John's attempts to make unusual words rhyme. Revolution, institution, constitution. He has those words in the song, which is unusual.
0: Do you remember that Moody Blues song? Generation, mm-hmm. Imagination. And they go on and just... Mm-hmm. Sing this long list of words that end with Asian.
1: Yeah.
0: Or ocean. And it's not clear
1: what
0: they're trying to say with it. Maybe they were influenced by John.
1: That might be
0: or
1: true.
0: Or maybe they influenced John. Who knows?
1: Things go vice versa.
0: Yeah.
1: Goes both sides.
0: Right. That album was a bit later. That Moody Blues album.
1: So, yeah, I think Revolution number 1, the single version was also 67, 66, okay. Something like that. Around Lady Madonna, same time.
0: Lady Madonna. Yeah, Lady Madonna in California was 68, I'm pretty sure.
1: Yeah, the White Album was late 68, maybe there was early 68. Yeah. And I think both songs, Lady Madonna and Revolution, have a video. Like a music video, like... they would have on MTV.
0: In the 60s?
1: The first music video, if I'm not mistaken, was Strawberry Fields Forever.
0: Oh.
1: Yep. Yeah. There is one with from Lady Madonna, and I believe there is one with a Revolution video too.
0: Wow. So...
1: Forerunners in every kind of possible way.
0: Yeah. And of course, you know that I and especially my brother Professor Progresso love progressive rock music. And one of the things that he and I both find so fascinating about progressive rock music is the use of an instrument called the mellotron. Mm-hmm. But they were not the first. These progressive rock bands were the first to use that instrument. I believe, if I'm not mistaken, that it was the Beatles. It was either the Moody Blues or the Beatles, but both of them used that instrument within the same year. I haven't researched it enough to know which one was first, but they used it on
1: Strawberry Fields,
0: but they used the flute setting rather than the strings.
1: Oh yeah.
0: And everybody thought that was an actual real flute.
1: Well, no.
0: That sounded kind of weird.
1: Yeah.
0: But it wasn't a flute. It was a flute, but it was a reproduced flute. Yeah. On an instrument that uses magnetic tape to simulate. Wow, some people over there are really into soccer, apparently.
1: In Europe, most people are.
0: Yeah, that's true, yeah. I have been asked any number of times over the past few weeks if I was following soccer, and
1: you just said I'm American?
0: I could have made it simple. I probably said something I could not care less. What is that? And the funny thing is, I actually like the sport. I actually played it on the team for three years in college, and I enjoyed playing it. But watching it to me is not as interesting as playing it. In fact, I feel that way about most sports. I like to play them, but I'm not interested in watching other people play them. To me, it's there are other things I would find more interesting.
1: But like, it's different with music.
0: It is, yeah.
1: It's good to play once to play yourself, but it's also good to watch other people do the same thing.
0: That's where I totally agree. Whenever other people want to go and watch somebody play some sport, I want to go and watch somebody play some instruments.
1: Yeah.
0: And I find it super beneficial doing these radio shows because I and my two brothers have been able to attend a lot more concerts than we normally would have because we're invited to be on the guest list. We get to do interviews with the bands, and that's also a lot of fun, meeting the musicians and finding out what goes on behind the scenes and what new things they're cooking up. Like, I remember this one time, I have this band that I like called the Neil Morris, well, just Neil Morris Solo, and I asked him in an interview once if he was related to Steve Morris, because I knew Steve Morris from a different band. He was a fantastic guitar player. He was with, initially, with a band called Dixie Drakes, and then he was, for many years, he was a member of Deep Purple, and he became very famous by playing with Deep Purple, of course. And I was at a Neil Morris concert, and I went to the record table after the concert, and I said, hey, by the way, is Neil Morris any way related to Steve Morris? And the guy said, no, no, they're not related. I said, but they kind of play the same kind of music. They should get together and do something together. You know what the guy said to me? He said, he looked to the left and looked to the right and said, just wait.
1: All right.
0: He revealed to me that they were already working on something. The next year, an album came out by a band called The Flying Morris. Colors.
1: Oh.
0: And it was the two of them together with other members.
1: Cool.
0: And a great album, great band.
1: That's Fireworks.
0: It's not time for fireworks yet. That's another hour and a half till the fireworks are supposed to
1: start. Maybe it's time for a revolution.
0: Okay. Time for revolution.

0: Revolution number one, version two.
1: Or one. I thought it was number one, but I'm quite sure that was Billy Preston playing the piano. And Billy Preston came after 68. So I might have been wrong.
0: Okay.
1: It sounded very Let It Be-ish.
0: True, true. But
1: or rooftop-ish.
0: Well, theoretically, he could have played with them a year earlier. I mean...
1: He might have.
0: They might have known of him. They might have already had contact with him. He might have already been in England on tour.
1: He might have. He was in George's circle of friends, circle of music friends, and he always kept inviting people. So that's how George came to have the Traveling Wilburys with Bob Dylan and Tom Petty and Roy Orbison. John was always inviting people to play with him. Also Eric Clapton on While My Guitar Gently Weeps. And when the band was having problems during the Let It Be session because they were quarreling with each other, he invited Billy Preston to lighten the mood.
0: So
1: he might have been there before. I just don't know.
0: That is certainly a possibility, or it really was recorded during the Let It Be period.
1: Yeah.
0: So
1: yeah,
0: that is in fact.
1: We'll have to find out. So something else to research.
0: Yeah, something else to research.
1: The song to follow is the next song is really taken from the Let It Be sessions. It's Don't Let It Bring You Down. No, Don't Let Me Down. The other one is Neil Young.
0: Are you sure it shouldn't be Don't Let My Down?
1: I guess I am. Don't Let My Something Down. Don't Let Me Down. There you really have Billy Preston playing the piano. And I think the version they released was actually a live version from the rooftop concert.
0: Uh-huh.
1: I'm not I might be wrong, but at least they also played it on the rooftop.
0: I'm going to move over to this side of the table so I can see the fireworks.
1: So while they were playing on the rooftop, they didn't have fireworks because it was 12 a.m.? 12? So it was high noon.
0: 12 a.m.?
1: It was 12. It was noon.
0: Yeah.
1: So is it p.m.?
0: 12 noon is p.m.
1: So it's 12 p.m.
0: Do you know for many, many years, I didn't know which is which. You know how I learned
1: in German
0: that
1: a.m. is am Morgen?
0: 12 midnight is 12 a.m. and 12 noon is 12 p.m. You know how I learned that?
1: No.
0: Watching the TV series 24. Because they announced the time at the beginning and end of every episode. And I heard Kiefer Sutherland say, this episode, 12 p.m. to 1 p.m.
1: And it makes absolutely no sense.
0: No sense?
1: No, because 12 is the last number after 11. So 11 a.m. should be followed by 12 a.m.
0: Right, but think about this. When the clock strikes 12, the first minute of the next hour begins.
1: Yeah, it should be 0 a.m.
0: That's German thinking.
1: Yeah.
0: Did you know that for many, many years in history, in mathematics, there was no number zero?
1: No, the Romans didn't have them. The Romans didn't even have spaces and commas and and periods.
0: Between words?
1: Yeah, they just wrote until the line was over, then they took the next line and they didn't have anything in between. And it worked.
0: That would have been hard to read.
1: Well, it's more complicated, but it worked. And they didn't have the number zero.
0: Wow.
1: Well, they have numbers like 96, which have, I don't know how many digits, 4, 5? Not digits, letters.
0: This is fascinating. We have fireworks going off to the left, and we
1: and
0: got
1: cheering crowds on the other
0: cheering
1: side.
0: Crowds for a soccer match over on the right.
1: And the Beatles. And clowns to the left of me, jokers to the right. Here I am, stuck in the middle with
0: stuck
1: you.
0: Stuck in the middle. Here I am, stuck in the middle.
1: Oh, how I like Jerry Rafferty, but that's not our problem today.
0: That right. Jerry Rafferty is a topic for another day.
1: Yeah.
0: Boy.
1: So, Don't Let Me Down is the one.
0: Don't Let Me Down. Do you know what it's about? Don't let me down.
1: I guess it's John singing to Yoko again. Don't leave me. Don't let me down. Stand by my side. Something like that. Nobody ever loved me like she does. Oh, she does. Yes, she does. It's the lyrics are a little bit like, I want you, she's so heavy.
0: True, true.
1: Now, I guess it's John and Yoko again.
0: Yeah. You know, actually, having a panel discussion about the meaning of Beatles songs is kind of an exercise in futility.
1: I know.
0: All right. Don't let me down.
1: It's a great song.
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0: not bringing me down. Tell us about that song, if you would, Mr. Power.
1: What I really like about the song is it has a great groove. It has surprisingly unrhythmic sections. When he starts the verses, the guitar is great. Billy Preston on the piano is great. They just groove as a band.
0: True. My goodness.
1: This is really loud.
0: That is. It is.
1: I really would have liked to see them at the rooftop concert.
0: Yeah, I would too. I have told you that I had an opportunity to see them live, right?
1: Yeah, but that was before. Was it Super Bowl or something?
0: No.
1: One of the big arenas.
0: There was no Super Bowl.
1: No, but
0: the 60s.
1: one of the big arenas.
0: It's the Hollywood Bowl.
1: Hollywood Bowl. The other bowl thing.
0: Yeah. It was not a football game.
1: No.
0: No, I had the opportunity to see the Beatles live in 65, I believe. It was their last tour in the U.S. And my brother, who was 10 years older than me, asked me if I wouldn't like to go with him to the Hollywood Bowl and see the Beatles. And I said, duh, which is the American way of saying, yes, of course. So he said, well, go ask Dad. So I did. I went in and I asked Dad. I said, hey, Dad, the Beatles are going to be playing in the Hollywood Bowl. And
1: you should have known better.
0: Bill wants to go. And he invited me to come with him to see the Beatles. And I would like to. And he said, no. Do you know what they do at those rock concerts? They smoke drugs. And he went into this speech about how dangerous it is there. And I said, Dad, it's the Beatles. And his word was final, and I did not go. And then later I heard that was the last time they ever would tour.
1: And they weren't happy. Because they couldn't hear themselves.
0: Oh, I can easily imagine.
1: Just how the girls shouting and screaming.
0: The sound might have been actually terrible.
1: Yeah, yeah.
0: But I did see some other really good bands there. I saw Chicago at the Hollywood Bowl. And I saw both Yes and Emerson, Lake & Palmer at the Long Beach Arena.
1: Right.
0: And But I missed Gentle Giant at Angel Stadium. But my friend Tom saw them there. Oh well, yeah. You can't be everywhere and see everything.
1: No,
0: but you can try.
1: Some things you just miss.
0: Yeah. So let's see. What is up next?
1: There's
0: after
1: one
0: this
1: other
0: one?
1: Song on the album left, which is called "The Ballad of John Yoko," and it's actually not a Beatles song. It goes the headline is Beatles, but it's actually just John and Paul.
0: Ah.
1: And the other two were just left out.
0: And
1: so they're playing all the instruments, they're playing the bass, the guitars, the acoustic guitars, lead guitars, piano, bass, I said bass, drums.
0: And during what era was it recorded?
1: I think it was 68, 69. It's basically retelling the story of John and Yoko when they got married, when they traveled around Europe. The paparazzi, who weren't called paparazzi by then, followed them. They had the... Did you call them bed-ins, I think?
0: What?
1: Bed-ins.
0: A lie-in.
1: No, I think they called theirs bed-ins, where they were the white blankets, they were sitting in the beds.
0: Yeah.
1: The journalists were coming, and they had this make love, not war thing. So that's the time when All We Are Saying, Give Peace a Chance was written.
0: Right.
1: These things. All these things are mentioned in the song. It's just John's and Yoko's story.
0: So, all right. Well, then with that, we will wind up our treatment of this album tonight and play the final song. And then we'll see what we do with the remaining minutes in the show.

0: All right, so that was John and Paul. The Ballad of John and Yoko.
1: Doing all the instruments.
0: Doing all the instruments, yeah. Both of them.
1: And then a year or two later, Paul did a whole album with
0: just by himself,
1: McCartney, all the instruments.
0: And he did it again, McCartney 2, and he did it again, McCartney 3.
1: Really?
0: Yeah.
1: Wow.
0: And he had done it before. Why Don't We Do It in the Road was just McCartney 2.
1: Huh.
0: Just not a very good song, but still.
1: Yeah, but it's impressive to be able to play all of the instruments.
0: Yeah. Yeah.
1: So that's... I know another musician who did that for his debut album. Have you heard of Phil Keaggy?
0: Yeah.
1: Yeah, he did that on his first album, his debut solo album. Right. He was in a band before that, but when he did a solo thing, then he did all the instruments himself. And it's a really, really good album.
0: Yeah.
1: Much better than Paul's first solo album.
0: They all tried to find a way to get away from the Beatles aura.
1: Yeah, well, that's understandable, too. I mean, they had been in that groove for so long.
0: But he could have done it in a different way.
1: Yeah, in a better way.
0: Yeah.
1: Yeah.
0: So I believe that's the end of the last album that we just had. It had the very last shooting of the four. The photo shooting of the four.
1: Photo shoot, sorry.
0: Yes, you corrected me before. The last photo shoot of the four.
1: A photo shooting is where you take a gun and shoot at a photo.
0: Yeah, yeah, no, I'm not sure. Maybe they did that too, but I don't think so.
1: Yeah.
0: It was not on the record.
1: Threw darts at it.
0: Photo shoot. And then they were all released into the 70s.
1: Right. Which album of John's solo albums do you think is the best? Did you follow his solo career?
0: I really like the Imagine album because the sound is very... It has a very good sound.
1: Uh-huh.
0: Some of the songs... No, it does have some very good songs. The use of the strings, I think, is very nice. And the piano.
1: Yeah.
0: And there's also Ringo and George on the album.
1: Uh-huh.
0: Ringo... Well, yes, George sometimes plays the guitar solos. He included all of them was it that album? I think there was even Elton John.
1: Okay,
0: that sounds like a goal.
1: That sounds pretty serious.
0: And at the same time, the Imagine album was ugly because John was making fun of Paul. There's a song about Paul, which is called How Do You Sleep? With all the stuff that you're doing. And there's also John mimicking. There was a record by Paul. It was called Ram, where Paul was on the cover playing with a ram, the animal.
1: Uh-huh.
0: And John made fun of it by playing with a pig on the on the back of the album. So he was also just a very nasty guy.
1: Yeah. That was the reason I wanted to replace him in the Beatles.
0: Yeah, exactly. He was not very good to be enemies with.
1: No.
0: So we're gonna play one last song.
1: We are. We have finished this album, but there is one more album that they made that
0: we skipped.
1: Most people feel is maybe their weakest effort, though there are some good moments on it. And here's one of them. It's called
0: Hey Bulldog. It's not John with a pig, but it's John. Yeah, singing about a dog, and at the end he's mimicking the dog, and he's also shouting at the dog, quiet, quiet, sit down, quiet.
1: All right, so...
0: So it has it has some kind of good morning vibes at the end.
1: Ah, okay, so we'll hear Hey Bulldog now from the Yellow Submarine album.

0: So that was the last of the songs. Robert, you wanted to say something. Sometimes you just have to find what you want to say. Are you finding it? Are you gonna need a bulldog?
1: So you have been listening to Dr. Robert's Classic Rock Show. Dr. Robert introduced the show at the very beginning of the show, but he left right away because he had asked me to take over the show while he was, off gallivanting someplace else.
0: He wanted to see the fireworks.
1: Right. He probably wanted to watch the fireworks or check out something else. And anyway, you've been listening to Dr. Robert's Classic Rock Show on Radio Darmstadt, 103.4 FM in Darmstadt, Germany. And we are still, I had been announcing for many months that we would be off the air very soon. Actually, we shouldn't be still on the air on the FM frequency today, but we are, and we've been extended until the middle of August, so we're still on the air. If you want to contact us at Dr. Robert's Classic Rock Show, our email address is dr.robert@radiodarmstadt.de, and that's not the full word doctor, it's just the abbreviation dr.robert@radiodarmstadt.de. Yeah, and if you want to hear any of the shows.
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Good evening, ladies and gentlemen. It's time once again for Dr. Robert's Classic Rock Show on Radio Darmstadt. And I, the good doctor, I'm in today because I know that whatever is ailing you, you're going to find that there is healing power coming over the airwaves this evening, because I know that many of my listeners suffer from something called ARDS, Acute Rock Deficiency Syndrome. And we have the cure here at Dr. Robert's Classic Rock Show. What is the cure? A healthy dose of classic rock. Tonight, it is a special show because we are finishing up a series that a friend of mine, who will be joining us in a few minutes, actually, two friends of mine will be joining us in a few minutes, and we will be finishing up a series that we've been doing on the American releases of the Beatles albums. And because we're handling

Not really the final album, it was the second to the last one recorded, but the other one was, it was released as the last release, at least in the States. And as soon as the other two gentlemen arrived, my brother, Mr. T, as well as Christian Kraft, those two are the band that will be talking to you about this fantastic album and wrapping up this series on the Beatles American album releases. And with that having been said, we'll go ahead and start with the first track, which is I Should Have Known Better.

Thank you so much, dear brother, for turning your microphone over to me. I don't wish to rob you of your airtime. I certainly would not want to do that, dear brother, but after all, it was you who asked me to announce this particular series because, after all, I grew up in California and therefore I'm more familiar with the American album releases than you would be, having grown up in Scotland. And so here I am. I don't know where you've gotten off to. Maybe you're out checking out whatever is available to see here at this year's Heine Fest. We are on location here in Rheinstrasse, between sandwiched between Luisenplatz and Schloss and the Marktplatz, the marketplace. We're between the castle, the palace, and the marketplace and the central Luisenplatz. Here doing our show today from Heine Fest, and my partner with whom I do music is going to be here in a few minutes, and the two of us will talk to you about the American album releases by the Beatles, and we've been doing a series together on that subject, and we have dealt with all of the albums so far except for one, maybe two, you could say two, and we will finish up tonight by dealing with the album, the very last album that was released, Hey Jude, and

0: talk about some of the songs and give you perhaps some trivia about the band and about the album and about the way the band broke up, things like that, before we finish the show today. And I am here at our, what would you call this thing? In German it's called a Sender was?
1: It's a Bauwagen.
0: Yeah, but I mean, with its current function.
1: Mobiles Studio.
0: Oh, yeah. Thank you. And I can say that in English too. Thank you very much. Yes, this is what you call a mobile studio. We are broadcasting today from the mobile studio at Radio Darmstadt, which is now planted firmly here on Rheinstrasse. And maybe you noticed that I'm not talking yet about the Beatles albums because I'm still waiting for my partner to arrive. And he thought we were meeting at the studio tonight, and I take the blame for not telling him, no, we're going to be at the Heiner Fest. So, anyway, that's coming up on the next section of the show. So let's go ahead and do something musical to move the show right along. Ah, okay. Oh, boy. This is going to be a lot of fun because this is one of my favorite songs from this album. It's called Paperback Writer. It's an early track by the Beatles, but it wasn't released on an album until their final album. It's a very convoluted story about how that happened. And we'll talk a little bit more about that when my partner Christian Kraft gets here. And let's hear music about writing paperback books.

0: Oh, this is a delightful surprise. I am doing my radio program here live tonight, not the gospel rock program, but the Dr. Roberts Classic Rock Show. And I do the show in English. That's why I'm speaking to you in English.
1: Yes, I know. You are English.
0: I'm not English. I'm not English. I speak English, but I am not English.
1: I thought you were English.
0: To be English, you have to be from England, which I am not. But my brother is. My brother, Dr. Robert, he is from Scotland. And my other brother, Professor Progresso, he's from London. I'm going to let you in on a little secret now. I probably shouldn't say this because I'm on the air right now. I am all three of them. Join the club. I also don't hear that well.
1: What club?
0: The club of not hearing so well. Yeah. Die schwerhörigen Club. Yeah. Dazu gehöre ich auch. So we're doing a show tonight. Actually, we were scheduled to do a live performance here tonight, but it was canceled at the last minute because apparently something was wrong with the registration of it. And therefore, I'm doing the show the way I would normally do it from the studio. Ich mache die Show dann deswegen, weil wir gecancelt wurden, genauso wie ich es vom Studio machen würde. 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Und? 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Du darfst es auch in Deutsch sagen.
2: 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Macht's gut, ihr Leute. Ciao.
0: But it's not too late to come today because the festivities will continue until midnight and there will be fireworks at midnight. So you don't have to wait till next year to come. Would you like to say hello to the people? Okay. We have one who is good at speaking and enjoys speaking and one who is a little bit shy, perhaps. But echte Heine. Have I ever told you, habe ich dir mal erzählt, dass ich Vorfahren aus dem Odenwald habe?
1: Nein.
0: Doch. Mein Urgroßvater stammt aus Niederkainsbach bei Brenzbach.
1: Aha, super.
0: I haven't discovered any more than that. I don't know any more than that, but that's what I know so far. And they were called Ida Miller. Well, the name in the U.S. is Ida Miller. It was probably Aiden Müller, because I went there once and I asked around if there were any Ida Millers in that town, and they said, no, but there are a lot of Aiden Müller. So I assumed that there was just a change in the spelling, and that's who I am. So anyway,
2: back. Gino and Heine, it's me.
0: Yeah.
2: Yes.
0: So I'm not a echt, wasch echte Heine.
2: Echte.
0: Yeah. Okay. Gottes Segen. Tschüss. Bye. All right. So we are here still at Heinerfest with Radio Darmstadt and the radio program Dr. Roberts Classic Rock Show. And once again, we have a song ready for you. And it is, I have to say, this is a song about something that happened at Heinerfest last year at exactly this time. Rain.

0: hearty welcome to my studio guest today, which is not in the studio. Say hello to the people, Christian.
1: Hello to the people.
0: We were both here at this very spot exactly 1 year ago today. The only difference is we had guitars in our hands and we were actually singing to the people. Today, this is not happening. But it is nevertheless, we're nevertheless here because the show must go on. Wait a minute.
1: Wrong band.
0: How does the melody go?
1: Show must go on.
0: Yeah. Show must go on. Yes.
1: But this is not a place where there are empty spaces.
0: I knew that that was not the band that we are presenting this evening. What I have done over the past 20 minutes is to start to play some of the songs from the album that we wanted to present tonight, which is the final release in America as an album by the band The Beatles, which is called Hey Jude. And we have already played three of the tracks, so what we need to do now is tell the people about those three tracks.
1: So which were the tracks?
0: Let's see. Just a second here. Let's see. We just played Rain. So while you're telling the people about Rain, I will go in and see what the first two were.
1: Right. In general, Hey Jude is an album that was released after the proper releases of the albums, and they were it's basically just the bits and pieces that was left behind. And Rain is a Lennon song. There was, I think, the B-side of Lady Madonna. And I'm just remembering. Yes, last year there was rain. Now it's not raining.
0: Yeah. We played.
1: Paperback Writer.
0: We played. I wanna.
1: I should have known better.
0: I'm not sure about the order. I think we played I Should Have Known Better first, and then Paperback Writer, and now Rain. So.
1: Yeah, they're all basically old songs. I Should Have Known Better was on Hard Day's Night, so it was from 64, I believe, and Paperback Writer was, I think 66, something
0: like
1: that.
0: Yeah, that sounds about right.
1: Just before or after Revolver, and it's Paul imagining what would it be like if he was a novelist.
0: If he was what?
1: A novelist.
0: A novelist. Did he ever explore that creative side of himself?
1: Not that I knew of.
0: No.
1: I think John did.
0: I think Paul was too busy writing songs.
1: He was. He later would write a number of orchestral pieces. I think I'm not sure if he wrote an opera.
0: He wrote the Liverpool Symphony.
1: Exactly.
0: Right. Yeah. And I actually listened to it once, and it is quite listenable. What I would be fascinated to find out is exactly how he did that, because after all, he doesn't read music. So what did he do? Did he tell somebody else what to write down? And
1: I just think he remembers all the different instruments. He just knows in his head what is right.
0: Maybe he played the lines that those instruments should play.
1: Yeah.
0: On a guitar or on a bass.
1: Possibly.
0: And or on the piano, and then recorded it all multi-track, and had somebody else transcribe it for the respective instruments.
1: Do you know the anthology albums?
0: I have all three, yes.
1: He teaches the guys what to play, and he sings the lines to them. There's also the scene, you know, Live and Let Die from the James Bond
0: film? Of course
1: film?
0: I do.
1: Where he walks around and he tells each member of the orchestra what to play. And they, for some reason, they didn't know the song before, and the track was finished after 2 hours.
0: Okay. I believe I have somebody here who is trying to be noticed. This gentleman standing next to you seems to me to be trying to be noticed. Excuse me, are you trying to be noticed by us, from the radio show? Well... We do this show in English. Is he trying to communicate something to us?
2: Yes.
0: What does he want to say?
2: Can you help me?
0: Yeah.
3: I kiss you. I love you, Albert.
1: Good luck.
3: Thank you.
0: Yeah. Okay, we found out what he wanted to know, and he wanted to have
1: one
0: of these little buttons.
1: Something.
0: Oh, this is not a button. This is a pop schutz, some kind of a.
1: It looks like a
0: fizzy drink or something. I don't know, but here we are anyway.
1: Yeah.
0: McCartney. Right. Have you already talked about Rain?
1: Just a little bit. I can't remember many things, so
0: okay.
1: I'm fairly unprepared for Rain today.
0: My lack of knowledge about Rain, the song, is limited to what I said just before you got here, which was that right at this spot, exactly 1 year ago today, it was raining.
1: That's what I said too.
0: But no, it's a good song, and I have to confess, I was never really aware of that song because I'm not sure how much it was on the radio in my home country, because when I heard that there was a cover band from England that was called Rain and they were supposed to be a Beatles cover band, I asked myself, why the heck do they call themselves Rain? What does that have to do with the Beatles?
1: It's not even in Here Comes the Sun.
0: Okay, so apparently it was not one of their biggest hits, but it's a good song. It's
1: a Lennon song, and I believe it was a B-side.
0: Okay. And that would automatically count me out because I never bought the singles. Yeah. I don't think I own a single Beatles single. Because from the very first song I ever heard by the band, which was I Want to Hold Your Hand, I was a fan immediately, and I immediately ran out and bought the album because I think it came out that same week. And then I just bought the albums because this is one thing that Germans and English people and Europeans maybe don't know about the albums, is that in America, all of the songs were on the albums except for a small handful, which we are presenting today because they went back and put them on a final album just to get one more album out.
1: Yeah.
0: But the songs that were only on singles, I may have never actually heard. Unless they were on the albums. So, and I think there weren't that many of them, but...
1: And for the Europeans, all these songs were collected in the Past Masters 1 and 2.
0: True, true. But that didn't come out till much later.
1: No, that was in the...
0: When they were...
1: 90s?
0: Long...
1: I think 90s.
0: When they were long gone from producing new music.
1: Yeah.
0: You know what we haven't played or talked about on the show is... That recent song that just came out, I think in 24.
1: Now and then.
0: When they discovered a track that John had recorded, and they used AI to
1: now and then
0: polish it up.
1: Yeah.
0: We don't have that with us tonight. Maybe we'll have to catch that on
1: and
0: another show.
1: And we don't have Free as a Bird and Real Love.
0: That's true. That's true. Maybe...
1: post-mortem Beatles songs.
0: Maybe we do have to do a little more work on this to try to cover the stuff that we've missed. Because it's not on the albums.
1: Yeah.
0: But anyway, that's a subject for another day. Today, we're talking about...
1: Hey Jude.
0: Hey Jude. And let's see. What about... I Should Have Known Better. We haven't talked about that.
1: Yeah, that was on Hard Day's Night. I imagine myself watching the Hard Day's Night film and John playing the guitar and singing the song with the harmonica.
0: Mm-hmm.
1: It's just a very typical early Beatles era love song,
0: and it was one of the rare songs that they actually used a harmonica on, which I thought,
1: like, Please Please Me
0: really added a lot. I thought
1: totally.
0: That's the,
1: yeah,
0: the
1: that
0: way,
1: was always John.
0: The way that they used it was really good, and I have to tell you a funny story. Do you know, ever since I was in college, I wanted to play in a Beatles cover band,
1: mm-hmm.
0: and I had the hardest time deciding which Beatle I wanted to replace.
1: And then you decided John because you didn't want to have John in the band.
0: Exactly. I thought it'd be easier to work with Paul than with John, so I'll be John in that way. Because actually that's kind of more the type of musician I am anyway. I'm more of a rhythm guitar player and songwriter and singer than... Anyway, that's neither here nor there. It's not that I didn't like John. I mean, I thought he was a great songwriter and a great singer.
1: He was.
0: Very, very creative person, a little bit a little bit whacked in the brain, but what very creative musician isn't is a good question.
1: John was always very, what's the word, if you get things done quickly? He never wanted to ponder on songs and to get them perfect. He just said, well, let's get a rap. We've been working on that for 2 hours. It's enough now. Let's just finish it.
0: Was Paul Moore the perfectionist?
1: He probably was. I'm not quite sure. That's what Paul always says. Joe always wanted to get things done.
0: If that is true, if John was the come on, let's move on, let's get it done, and generate more material, yeah, and Paul was more the no, let's get it right,
1: yeah,
0: then they would tend to sort of depict the pairing, the equivalent pairing of Mozart, yeah, with Beethoven.
1: Probably.
0: Because Beethoven was the extreme perfectionist.
1: He was always crossing things out on his music sheet.
0: Oh, just over and over, rework, yeah, yeah, rework, change. Whereas Mozart just...
1: Another
0: week, another symphony, and just writing them down as fast as he could because his brain was going so fast that he couldn't keep up unless he churned out. But the result was that most of his work sounded very similar, and Beethoven's work sounded very different. And I think that's also true of Paul and John, that Paul's each song is totally different from the other ones. Whereas John's stuff tends to be a little more consistent in its style and not changing all that much. And with a nice additional large serving spoonful of insanity thrown in, especially on the White Album, where you just scratch your head and go, what on earth were they doing there?
1: Well, John was also lazy.
0: Well, the one that to me characterizes the White Album was Honey Pie.
1: I just
0: thought, why on earth would they record something like that? Good gosh.
1: No, John was always very quick. You know the song Happy Christmas by John?
0: Yeah.
1: So this is Christmas.
0: Yeah, sure.
1: I think it was written on a Friday, recorded on a Saturday, and released on a Monday.
0: Ah.
1: And Paul always says they were writing the songs together, at least the early ones, and he says they never had a dry session. So they never ended a session without a finished song.
0: Wow.
1: That's how they came up to... I don't know, 400 songs. Whatever.
0: I just saw something posted on social media a few days ago. It was a list of the top 20 albums, I think, the top 20 singles of I think 1966. I'm not sure. It was 66 or 67, and it was of the 20. There were 5 Beatles songs in there, and I remember. All of the other musicians in the 60s, I remember, you don't, I remember.
1: But I do know.
0: All the other musicians in the 1960s complaining that they couldn't get any songs in the top 20 because the Beatles
1: already had 5.
0: Filled the whole thing already.
1: Yeah.
0: And that must have been frustrating to be a good songwriter who would have had a lot more airplay if it hadn't been for them.
1: They were the biggest contestants.
0: Have you heard the funny story? It's kind of a... It's kind of a joke, but it's also kind of an axiom. It goes like this. I think a lot of people know who Bing Crosby was, yeah? Mm-hmm. He was a jazz singer. But when...
1: A crooner.
0: He was a crooner, which is a particular style of jazz vocal.
1: Yeah.
0: And he was there was a younger version that was also a crooner who threatened him in his career, a young man... from New Jersey named Frank Sinatra. Mm-hmm. And so Bing Crosby felt threatened in his career by Frank Sinatra. Frank Sinatra, on the other hand, was working in the jazz field while rock and roll was becoming popular. And this new up-and-coming rock and roll singer from Tennessee, from Memphis, Tennessee, made him feel threatened in his career, a young man named Elvis Presley.
1: Mm-hmm.
0: Elvis Presley, on the other hand, was very popular.
1: There was a goal.
0: Aha. He was very popular when rock and roll was transitioning into rock music.
1: Yeah.
0: And there was a new group coming up that happened to be from England.
1: I believe Liverpool.
0: I think they might have been from Liverpool.
1: Yeah.
0: And, of course, Elvis Presley felt threatened by them in his career. Well... Then you have the Beatles, who've never felt threatened by anyone.
1: Unless they quit. Unless they until they broke up.
0: Right. But I mean, there hasn't been anybody to surpass them, really, I don't think, since then.
1: Not even them, the band.
0: No, not even the individuals.
1: No, not even them, the band. But with Van Morrison.
0: The band, them.
1: Yeah.
0: I wasn't sure whether you were talking about the band them or the band the band.
1: Yeah, that's what I said. That's, you know why they've called the band them?
0: Why?
1: Just because they wanted radio guys to get confused. because they wanted them to use wrong grammar. This is the song by them.
0: By whom?
1: Yeah.
0: It must have been something similar with the Who. Who is that song by?
1: Yeah,
0: Who?
1: Exactly.
0: Song... We have an interesting situation here. We are broadcasting here in public, and people come over and expect to be interviewed, and I have a feeling that we may have to accommodate some of them.
1: I don't know if they know anything.
0: I have the feeling. How's your English?
4: Okay.
0: Okay, good, because we do this show in English. Are you willing to be interviewed in English?
4: Yeah, I could test.
0: What would you like to be interviewed about? What is on your heart today?
1: Are you watching the game?
4: Yeah.
1: Who scored?
4: Portugal.
1: Is it 1-0 Portugal? All right. Was it Ronaldo?
0: And all right. Playing against whom?
4: Where? What?
0: Who is Portugal playing against?
4: What?
0: Who is Portugal playing against?
1: What's the other team?
4: Us.
1: Portugal and the other team?
4: Spain.
0: Portugal versus Spain. Portugal versus Spain. I see. Okay. Okay.
1: Portugal is leading. All right.
0: Thank you for your Beitrag.
1: I'll just move to the other side of
0: yes,
1: the table.
0: Yes, yes, that's a good idea.
1: Yeah.
0: On the other hand, if we look very welcoming, a lot of people may come and want to be interviewed, but that's okay. We are in public and we can do that. This is right. Here. We're primarily here at Heinefest in order to have the Darmstadt population become aware, those who don't know that we have a radio station here, to actually discover us, Radio Darmstadt. And so that's why we are here. But the reason that we are doing this show is we're talking about the Beatles. Now, there was one song we haven't talked about yet. We've talked about Rain. We've talked about...
1: No better than Paperback Writer.
0: We haven't... Oh, we've talked about all three, haven't we? Paperback Writer. Yeah, okay.
1: Paperback Writer was special because of the hard electric guitar.
0: Yeah. I remember hearing that song and thinking, wow, that's
1: tough.
0: That's pretty out there. But on the other hand, I had the same reaction to I Want to Hold Your Hand because that had a very aggressive sounding guitar, which nobody had done at that time. In fact, if I'm not mistaken, I think, weren't they the first to use distortion?
1: Yeah, we talked about
0: on
1: that.
0: Guitars?
1: Yeah, on
0: other shows.
1: Yeah.
0: Yeah. Well, you see, dear listeners, between the two of us, this man standing next to me, Christian Kraft, and I myself, I'm Mr. T. He's the one with the memory. I'm the one who has to have, when we do concerts together, I have to have the lyrics in front of me. He has them all memorized. I wish I had a memory like that. But actually, I just recently shared on Sunday that I do have a photographic memory. Did you know that I have a photographic memory?
1: Just not the words.
0: It's a special kind of photographic memory. It's the kind where you take the picture and then you realize you had not put film in the camera.
1: There is even a song about it by Jim Croce.
0: About a photographic memory?
1: Photographic memory. Christmas cards you sent to me.
0: I haven't heard that one.
1: No, it's called Photographs and Memory. It was just a joke.
0: Okay.
1: We going to listen to another song?
0: Let us see what is up. Yeah. What have we got up next? Ah. I have a story to tell about this one, but I'll tell it after we play it. Lady Madonna. I have a story to tell about this one. Okay.

0: Okay, that was Lady Madonna. And I was in high school, walking around my high school campus, and somebody was playing that song, and I recognized it immediately as the Beatles. And you know what I said to my friend?
1: That's Ringo.
0: I said, wow, I never heard Ringo sound so good. And then later on, somebody told me, that's not Ringo. And I said, who was it? Paul. Oh, that's why it sounded so good. Oh, okay. Sorry, Ringo, I didn't mean to diss you.
1: I believe it's Ringo's birthday today.
0: Oh, is it?
1: Oh, kind of. I didn't check it, but it's around today.
0: Let me check. I don't know whether I have it on my calendar.
1: No, I believe it's... It might be the 8th of July, which would be on Monday and Wednesday.
0: The 8th? Let's see. No, I don't have it.
2: Can you give me shit?
1: Never mind. He won't complain, I guess.
0: I probably don't have it because I think the only thing I ever registered in my calendar was when they broke up, because that was important.
1: Yeah, right. Yeah, funnily...
0: From behind.
1: Funnily, that it's quite a simple piano part, but it's so effective.
0: You call it plunking out chords.
1: Yeah, probably.
0: Dum bum bum bum bum bum bum bum bum bum.
1: Well, the bass line is cool.
0: The bass line is dun dun dun dun dun dun dun dun. Ah, there's a candidate for the show. Name that bass line. Yeah. By the way, ladies and gentlemen, in case you do not know it. I don't know whether I've ever announced this before, but on this show, at some point, maybe later this year, we are going to run a contest called Name That Bassline. I'm going to bring my bass and an amp into the studio, and I'm going to get three candidates who will try to guess what song that bassline is from, and we'll have three categories, easy, medium, and difficult. What do you think that one would be? Medium? Bum, bum, ba, dum, bum, bum,
1: yeah,
0: ba,
1: easy to medium to easy.
0: Medium to easy, somewhere in between, depending on the age of the people.
1: Yeah. Yeah.
0: Right. So, there we are.
1: Yeah.
0: All right. That was Lady Madonna.
1: Paul always tells the story of this poor woman who Lady Madonna is.
0: I was about to ask what.
1: Yeah, I don't know if there's a real background. He always just says he's puzzled why he didn't mention the Saturday in the song.
0: Saturday?
1: Yeah, he has all the days of the week.
0: Oh.
1: Wednesday morning, Monday morning creeping like a nun and everything. But the Saturday is not there, so probably she was just painting the town red on Saturday.
0: Aha, okay.
1: So is that what the British say? What the Americans say? Paint the town
0: painting
1: red?
0: Painting the town red, absolutely. Yeah. That's there are quite a number of idiomatic phrases that are common to both versions of English, but there are also a huge number that are different that won't be understood by the people from the other country. When I was traveling in England, all of those many, many times I traveled in England, I was surprised by things they said every single day.
1: Yeah.
0: And I had to ask them to explain, what does that mean? What did you just say? That's incredible.
1: Yeah.
0: I can't believe that you're speaking English and I don't understand you.
1: Yeah.
0: But I suppose they would have the same experience coming to the U.S. as well.
1: Yeah, so. Even though they might be watching more American television than Americans watch British television.
0: I'm sure that their understanding of American English is much better than ours of British, because we have very few
1: British shows.
0: And it seems that a lot of the English series that we do get in America are from 100 or 200 years ago. In other words, they're set like Downton Abbey is set in 1890s. And the English that they're speaking at that time is different from English in England today. So it may be that the things that we do learn in the U.S. from British television shows might not be used anymore in England.
1: Might be true. Probably, yeah.
0: But I enjoyed watching that series because I just enjoy the English language, and I'm a bit of an Anglophile. I do like...
1: So am I.
0: I do like things British. Not everything.
1: Lady Madonna taught me what to make ends meet means.
0: What?
1: What to make ends meet means.
0: You didn't, but...
1: I learned that at school with Lady Madonna.
0: But that's common in both languages.
1: Yeah, it is.
0: We say that also in American English.
1: Yeah.
0: The funny, you know what's the, to me, the funniest version of the English language is Canadian. Do you know why it's funny to me?
1: Why?
0: Because they use British spelling and they have almost 99% American pronunciation.
1: Yeah, yeah, yeah.
0: When you meet a Canadian, you almost automatically assume that they're American.
1: Unless they use a pen.
0: And as soon as you say something that would indicate, you ask them, what state are you from, or something like that, they would say, I'm not American, I'm Canadian. They're very, very defensive about that. But there are about a half dozen words that they pronounce a little bit differently. Mm. For example, about, they say a boat.
1: Yeah.
0: And I remember thinking, what boat are you talking about?
1: Yeah.
0: You are about to get in a boat? What do you mean? So, yeah, that was a bit interesting the first time I was talking with Canadians. All right. So, Lady Madonna has now been discussed.
1: Is that the last song on the first side?
0: I don't have the LP with me here today.
1: Yeah.
0: That's the fifth song, and there are, I think, 12 songs on it. So there might be one more. Let's see what's up next. I guess there are 11 songs because Can't Buy Me Love is up next, so that might be the first on the second side.
1: No, that's the last on the first side, and the first on the second side is Hey Jude.
0: Okay, so then Hey Jude will be up after this one.
1: So Can't Buy Me Love is another Hard Day's Night song.
0: Another song from the Hard Day's Night album released in the UK and in Germany, but...
1: Also in America, I believe.
0: Oh. But I thought that album included only songs that were not published previously on other albums.
1: Yeah, I wanted to check that. So it was on the European Hard Day's Night album.
0: You do know why there were so many more albums released in America.
1: To include the singles.
0: Two reasons. Number one, they always were limited to 12 songs.
1: Oh, yeah, yeah, yeah.
0: And they included the singles.
1: The British versions always had 14, most of the time.
0: Right. Now, 14 would have fit on the albums in the US, but
1: they were always short.
0: There were reasons, I think it had something to do with royalties.
1: Yeah, yeah.
0: Why they had to limit it to 12. And that, did you know that in 1964 there were 4 albums released in the US? Unbelievable. And that.
1: I think it's funny that you talk about royalties in the US.
0: Good one.
1: Yeah.
0: There you go. Yeah. Well, we do talk about royalty in the U.S.
1: Yeah, I know.
0: We talk about the British royalty and say,
1: you do.
0: Let us not have royalty here. But we do talk about royalties when it comes to music.
1: Exactly.
0: Because have you ever been paid royalties?
1: No.
0: I have. I remember getting a check for $2 once, many years ago. And I thought, wow, I'm excited. I am now a professional musician.
1: And then you can tick that from your bucket list.
0: So
1: I think Can't Buy Me Love wasn't in discussion because they were said to have used Liverpudlian accent for the me.
0: Well, I remember John in an interview saying that they were proud of the fact that they were the first band to not leave their accents from their hometown behind when they moved to London.
1: Yeah.
0: That they maintained their identity as Liverpudlians, which is the way that people from Liverpool call themselves, just like the people from Glasgow call themselves Glaswegians. They were proud of the fact that they did not diss their hometown, but remained loyal to their hometown of Liverpool. Why is it called Liverpool, do you know?
1: No.
0: Is there a pool of livers there somewhere?
1: No, it must be something else. I know that the Thames, the word means dark, muddy river.
0: Dark, muddy river?
1: Muddy.
0: Muddy. Oh, good.
1: It must have a totally different meaning.
0: There's probably...
1: I guess pool is something watery, but I believe liver...
0: It's probably something that goes all the way back to Gaelic or something.
1: Probably.
0: Something completely different. So here we are talking about English music and knowing nothing about England. Sorry about that.
1: I was wrong. They said Can't Buy Me Love has wrong grammar because it should be Can't Buy My Love. And then the Beatles said, well, that's just our dialect.
0: Well, that's a very, very common way in English, both British and American, to say when you want somebody to do something for you, like let's say for example you see something that somebody recently bought and they got it at a really good price, and you know that they live next door to the store where they bought it, then you would say to them, "Oh, can you get me one of those too?"
1: Yeah.
0: So it's a very common way to say it. I'm not 100% sure, even as an English teacher, whether that's correct or
1: well,
0: not.
1: Well, it is correct, but in the song they want to say, "You cannot buy my love. You don't have to get me a ring to get my love."
0: Uh-huh.
1: So I could give it to you for free. You don't have to buy it from me.
0: Can't buy me love.
1: You can't buy love from me.
0: That would have made a better statement, actually.
1: Yeah.
0: Yeah. But I'm not sure whether they were that concerned about making good statements or not. But
1: no, Paul always said, well, if the lyrics are not that good, he said, well, just leave them as they are. We're not writing poetry. It's just a song.
0: There you go. Yeah. All right. So then,
1: let's play it.
0: We have another song up, ready to go, which is
1: Can't Buy Me Love.
0: I can't buy me love. But we'll announce it today, just as an exception, as Can't Buy My Love.
1: All right.
0: Can't Buy

0: sind ja teuer.
1: Okay, we're back on the air now, and we are talking about
2: a Polish
1: Can't
2: band.
1: Buy Me Love.
2: Goodbye.
1: And
2: so
1: Can't Buy My Love.
2: Yeah.
1: Right.
2: So now imagine we've got an LP. Now we have to flip the LP.
1: That's right. That's right. We have to flip over to side two of the LP.
2: And we've got the title track in a way.
1: Do you know what
2: one of the many songs where I think it's very interesting. Paul very often doesn't like to have an intro. He just starts singing. Same with Can't Buy Me Love. Same with The Long and Winding Road.
1: That's true. That's true.
2: I think even The Yellow Submarine. It's also a Paul song.
1: That's true. I do have the Yellow Submarine album with us here today. So if we run out of material from this album, but what I'm interested in knowing, can you tell me how this album actually came about? Because I don't think this one was really planned by the band, was it?
2: No, I don't think so.
1: No.
2: I think even the Blue and the Red album?
1: Yeah.
2: I think even those two double albums weren't planned by the band.
1: No.
2: Because they weren't happy with the combination of the songs. I guess they just wanted to satisfy the American market to get the leftovers somewhere.
1: Were the Blue and the Red albums released in Britain also?
2: They were.
1: Okay.
2: They were.
1: Because I was going to say, to me, they seem very much like American marketing. Whatever people there are that want to own Beatles material, but they don't want to buy all the albums, let's take the best songs and put them on two double albums, and that way we won't have to. That way we can pick up the sales from all of the other people who normally didn't buy the albums, but they kind of like the band and they would like to have a little bit of Beatles in their collection. That's the way they seem to me.
2: And funnily, they also were comprised of many of the single album tracks.
1: And another thing about them is, it annoyed me that the songs that I wanted them to have weren't on there.
2: But that's what they said too.
1: Yeah.
2: I think in the whole thing there are just three George songs. There's Obla Di Obla Da, which many real Beatles fans would rather not have.
1: Do you know what I did for myself at home on my computer? I had imported, of course, all of the Beatles albums that I have.
2: So did you make a green album and a yellow album?
1: No, but I made a special album of just George's songs.
2: Yeah.
1: Put all of them on one playlist, one CD, and because I think he was sadly overlooked far too much, and should have been given more credit. I mean, it's hard when you, even when you produce the volume of material that they did and the number of albums that they did, to still, when you have that many creative people in one group, you can't possibly have all of them represented sufficiently to represent their talent. It's just, it's surprising that they stayed together for, what was it, 8, 9, 10 years?
2: Yeah.
1: Because when you have that much talent in one group, it's bound to cause friction at some point, which it did, but it took a long time to get there.
2: Yeah.
1: I suppose having that much success didn't detract from the idea of staying together a bit longer.
2: Probably. No, it's. I think it was really a tricky situation. Speaking in football terms, you've got two excellent offensive players.
1: Uh-huh.
2: And you've got a third who's also excellent, probably not as good as the other two. Just leave them out because they will step on each other's toes.
1: Yeah.
2: And that's what they were. If you watch the documentaries, they were so terribly mean to George. Paul always said he felt like he was his older brother.
1: Yeah.
2: So John was always the young. George was always the youngest. So he always pushed him around in a way.
1: Uh-huh.
2: And John basically never thought much of him anyway. So if you see them practice for the Let It Be album or for the Abbey Road album, at one point George says, it would be nice to just to release a solo album. I've got so many songs that would fit on two albums, and if I just go with the pace of the Beatles records where he's allowed to publish one or two songs, it would take him 30 years to publish all the songs that he already had.
1: And then, of course, he did exactly that.
2: That's what he did. And even John said that George's first solo album is better than Paul's.
1: Well, he's right.
2: He liked it.
1: He's right. George's first solo album had more really good songs on it than Paul's.
2: In fact,
1: Paul's had one really good song.
2: And maybe I'm amazed.
1: Maybe I'm amazed at the way you love me all the time.
2: Which is really excellent, but the George album, All Things Must Pass, has so many good songs.
1: Really, really. And a triple box set. That was unheard of in those days.
2: Yeah.
1: Who does a triple box set?
2: Oh, it was triple. In CD terms, it was two.
1: Well, sure, yeah, but you couldn't fit that on two LPs. I remember when it came out and everybody's going, three albums in one. Wow.
2: But the last album is just improvisations. I think one of the songs is called Thanks for the Pepperoni. Anywho.
1: We have strange voices from behind us coming
2: strangers passing us all the
1: time. One of these booth machines where you can operate a thing and
2: you
1: reach in and pick a stuffed animal. And now we've got a tram trying to move through and the police car is in the way.
2: Hey Jude is a song by Paul supposed to comfort John's song Julian. So it used to be called Hey Jules.
1: Aha. Because John had that song Julia on the White Album.
2: Well, that's his mom in connection with Yoko. But his son is called Julian, and he was born very early. I think he was there when the Beatles were recording. I think he was born in 64 or something, and they kept John's first marriage hidden because they wanted him to be still attractive to the ladies.
1: Yeah.
2: And he wouldn't have been if they had said, well, he's married. I think he married Cynthia in 63 or 62.
1: Yeah.
2: So very, very early.
1: But they divorced also.
2: They did.
1: Yeah.
2: I can't remember when.
1: Yeah.
2: There was a song by Paul for Julian. And one thing that Paul always says about the song is when the line comes, the movement you need is on your shoulder.
1: Mm-hmm.
2: He always said that was the line that he really didn't like. And he asked John, and he said, well, I'm going to replace that. That's not a good line. And John said, well, you're going to leave that. That's the best line in the whole song.
1: Really?
2: Yeah. We said that before. John was always happy if you have something ambiguous. And it's not really clear what it means.
1: Okay, true.
2: And that's that line.
1: Well, that would fulfill his criteria then.
2: Yeah.
1: It would indeed.
2: And Paul says every time he sings the song, that line reminds him of John.
1: All right. And with that, we'll introduce Hey Jude.
2: Seven minutes.

0: Well, thank you, John, Paul, George, and Ringo.
1: That was a loop.
0: That was a...
1: I think the loop makes up more than half of the song, and I think it was, you may tell me otherwise, but I think that was unheard of before.
0: You mean to have a vamp, a long vamp like that?
1: Yeah.
0: Well, there were, what year did that come out? 68? 69?
1: I think 67, before the White Album.
0: Well, there were very long, stretched out, repetitive songs. I'm thinking of the British blues bands like Cream, starting in 66. But
1: Layla has the long guitar solo.
0: Yeah, but Layla was much later. Later was already beginning of the 70s.
1: Yeah, right.
0: But
1: Derek and the Dominoes.
0: Right. It would seem to me, you know what we could talk about right now? Hmm? We could acquaint our listeners with the fact that the term public viewing does not mean what they think it means.
1: Unless somebody dies.
0: Yeah. Because
1: I don't want to have a public viewing today.
0: Somewhere over there at Luisenplatz, there must be a big screen because there are a lot of people.
1: They're having a public screening.
0: Yes, a public screening exactly is what it's called in English. But Germans love to use English words for things that we don't use those words for. Yeah.
1: Yeah. You can. So in German, you go to a public viewing with your handy.
0: Yeah. Exactly. Right.
1: And those things. Yeah.
0: So, we don't want a public viewing today. We don't want anybody to have died here at Heinerfest.
1: In English, public viewing is when you go to see a corpse.
0: Right. You go when someone has died someone has died who you want to see
1: help
0: one
1: yourself.
0: Last time before.
1: Yeah.
2: How can I help myself?
1: You know what help myself means?
2: No.
1: Just take something.
0: Help yourself means take what you want.
1: Yeah, right. That's the radio.
0: It is indeed.
1: Only in English.
0: Only
1: what do you want
0: English.
1: To say?
2: I love everybody.
1: Say it.
2: I love you, everybody.
1: Well done.
2: So cool.
1: Well done.
2: Can I say something too?
1: One more thing. What do you want to say?
2: Come to Darmstadt. Come to Darmstadt. Darmstadt is the best city in the world. You can have fun. You can have anything you want. I love you guys. You're the best. Thank you so much.
1: Thank you.
3: Can I say one?
1: What do you want to say?
3: Allah's great.
1: We're talking about the same God.
0: It's good that you asked him what he wanted to say. It's a shame that he didn't tell you.
1: Yeah. You know, the funny thing about Hey Jude, the other thing I wanted to say is it has a big mistake inside.
0: Okay.
1: It was unplanned. The Ringo with the drums, take one.
0: Yeah.
1: The Ringo with the drums was planned to come in the second verse.
0: Uh-huh.
1: But unfortunately, he was occupied because he was on the loo.
0: Oh.
1: And the band had already started playing and he just ran into the studio, sat down, and then he came in the bridge. That's what I really think is a marvelous story.
0: Yeah.
1: And it's a perfect it's a great place to get into the song with the drums.
0: Yeah. Things like that nobody ever knows about until much later. I have experienced a few things like that in the studio, and it is surprising what things happen when they were not planned and you end up making a decision to leave it in.
1: One.
0: Because it works out very well. Sometimes bad things happen also that you have to go back and redo or fix. But it's quite, it's funny sometimes the things like that happen that where everybody that hears it assumes, well, that's exactly what they wanted to do. And then you hear later, oh no, that was a total
1: coincidence.
0: Coincidence, and it was a big mistake and completely unplanned. But sometimes those things end up being good.
1: Yeah.
0: So, anyhow.
1: And Paul always says, Hey Jude is one of his favorite songs to do live because the people can sing with him.
0: Yeah.
1: I think he always likes to finish concerts with Hey Jude.
0: So, We're switching over to the second side of the album now.
1: So that was the first song on the second side.
0: Hey Jude was the first song. And let's see.
1: Now we have a George song, Old Brown Shoe.
0: Old Brown Shoe.
1: Which is a very unusual title for a song.
0: It is, and it's a very unusual song, too.
1: It is.
0: It's kind of a shuffle, isn't it?
1: Yeah.
0: Yeah.
1: It's da, da, da, da, da, da. With or with the piano, I believe they manipulated the. There is that strange piano sound, right?
0: It's if I'm not mistaken, I think it sounds like what we call a tack piano. Do you know what a tack piano is?
1: No.
0: A tack piano is what they used to use in the Old West in pianos in saloons. They would take an actual metal thumbtack.
1: Yeah.
0: And tack it onto the hammer so that the string was not struck by the felt of the hammer, but by the tack.
1: All right.
0: Which gave it a much more metallic attack sound. I have been acquainted, I have been corrected by our engineer that I wasn't holding the microphone properly. You would think that I'm a person with some microphone experience. You would think that maybe I would
1: sometimes
0: know that.
1: Sometimes things are different.
0: But anyway.
1: Yeah, I heard, but I'm not quite sure if that's the song. They manipulated the piano and put some kind of paper on the strings so that the strings are not muted, but kind of.
0: Yeah, something to make them kind of rattle.
1: Yeah, something like that.
0: Like the cover band The Ruddles?
1: Yeah. It sounds a little bit like when you play blow into a comb.
0: Oh, yeah.
1: With paper inside.
0: That just simulates a kazoo.
1: Yeah, exactly.
0: Yeah.
1: Exactly.
0: Putting a piece of wax paper against a comb is the poor man's kazoo.
1: Yeah.
0: And that has to be a very, very poor man because a kazoo is really cheap.
1: It doesn't cost very much. Yeah.
0: But I don't think they ever used kazoo on any of their songs. That would have been embarrassing.
1: We might have to do some research on
0: that. Yeah.
1: I would guess there's one song where they did.
0: You would think that they may have?
1: I would.
0: Okay.
1: I just can't think of any. We might have to research, but I wouldn't be surprised if they did.
0: No, I suppose I wouldn't be surprised by anything they did because
1: they
0: tried just about everything that hadn't been tried.
1: Yeah.
0: And made most of it work.
1: Yeah.
0: So.
1: Shall we try and smell the Old Brown Shoe?
0: Maybe we could listen to it, but not necessarily stick our nose in it.
1: Well, it's a very Old Brown Shoe by now.
0: Old Brown Shoe.

0: So, it's time here in Darmstadt for a revolution.
1: Yeah.
0: But not the kind that you might think. A song called Revolution.
1: And that's, again, one of the... The Beatles are always good to do something they've never done before. That's a song they recorded twice.
0: They recorded it in two completely different versions.
1: And that's the first version, I believe. Yes, it is the first version.
0: And I have always been... Anytime I have been anywhere where the number 9 has come up...
1: But that's not number 9, that's number 1.
0: What's the song where you hear the guy at the end going, number 9?
1: Yeah, that's Revolution number 9, but this one here is nine. Revolution number 1.
0: Right, right. But that we were talking about the two Revolution songs.
1: No, there's a second Revolution number 1.
0: Oh.
1: It's on the White Album. So the White Album has an acoustic version, a much slower version, and the single
0: right.
1: version has the
0: amount of revolution.
1: Yeah, exactly. It's much late, so laid back on the White Album.
0: Right, right.
1: And this one is the rocky version.
0: That's right. There's a flying fish flying by on that man's T-shirt.
1: Yeah. Not a yellow submarine.
0: No. They may have encountered some flying fish when they were on the yellow submarine, but
1: yeah.
0: No. So, let's see.
1: So Revolution number 9 is, I think, one of John's attempts to make unusual words rhyme. Revolution, institution, constitution. He has those words in the song, which is unusual.
0: Do you remember that Moody Blues song? Generation,
1: mm-hmm.
0: imagination. And they go on and just...
1: Mm-hmm.
0: Sing this long list of words that end with Asian,
1: yeah.
0: or Ocean, and it's not clear what they're trying to say with it. Maybe they were influenced by John.
1: That might be
0: or
1: true.
0: Or maybe they influenced John. Who knows?
1: Things go vice versa.
0: Yeah.
1: Goes both sides.
0: Right. That album was a bit later, that Moody Blues album.
1: So, yeah, I think Revolution number 1, the single version was also 67, 66, okay. something like that. Around Lady Madonna, same time.
0: Lady Madonna. Yeah, Lady Madonna in California was 68, I'm pretty sure.
1: Yeah, the White Album was late 68, maybe there was early 68.
0: Yeah.
1: And I think both songs, Lady Madonna and Revolution, have a video. Like a music video, like... they would have on MTV.
0: In the 60s?
1: The first music video, if I'm not mistaken, was Strawberry Fields Forever.
0: Oh.
1: Yep, yeah. There is one with from Lady Madonna, and I believe there is one with a Revolution video too.
0: Wow. So...
1: Forerunners in every kind of possible way.
0: Yeah. And of course, you know that I and especially my brother Professor Progresso love progressive rock music. And one of the things that he and I both find so fascinating about progressive rock music is the use of an instrument called the mellotron.
1: Mm-hmm.
0: But they were not the first. These progressive rock bands were the first to use that instrument. I believe, if I'm not mistaken, that it was the Beatles. It was either the Moody Blues or the Beatles, but both of them used that instrument within the same year. I haven't researched it enough to know which one was first, but they used it on...
1: Strawberry Fields,
0: but they used the flute setting rather than the strings.
1: Oh, yeah.
0: And everybody thought that was an actual real flute.
1: Well, no.
0: That sounded kind of weird.
1: Yeah.
0: But it wasn't a flute. It was a flute, but it was a reproduced flute. Yeah. On an instrument that uses magnetic tape to simulate. Wow, some people over there are really into soccer, apparently.
1: In Europe, most people are.
0: Yeah, that's true, yeah. I have been asked any number of times over the past few weeks if I was following soccer, and
1: you just said I'm American.
0: I could have made it simple. I probably said something I could not care less. What is that? And the funny thing is, I actually like the sport. I actually played it on the team for three years in college, and I enjoyed playing it. But watching it to me is not as interesting as playing it. In fact, I feel that way about most sports. I like to play them, but I'm not interested in watching other people play them. To me, it's there are other things I would find more interesting.
1: But like, it's different with music.
0: It is, yeah.
1: It's good to play once to play yourself, but it's also good to watch other people do the same thing.
0: That's where I totally agree. Whenever other people want to go and watch somebody play some sport, I want to go and watch somebody play some instruments.
1: Yeah.
0: And I find it super beneficial doing these radio shows because I and my two brothers have been able to attend a lot more concerts than we normally would have because we're invited to be on the guest list. We get to do interviews with the bands, and that's also a lot of fun, meeting the musicians and finding out what goes on behind the scenes and what new things they're cooking up. Like, I remember this one time, I have this band that I like called the Neil Morse, well, just Neil Morse solo, and I asked him in an interview once if he was related to Steve Morse, because I knew Steve Morse from a different band. He was a fantastic guitar player. He was with, initially, with a band called Dixie Dregs, and then he was, for many years, he was a member of Deep Purple, and he became very famous by playing with Deep Purple, of course. And I was at a Neil Morse concert, and I went to the record table after the concert, and I said, hey, by the way, is Neil Morse any way related to Steve Morse? And the guy said, no, they're not related. I said, but they kind of play the same kind of music. They should get together and do something together. You know what the guy said to me? He said, he looked to the left and looked to the right and said, just wait.
1: All right.
0: He revealed to me that they were already working on something. The next year, an album came out by a band called The Flying Morse. Colors.
1: Oh.
0: And it was the two of them together with other members.
1: Cool.
0: And a great album, great band.
1: That's Fireworks.
0: It's not time for fireworks yet. That's another hour and a half till the fireworks are supposed to
1: start. Maybe it's time for a revolution.
0: Okay, time for revolution.

0: Revolution number one, version two.
1: Or one. I thought it was number one, but I'm quite sure that was Billy Preston playing the piano. And Billy Preston came after 68. So I might have been wrong.
0: Okay.
1: It sounded very Let It Be-ish.
0: True. But
1: or rooftop-ish.
0: Well, theoretically, he could have played with them a year earlier. I mean...
1: He might have.
0: They might have known of him. They might have already had contact with him. He might have already been in England on tour.
1: He might have. He was in George's circle of music friends.
0: Uh-huh.
1: And he always kept inviting people. So that's how George came to have the Traveling Wilburys with Bob Dylan and Tom Petty and Roy Orbison. John was always inviting people to play with him. Also Eric Clapton on While My Guitar Gently Weeps. And when the band was having problems during the Let It Be session because they were quarreling with each other, he invited Billy Preston to lighten the mood. So he might have been there before. I just don't know.
0: That is... certainly a possibility, or it really was recorded during the Let It Be period.
1: Yeah.
0: So
1: yeah,
0: that is, in fact...
1: We'll have to find out. So something else to research.
0: Yeah, something else to research.
1: The song to follow is... The next song is really taken from the Let It Be sessions. It's Don't Let It Bring You Down. No, Don't Let Me Down. The other one is Neil Young.
0: Are you sure it shouldn't be Don't Let My Down?
1: I guess I don't let my something down. Don't let me down. There you really have Billy Preston playing the piano, and I think the version they released was actually a live version from the rooftop concert.
0: Uh-huh.
1: I might be wrong, but at least they also played it on the rooftop.
0: I'm going to move over to this side of the table so I can see the fireworks.
1: So while they were playing on the rooftop, they didn't have fireworks because it was 12 a.m. So it was high noon.
0: 12 a.m.?
1: It was 12. It was noon.
0: Yeah.
1: So is it p.m.?
0: 12 noon is p.m.
1: So it's 12 p.m.
0: Do you know for many, many years, I didn't know which is which. You know how I learned
1: in German
0: that
1: a.m. is am Morgen?
0: 12 midnight is 12 a.m. and 12 noon is 12 p.m. You know how I learned that?
1: No.
0: Watching the TV series 24. Because
1: right.
0: They announced the time at the beginning and end of every episode. And I heard Kiefer Sutherland say, this episode, 12 p.m. to 1 p.m.
1: And it makes absolutely no sense.
0: No sense?
1: No, because 12 is the last number after 11. So 11 a.m. should be followed by 12 a.m.
0: Right, but think about this. When the clock strikes 12, the first minute of the next hour begins.
1: Yeah, it should be 0 a.m.
0: That's German thinking.
1: Yeah.
0: Did you know that for many, many years in history, in mathematics, there was no number zero?
1: No, the Romans didn't have them. The Romans didn't even have spaces and commas and and periods.
0: Between words?
1: Yeah, they just wrote until the line was over, then they took the next line and they didn't have anything in between. And
0: that
1: it worked.
0: Would have been hard to read.
1: Well, it's more complicated, but it worked. And they didn't have the number zero.
0: Wow.
1: Well, they have numbers like 96, which have, I don't know how many digits, four, five? Not digits, letters.
0: This is fascinating. We have fireworks going off to the left, and we got
1: cheering crowds on the other
0: cheering
1: side.
0: Crowds for a soccer match over on the right.
1: And the Beatles.
0: And
1: clowns
0: the Beatles.
1: To the left of me, jokers to the right. Here I am, stuck in the middle with
0: stuck
1: you.
0: Stuck in the middle. Here I am, stuck
1: oh,
0: in the
1: how,
0: middle.
1: Oh, how I
0: you.
1: Like Jerry Rafferty, but that's not our problem today.
0: That right. Jerry Rafferty is a topic for another day.
1: Yeah.
0: Boy.
1: So, Don't Let Me Down is the one.
0: Don't Let Me Down. Do you know what it's about? Don't let me down.
1: I guess it's John singing to Yoko again. Don't leave me. Don't let me down. Stand by my side. Something like that. Nobody ever loved me like she does. Oh, she does. Yes, she does. It's the lyrics are a little bit like "I want you." She's so heavy.
0: True. True.
1: No, right. I guess it's John and Yoko again.
0: Yeah. You know, actually, having a panel discussion about the meaning of Beatles songs is kind of an exercise in futility.
1: I know.
0: All right. Don't let me down.
1: It's a great song.
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0: not bringing me down. Tell us about that song, if you would, Mr. Power.
1: What I really like about the song is it has a great groove. It has surprisingly unrhythmic sections. When he starts the verses, the guitar is great. Billy Preston on the piano is great. They just groove as a band.
0: True.
1: My goodness. So this is really loud.
0: I
1: really would have liked to see them at the rooftop concert.
0: Yeah, I would too. I have told you that I had an opportunity to see them live, right?
1: Yeah, but that was before. Was it Super Bowl or something?
0: No.
1: One of the big arenas.
0: There was no Super Bowl.
1: No, but
0: the 60s.
1: one of the big arenas.
0: It's Hollywood Bowl.
1: Hollywood Bowl. The other bowl thing.
0: Yeah, it was not a football game.
1: No.
0: No, I had the opportunity to see the Beatles live in 65, I believe. It was their last tour in the U.S. And my brother, who was 10 years older than me, asked me if I wouldn't like to go with him to the Hollywood Bowl and see the Beatles. And I said, duh, which is the American way of saying, yes, of course. So he said, well, go ask Dad. So I did. I went in and I asked Dad. I said, hey, Dad, the Beatles are going to be playing in the Hollywood Bowl. And
1: you should have known better.
0: Bill wants to go. And he invited me to come with him to see the Beatles. And I would like to. And he said, no. Do you know what they do at those rock concerts? They smoke drugs. And he went into this speech about how dangerous it is there. And I said, Dad, it's the Beatles. And his word was final, and I did not go. And then later I heard that was the last time they ever would tour.
1: And they weren't happy. Because they couldn't hear themselves.
0: Oh, I can easily imagine.
1: Just the girls shouting and
0: the
1: screaming.
0: The sound might have been actually terrible.
1: Yeah.
0: But I did see some other really good bands there. I saw Chicago at the Hollywood Bowl. And I saw both Yes and Emerson, Lake & Palmer at the Long Beach Arena.
1: Right.
0: And but I missed Gentle Giant at Angel Stadium. But my friend Tom saw them there. Oh well, yeah. You can't be everywhere and see everything.
1: No,
0: but you can try.
1: Some things you just miss.
0: Yeah. So let's see. What is up next?
1: There's
0: after
1: one,
0: this one
1: other song on the album left, which is called "The Ballad of John Yoko," and it's actually not a Beatles song. It goes the headline is Beatles, but it's actually just John and Paul.
0: Ah.
1: And the other two were just left out.
0: And
1: so they're playing all the instruments. They're playing the bass, the guitars, the acoustic guitars, lead guitars, piano, bass, drums.
0: And during what era was it recorded?
1: I think it was 68, 69. It was, so it's basically retelling the story of John and Yoko when they got married, when they traveled around Europe. The paparazzi, who weren't called paparazzi by then, followed them. They had the... Did you call them bed-ins, I think?
0: What?
1: Bed-ins.
0: A lie-in.
1: No, I think they called theirs bed-ins, where they were the white blankets that were sitting in the beds.
0: Yeah.
1: The journalists were coming, and they had this make love, not war thing. So that's the time when All We Are Saying, Give Peace a Chance was written.
0: Right.
1: These things. All these things are mentioned in the song. It's just John's and Yoko's story.
0: So, all right. Well, then, with that, we will wind up our treatment of this album tonight and play the final song. And then we'll see what we do with the remaining minutes in the show.

0: All right, so that was John and Paul. The Ballad of John and Yoko.
1: Doing all the instruments.
0: Doing all the instruments, yeah. Both of them.
1: And then a year or two later, Paul did a whole album with
0: just by himself,
1: McCartney, all the instruments.
0: And he did it again, McCartney 2, and he did it again, McCartney 3.
1: Really?
0: Yeah.
1: Wow.
0: And he had done it before. Why Don't We Do It in the Road was just McCartney 2.
1: Huh.
0: Just not a very good song, but still.
1: Yeah, but it's impressive to be able to play all of the instruments.
0: Yeah. Yeah.
1: So that's... I know another musician who did that for his debut album. Have you heard of Phil Keaggy?
0: Yeah.
1: Yeah, he did that on his first album, his debut solo album. Right. He was in a band before that, but when he did a solo thing, then he did all the instruments himself. And it's a really, really good album.
0: Yeah.
1: Much better than Paul's first solo album.
0: They all tried to find a way to get away from the Beatles aura.
1: Yeah, well, that's understandable, too. I mean, they had been in that groove for so long.
0: But he could have done it in a different way.
1: Yeah, in a better way.
0: Yeah.
1: Yeah.
0: So I believe that's the end of the last album that we just had. It had the very last shooting of the four. The photo shooting of the four.
1: Photo shoot, sorry.
0: Yes, you corrected me before. The last photo shoot of the four.
1: A photo shooting is where you take a gun and shoot at a photo.
0: I'm not sure. Maybe they did that too, but I don't
1: think so. Maybe, yeah.
0: It was not on the record.
1: Threw darts at it.
0: Photo shoot. And then they were all released into the 70s.
1: Right. Which album of John's solo albums do you think is the best? Did you follow his solo career?
0: I really like the Imagine album because the sound is very... It has a very good sound.
1: Uh-huh.
0: Some of the songs... No, it does have some very good songs. The use of the strings, I think, is very nice. And the piano.
1: Yeah.
0: And there's also Ringo and George on the album.
1: Uh-huh.
0: Ringo... Well, yes, George sometimes plays the guitar solos. He included all of them was it that album? I think there was even Elton John.
1: Okay,
0: that sounds like a goal.
1: That sounds pretty serious.
0: And at the same time, the Imagine album was ugly because John was making fun of Paul. There's a song about Paul, which is called How Do You Sleep? With all the stuff that you're doing. And there's also John mimicking. There was a record by Paul. It was called Ram, where Paul was on the cover playing with a ram, the animal.
1: Uh-huh.
0: And John made fun of it by playing with a pig on the back of the album. So he was also just a very nasty guy.
1: Yeah. That was the reason I wanted to replace him in the Beatles.
0: Yeah, exactly. He was not very good to be enemies with.
1: No.
0: So we're gonna play one last song.
1: We are. We have finished this album, but there is one more album that they made that
0: we skipped.
1: Most people feel is maybe their weakest effort, though there are some good moments on it. And here's one of them. It's called
0: Hey Bulldog. It's not John with a pig, but it's John. Yeah, singing about a dog, and at the end he's mimicking the dog, and he's also shouting at the dog, quiet, quiet, sit down, quiet.
1: All right, so...
0: So it has it has some kind of good morning vibes at the end.
1: Okay, so we'll hear Hey Bulldog now from the Yellow Submarine album.

0: So that was the last of the songs. Robert, you wanted to say something. Sometimes you just have to find what you want to say. Are you finding it? Are you gonna need a
1: Bulldog? So you have been listening to Dr. Robert's Classic Rock Show. Dr. Robert introduced the show at the very beginning of the show, but he left right away because he had asked me to take over the show while he was, off gallivanting someplace else.
0: He wanted to see the fireworks.
1: Right. He probably wanted to watch the fireworks or check out something else. 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And we are still, I had been announcing for many months that we would be off the air very soon. Actually, we shouldn't be still on the air on the FM frequency today, but we are, and we've been extended until the middle of August, so we're still on the air. If you want to contact us at Dr. Robert's Classic Rock Show, our email address is dr.robert@radiodarmstadt.de, and that's not the full word doctor, it's just the abbreviation dr.robert@radiodarmstadt.de. Yeah, and if you want to hear any of the shows,

Good evening, ladies and gentlemen. It's time once again for Dr. Robert's Classic Rock Show on Radio Darmstadt. And I, the good doctor, I'm in today because I know that whatever is ailing you, you're going to find that there is healing power coming over the airwaves this evening, because I know that many of my listeners suffer from something called ARDS, Acute Rock Deficiency Syndrome. And we have the cure here at Dr. Robert's Classic Rock Show. What is the cure? A healthy dose of classic rock. Tonight, it is a special show because we are finishing up a series that a friend of mine, who will be joining us in a few minutes, actually, two friends of mine will be joining us in a few minutes, and we will be finishing up a series that we've been doing on the American releases of the Beatles albums. And because we're handling the American releases, I have invited my brother, Mr. T, who does a show on this radio station on Tuesday evenings, to come and join with his partner in crime. They have a band together, and the two of them do oldies, a lot of Beatles, a lot of Simon and Garfunkel they have in their repertoire, some Supertramp, some Cat Stevens, some more modern things, more up to date. And they will be here presenting the final album by the Beatles called Hey Jude. Technically not really the final album, it was the second to the last one recorded, but the other one was it was released as the last release, at least in the States. And as soon as the other two gentlemen arrive, my brother Mr. T as well as Christian Kraft, those two are the band that will be talking to you about this fantastic album and wrapping up this series on the Beatles American album releases. And with that having been said, we'll go ahead and start with the first track, which is I Should Have Known Better.

0: because after all, I grew up in California and therefore I'm more familiar with the American album releases than you would be, having grown up in Scotland. And so here I am. I don't know where you've gotten off to. Maybe you're out checking out whatever is available to see here at this year's Heine Fest. We are on location here in Rheinstrasse, between sandwiched between Luisenplatz and Schloss and the Marktplatz, the marketplace. We're between the castle, the palace, and the marketplace and the central Luisenplatz, here doing our show today from Heine Fest. And my partner, with whom I do music, is going to be here in a few minutes, and the two of us will talk to you about the American album releases by the Beatles. And we've been doing a series together on that subject, and we have dealt with all of the albums so far except for one, maybe two, you could say two, and we will finish up tonight by dealing with the album, the very last album that was released, Hey Jude, and talk about some of the songs and give you perhaps some trivia about the band and about the album and about the way the band broke up, things like that, before we finish the show today. And I am here at our, what would you call this thing? In German, it's called a Sende was?
1: It's a Bauwagen.
0: Yeah, but I mean, with its current function.
1: Mobile Studio.
0: Oh, yeah. Thank you. Thank you. And I can say that in English, too. Thank you very much. Yes, this is what you call a mobile studio. We are broadcasting today from the mobile studio at Radio Darmstadt, which is now planted firmly here on Rheinstrasse. And maybe you noticed that I'm not talking yet about the Beatles albums because I'm still waiting for my partner to arrive. And he thought we were meeting at the studio tonight, and I take the blame for not telling him, no, we're going to be at the Heine Fest. So, anyway, that's coming up on the next section of the show. So let's go ahead and do something musical to move the show right along. Ah, okay. Oh, boy. This is going to be a lot of fun because this is one of my favorite songs from this album. It's called Paperback Writer. It's an early track by the Beatles, but it wasn't released on an album until their final album. It's a very convoluted story about how that happened. And we'll talk a little bit more about that when my partner Christian Kraft gets here. And let's hear music about writing paperback books.
2: Hey!

0: Oh, this is a delightful surprise. I am doing my radio program here live tonight, not the gospel rock program, but the Dr. Roberts Classic Rock Show. And I do the show in English. That's why I'm speaking to you in English. I'm not English. I speak English, but I am not English. To be English, you have to be from England, which I am not. But my brother is. My brother, Dr. Robert, he is from Scotland. And my other brother, Professor Progresso, he's from London. I'm going to let you in on a little secret now. I probably shouldn't say this because I'm on the air right now. I am all three of them. join the club. Join the club. I also don't hear that well.
1: What club?
0: The club of not hearing so well. Yeah. Die schwerhörigen Club. Yeah. Dazu gehöre ich auch. So we're doing a show tonight. Actually, we were scheduled to do a live performance here tonight, but it was canceled at the last minute because apparently something was wrong with the registration of it. And therefore, I'm doing the show the way I would normally do it from the studio. Ich mache die Show dann deswegen, weil wir gecancelt wurden, genauso wie ich es vom Studio machen würde. 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Und? 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Du darfst es auch in Deutsch sagen.
1: Super. 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Macht's gut, ihr Leute. Ciao.
0: But it's not too late to come today because the festivities will continue until midnight and there will be fireworks at midnight. So you don't have to wait till next year to come. Would you like to say hello to the people? Okay. We have one who is good at speaking and enjoys speaking and one who is a little bit shy perhaps. But echte Heine. Have I ever told you, habe ich dir mal erzählt, dass ich Vorfahren aus dem Odenwald habe?
1: Nein.
0: Doch. Mein Urgroßvater stammt aus Niederkainsbach bei Brenzbach.
1: Aha, super.
0: I haven't discovered any more than that. I don't know any more than that, but that's what I know so far. And they were called Ida Miller. Well, the name in the U.S. is Ida Miller. It was probably Iden Müller. Because I went there once and I asked around if there were any Ida Millers in that town and they said no, but there are a lot of Eidenmüller. So I assumed that there was just a change in the spelling and that's who I am. So anyway,
1: Genuine Heiner, it's me.
0: Yeah.
1: Yes.
0: So I'm not a echt, waschechter Heiner.
1: Echte.
0: Yeah. Okay. Gottes Segen. Tschüss. Bye. All right. So, we are here still at Heinerfest with Radio Darmstadt and the radio program Dr. Roberts Classic Rock Show. And once again, we have a song ready for you. And it is, I have to say, this is a song about something that happened at Heinerfest last year at exactly this time. Rain.

0: hearty welcome to my studio guest today, which is not in the studio. Say hello to the people, Christian.
1: Hello to the people.
0: We were both here at this very spot exactly 1 year ago today. The only difference is we had guitars in our hands and we were actually singing to the people. Today, this is not happening. But it is nevertheless, we're nevertheless here because the show must go on. Wait a minute.
1: Wrong band.
0: How does the melody go?
1: Show must go on.
0: Yeah, show must go on. Yes.
1: But this is not a place where there are empty spaces.
0: I knew that that was not the band that we are presenting this evening. What I have done over the past 20 minutes is to start to play some of the songs from the album that we wanted to present tonight, which is the final release in America as an album by the band The Beatles, which is called Hey Jude. And we have already played three of the tracks, so what we need to do now is tell the people about those three tracks.
1: So which were the tracks?
0: Let's see. Just a second here. Let's see. We just played Rain. So while you're telling the people about Rain, I will go in and see what the first two were.
1: Right. In general, Hey Jude is an album that was released after the proper releases of the albums, and they were it's basically just the bits and pieces that was left behind. And Rain is a Lennon song that was, I think, the B-side of Lady Madonna. And I'm just remembering, yes, last year there was rain, now it's not raining.
0: Yeah. We played
1: Paperback Writer.
0: We played I Wanna...
1: I Should Have Known Better.
0: I'm not sure about the order. I think we played I Should Have Known Better first, and then Paperback Writer, and now Rain. So...
1: Yeah, they're all basically old songs. I Should Have Known Better was on Hard Day's Night, so it was from 64, I believe, and Paperback Writer was... I think 66, something
0: like
1: that.
0: Yeah, that sounds about right.
1: Just before or after Revolver. And it's Paul imagining what would it be like if he was a novelist.
0: If he was what?
1: A novelist.
0: A novelist. Did he ever explore that creative side of himself?
1: Not that I knew of.
0: No.
1: I think John did.
0: I think Paul was too busy writing songs.
1: He was. He later would write a number of orchestral pieces. I think I'm not sure if he wrote an opera.
0: He wrote the Liverpool Symphony.
1: Exactly.
0: Right, yeah. And I actually listened to it once, and it is quite listenable. What I would be fascinated to find out is exactly how he did that, because after all, he doesn't read music. So what did he do? Did he tell somebody else what to write down? And
1: I just think he remembers all the different instruments. He just knows in his head what is right.
0: Maybe he played the lines that those instruments should play on a guitar or on a bass.
1: Possibly.
0: And or on the piano, and then recorded it all multi-track and had somebody else transcribe it for the respective instruments.
1: Do you know the anthology albums?
0: I have all three, yes.
1: He teaches the guys what to play, and he sings the lines to them. There's also the scene, you know, Live and Let Die from the James Bond
0: film? Of course
1: film?
0: I do.
1: Where he walks around and he tells each member of the orchestra what to play. And they, for some reason, they didn't know the song before, and the track was finished after 2 hours.
0: Okay. I believe I have somebody here who is trying to be noticed. This gentleman standing next to you seems to me to be trying to be noticed. Excuse me, are you trying to be noticed by us, by from the radio show? Well... We do this show in English. Is he trying to communicate something to us?
2: Yes.
0: What does he want to say?
2: Can you help me?
0: Yeah.
2: Yes.
3: I kiss you. I love you, Albert.
1: Good luck.
3: Thank you.
0: Yeah. Okay, we found out what he wanted to know, and he wanted to have
1: one
0: of these little buttons.
1: Something.
0: Oh, this is not a button. This is a pop schutz, some kind of a.
1: It looks like a
0: fizzy drink or something. I don't know, but here we are anyway.
1: Yeah.
0: McCartney. Right. Have you already talked about Rain?
1: Just a little bit. I can't remember many things, so
0: okay.
1: I'm fairly unprepared for Rain today.
0: My lack of knowledge about Rain, the song, is limited to what I said just before you got here, which was that right at this spot, exactly 1 year ago today, it was raining.
1: That's what I said too.
0: But no, it's a good song, and I have to confess, I was never really aware of that song because I'm not sure how much it was on the radio in my home country, because when I heard that there was a cover band from England that was called Rain and they were supposed to be a Beatles cover band, I asked myself, why the heck do they call themselves Rain? What does that have to do with the Beatles?
1: It's not even in Here Comes the Sun.
0: Okay, so apparently it was not one of their biggest hits, but it's a good song. It's
1: a Lennon song, and I believe it was a B-side.
0: Okay. And that would automatically count me out because I never bought the singles. Yeah. I don't think I owned a single Beatles single. Because from the very first song I ever heard by the band, which was I Want to Hold Your Hand, I was a fan immediately, and I immediately ran out and bought the album because I think it came out that same week. And then I just bought the albums because this is one thing that Germans and English people and Europeans maybe don't know about the albums, is that in America, all of the songs were on the albums except for a small handful, which we are presenting today because they went back and put them on a final album just to get one more album out.
1: Yeah.
0: But the songs that were only on singles, I may have never actually heard. Unless they were on the albums, and I think there weren't that many of them, but.
1: And for the Europeans, all these songs were collected in the Past Masters 1 and 2.
0: True, but that didn't come out till much later.
1: No, that wasn't
0: the 90s. When they were long gone from producing new music.
1: Yeah.
0: You know what we haven't played or talked about on the show is that recent song that just came out, I think, in 24.
1: Now and then.
0: When they discovered a track that John had recorded, and they used AI to
1: now and then
0: polish it up.
1: Yeah.
0: We don't have that with us tonight. Maybe we'll have to catch that on
1: another
0: show.
1: And we don't have Free as a Bird and Real Love.
0: That's true. Maybe.
1: Three post-mortem Beatles songs.
0: Maybe we do have to do a little more work on this to try to cover the stuff that we've missed, because it's not on the albums.
1: Yeah.
0: But anyway, that's a subject for another day. Today, we're talking about...
1: Hey, Jude.
0: And let's see. What about... I Should Have Known Better. We haven't talked about that.
1: Yeah, that was on Hard Day's Night. I believe I imagined myself watching the Hard Day's Night film and John playing the guitar and singing the song with the harmonica.
0: Mm-hmm.
1: It's just a very typical early Beatles era love song,
0: and it was one of the rare songs that they actually used a harmonica on, which I thought,
1: like Please Please Me,
0: really added a lot. I thought
1: totally.
0: That's
1: the that way, was always John.
0: The way that they used it was really good, and I have to tell you a funny story. Do you know? Ever since I was in college, I wanted to play in a Beatles cover band,
1: mm-hmm.
0: and I had the hardest time deciding which Beatle I wanted to replace.
1: And then you decided John, because you didn't want to have John in the band.
0: Exactly. I thought it'd be easier to work with Paul than with John, so I'll be John.
1: Yeah.
0: And that way, because actually that's kind of more the type of musician I am anyway. I'm more of a rhythm guitar player and songwriter and singer than... Anyway, that's neither here nor there. It's not that I didn't like John. I mean, I thought he was a great songwriter and a great singer.
1: He was.
0: Very, very creative person, a little bit a little bit whacked in the brain, but what very creative musician isn't is a good question.
1: John was always very, what's the word, if you get things done quickly? He never wanted to ponder on songs and to get them perfect. He just said, well, let's get a rap. We've been working on that for 2 hours. It's enough now. Let's just finish it.
0: Was Paul Moore the perfectionist?
1: He probably was. I'm not quite sure. That's what Paul always says. Joe always wanted to get things done.
0: If that is true, if John was come on, let's move on, let's get it done, and generate more material, yeah, and Paul was more the, no, let's get it right,
1: yeah,
0: then they would tend to sort of depict the pairing, the equivalent pairing of Mozart with Beethoven.
1: Probably.
0: Because Beethoven was the extreme perfectionist.
1: He was always crossing things out on his music sheet.
0: Oh, just over and over, rework, change. Whereas Mozart just...
1: Another
0: week, another symphony.
1: And
0: just writing him down as fast as he could because his brain was going so fast that he couldn't keep up unless he churned out. But the result was that most of his work sounded very similar and Beethoven's work sounded very different. And I think that's also true of Paul and John, that Paul's each song is totally different from the other ones. Whereas John's stuff tends to be a little more consistent in its style and not changing all that much. And with a nice additional large serving spoonful of insanity thrown in, especially on the White Album, where you just scratch your head and go, what on earth were they doing there?
1: Well, John was also lazy.
0: Well, the one that to me characterizes the White Album was Honey Pie.
1: I just
0: thought, why on earth would they record something like that? Good gosh.
1: No, John was always very good. You know the song Happy Christmas by John?
0: Yeah.
1: So this is Christmas.
0: Yeah, sure.
1: I think it was written on a Friday, recorded on a Saturday, and released on a Monday. And Paul always says they were writing the songs together, at least the early ones, and he says they never had a dry session. So they never ended a session without a finished song.
0: Wow.
1: That's how they came up to... I don't know, 400 songs. Whatever.
0: I just saw something posted on social media a few days ago. It was a list of the top 20 singles of I think 1966. I'm not sure it was 66 or 67, and it was of the 20. There were 5 Beatles songs in there, and I remember. All of the other musicians in the 60s, I remember, you don't, I remember.
1: But I do know.
0: All the other musicians in the 1960s complaining that they couldn't get any songs in the top 20 because the Beatles
1: already had 5.
0: Filled the whole thing already.
1: Yeah.
0: And that must have been frustrating to be a good songwriter who would have had a lot more airplay if it hadn't been for them.
1: They were the biggest contestants.
0: Have you heard the funny story? It's kind of a... It's kind of a joke, but it's also kind of an axiom. It goes like this. I think a lot of people know who Bing Crosby was, yeah? Mm-hmm. He was a jazz singer. But when...
1: A crooner.
0: He was a crooner, which is a particular style of jazz vocal.
1: Yeah.
0: And he was there was a younger version that was also a crooner who threatened him in his career, a young man... from New Jersey named Frank Sinatra. Mm-hmm. And so Bing Crosby felt threatened in his career by Frank Sinatra. Frank Sinatra, on the other hand, was working in the jazz field while rock and roll was becoming popular. And this new up-and-coming rock and roll singer from Tennessee, from Memphis, Tennessee, made him feel threatened in his career, a young man named Elvis Presley.
1: Mm-hmm.
0: Elvis Presley, on the other hand, was very popular.
1: There was a goal.
0: Uh-huh. He was very popular when rock and roll was transitioning into rock music.
1: Yeah.
0: And there was a new group coming up that happened to be from England.
1: I believe Liverpool.
0: I think they might have been from Liverpool.
1: Yeah.
0: And, of course, Elvis Presley felt threatened by them in his career. Well... Then you have the Beatles, who've never felt threatened by anyone.
1: Unless they quit. Unless they until they broke up.
0: Right. But I mean, there hasn't been anybody to surpass them, really, I don't think, since then.
1: Not even them, the band.
0: No, not even the individuals.
1: No, not even them, the band. But with Van Morrison.
0: The band, them.
1: Yeah.
0: I wasn't sure whether you were talking about the band, them, or the band, the band.
1: Yeah, that's what I said. That's, you know why they've called the band them?
0: Why?
1: Just because they wanted radio guys to get confused. Because they wanted them to use wrong grammar. This is the song by them.
0: By whom?
1: Yeah.
0: It must have been something similar with the Who. Who is that song by?
1: Yeah,
0: Who?
1: Exactly.
0: Song. We have an interesting situation here. We are broadcasting here in public, and people come over and expect to be interviewed, and I have a feeling that we may have to accommodate some of them.
1: I don't know if they know anything.
0: I have the feeling. How's your English?
4: Okay.
0: Okay, good, because we do this show in English. Are you willing to be interviewed in English?
4: Yeah, I could test.
0: What would you like to be interviewed about? What is on your heart today?
1: Are you watching the game?
4: Yeah.
1: Who scored?
4: Portugal.
1: Is it 1-0 Portugal? All right. Was it Ronaldo?
0: And all right. Playing against whom?
4: Where? What?
0: Who is Portugal playing against?
4: What?
0: Who is Portugal playing against?
1: What's the other team?
4: Us.
1: Portugal and the other team?
4: Spain.
0: Portugal versus Spain. Portugal versus Spain. I see. Okay. Okay.
1: Portugal is leading. All right.
0: Thank you for your Beitrag.
1: I'll just move to the other side of
0: yes,
1: the table.
0: Yes, yes, that's a good idea.
1: Yeah.
0: On the other hand, if we look very welcoming, a lot of people may come and want to be interviewed, but that's okay. We are in public and we can do that. This is here. We're primarily here at Heinefest in order to have the Darmstadt population become aware, those who don't know that we have a radio station here, to actually discover us, Radio Darmstadt. And so that's why we are here. But the reason that we are doing this show is we're talking about the Beatles. Now, there was one song we haven't talked about yet. We've talked about Rain. We've talked about...
1: No better than Paperback Writer.
0: We haven't... Oh, we've talked about all three, haven't we? Paperback Writer. Yeah, okay.
1: Paperback Writer was special because of the hard electric guitar.
0: Yeah. I remember hearing that song and thinking, wow, that's
1: tough.
0: That's pretty out there. But on the other hand, I had the same reaction to I Want to Hold Your Hand because that had a very aggressive sounding guitar, which nobody had done at that time. In fact, if I'm not mistaken, I think, weren't they the first to use distortion?
1: Yeah, we talked about
0: on
1: that.
0: Guitars.
1: On
0: other shows.
1: Yeah.
0: Yeah. Well, you see, dear listeners, between the two of us, this man standing next to me, Christian Kraft, and I myself, I'm Mr. T. He's the one with the memory. I'm the one who has to have, when we do concerts together, I have to have the lyrics in front of me. He has them all memorized. I wish I had a memory like that. But actually, I just recently shared on Sunday that I do have a photographic memory. Did you know that I have a photographic memory?
1: Just not the words.
0: It's a special kind of photographic memory. It's the kind where you take the picture and then you realize you had not put film in the camera.
1: There is even a song about it by Jim Croce.
0: About a photographic memory?
1: Photographic memory. Christmas cards you sent to me.
0: I haven't heard that one.
1: No, it's called Photographs and Memory. It was just a joke.
0: Okay.
1: Are we going to listen to another song?
0: Let us see what is up. Yeah. What have we got up next? Ah. I have a story to tell about this one, but I'll tell it after we play it. Lady Madonna. I have a story to tell about this one. Okay.

0: Okay, that was Lady Madonna. And I was in high school, walking around my high school campus, and somebody was playing that song, and I recognized it immediately as the Beatles. And you know what I said to my friend?
1: That's Ringo.
0: I said, wow, I never heard Ringo sound so good. And then later on, somebody told me, that's not Ringo. And I said, who was it? Paul. Oh, that's why it sounded so good. Oh, okay, okay. Sorry, Ringo, I didn't mean to diss you.
1: I believe it's Ringo's birthday today.
0: Oh, is it?
1: Oh, kind of. I didn't check it, but it's
0: okay.
1: around today.
0: Let me check. I don't know whether I have it on my calendar.
1: No, I believe it's... It might be the 8th of July, which would be on Monday and Wednesday.
0: The 8th? Let's see. No, I don't have it.
2: And you give me shit?
1: Never mind. I won't complain, I guess.
0: I probably don't have it because I think the only thing I ever registered in my calendar was when they broke up, because that was important.
1: Yeah, right. Yeah, funnily...
0: From behind.
1: Funnily, that it's quite a simple piano part, but it's so effective.
0: You call it plunking out chords.
1: Yeah, probably.
0: Dum bum bum bum bum bum bum bum bum bum.
1: Well, the bass line is cool.
0: The bass line is dun dun dun dun dun dun dun dun. Ah, there's a candidate for the show. Name that bass line. Yeah. By the way, ladies and gentlemen, in case you do not know it, I don't know whether I've ever announced this before, but on this show, at some point, maybe later this year, we are going to run a contest called Name That Bassline. I'm going to bring my bass and an amp into the studio, and I'm going to get three candidates who will try to guess what song that bassline is from, and we'll have three categories, easy, medium, and difficult. What do you think that one would be? Medium? Bum, bum, ba, dum, bum, bum,
1: yeah,
0: ba,
1: easy to medium to easy.
0: Medium to easy, somewhere in between, depending on the age of the people.
1: Yeah. Yeah.
0: Right. So, there we are.
1: Yeah.
0: All right. That was Lady Madonna.
1: Paul always tells the story of this poor woman who Lady Madonna is.
0: I was about to ask what.
1: Yeah, I don't know if there's a real background. He always just says he's puzzled why he didn't mention the Saturday in the song.
0: Saturday?
1: Yeah, he has all the days of the week.
0: Oh.
1: Wednesday morning, Monday morning, creeping like a nun and everything. But the Saturday is not there, so probably she was just painting the town red on Saturday.
0: Aha, okay, okay.
1: So is that what the British say? What the Americans say? Paint the town
0: painting
1: red?
0: Painting the town red, absolutely. Yeah. That's there are quite a number of idiomatic phrases that are common to both versions of English, but there are also a huge number that are different that won't be understood by the people from the other country. When I was traveling in England, all of those many, many times I traveled in England, I was surprised by things they said every single day.
1: Yeah.
0: And I had to ask them to explain, what does that mean? What did you just say? That's incredible.
1: Yeah.
0: I can't believe that you're speaking English and I don't understand you.
1: Yeah.
0: But I suppose they would have the same experience coming to the U.S. as well.
1: Yeah, so. Even though they might be watching more American television than Americans watch British television.
0: I'm sure that their understanding of American English is much better than ours of British, because we have very few
1: British shows.
0: And it seems that a lot of the English series that we do get in America are from 100 or 200 years ago. In other words, they're set like Downton Abbey is set in 1890s. And the English that they're speaking at that time is different from English in England today. So it may be that the things that we do learn in the U.S. from British television shows might not be used anymore in England.
1: Might be true. Probably, yeah.
0: But I enjoyed watching that series because I just enjoy the English language, and I'm a bit of an Anglophile.
1: So am I.
0: I do like things British. Not everything.
1: Lady Madonna taught me what to make ends meet means.
0: What?
1: What to make ends meet means.
0: You didn't, but...
1: I learned that at school with Lady Madonna.
0: But that's common in both languages.
1: Yeah, it is.
0: We say that also in American English.
1: Yeah.
0: The funny, you know what's the, to me, the funniest version of the English language is Canadian. Do you know why it's funny to me?
1: Why?
0: Because they use British spelling and they have almost 99% American pronunciation.
1: Yeah, yeah, yeah.
0: When you meet a Canadian, you almost automatically assume that they're American.
1: Unless they use a pen.
0: And as soon as you say something that would indicate, you ask them, what state are you from, or something like that, they would say, I'm not American, I'm Canadian. They're very, very defensive about that. But there are about a half dozen words that they pronounce a little bit differently. Mm. For example, about, they say a boat.
1: Yeah.
0: And I remember thinking, what boat are you talking about?
1: Yeah.
0: You are about to get in a boat? What do you mean? So, that was a bit interesting the first time I was talking with Canadians. All right. So, Lady Madonna has now been discussed.
1: Is that the last song on the first side?
0: I don't have the LP with me here today.
1: Yeah.
0: That's the fifth song, and there are, I think, 12 songs on it. So there might be one more. Let's see what's up next. I guess there are 11 songs because Can't Buy Me Love is up next, so that might be the first on the second side.
1: No, that's the last on the first side, and the first on the second side is Hey Jude.
0: Okay, so then Hey Jude will be up after this one.
1: So Can't Buy Me Love is another Hard Day's Night song.
0: Another song from the Hard Day's Night album released in the UK and in Germany, but...
1: Also in America, I believe.
0: Oh. But I thought that album included only songs that were not published previously on other albums.
1: Yeah, I wanted to check that. So it was on the European Hard Day's Night album.
0: You do know why there were so many more albums released in America.
1: To include the singles.
0: Two reasons. Number one, they always were limited to 12 songs.
1: Oh, yeah.
0: And they included the singles.
1: The British versions always had 14, most of the time.
0: Right. Now, 14 would have fit on the albums in the U.S., but...
1: They were always short.
0: There were reasons, I think it had something to do with royalties.
1: Yeah.
0: Why they had to limit it to 12. And that... Did you know that in 1964 there were 4 albums released in the U.S.? Unbelievable. And that...
1: I think it's funny that you talk about royalties in the U.S.
0: Good one.
1: Yeah.
0: There you go. Yeah. Well, we do talk about royalty in the U.S.
1: Yeah, I know.
0: We talk about the British royalty and say,
1: you do.
0: Let us not have royalty here. But we do talk about royalties when it comes to music.
1: Exactly.
0: Because have you ever been paid royalties?
1: No.
0: I have. I remember getting a check for $2 once, many years ago. And I thought, wow, I'm excited. I am now a professional musician.
1: And then you can tick that from your bucket list.
0: So
1: I think Can't Buy Me Love wasn't in discussion because they were said to have used Liverpudlian accent for the me.
0: Well, I remember John in an interview saying that they were proud of the fact that they were the first band to not leave their accents from their hometown behind when they moved to London.
1: Yeah.
0: That they maintained their identity as Liverpudlians, which is the way that people from Liverpool call themselves, just like the people from Glasgow call themselves Glaswegians. They were proud of the fact that they did not diss their hometown, but remained loyal to their hometown of Liverpool. Why is it called Liverpool, do you know?
1: No.
0: Is there a pool of livers there somewhere?
1: No, it must be something else. I know that the Thames, the word means dark, muddy river.
0: Dark, muddy river?
1: Muddy.
0: Muddy. Oh, good.
1: It must have a totally different meaning.
0: There's probably...
1: I guess pool is something watery, but I believe liver...
0: It's probably something that goes all the way back to Gaelic or something.
1: Probably.
0: Something completely different. So here we are talking about English music and knowing nothing about England. Sorry about that.
1: I was wrong. They said Can't Buy Me Love has wrong grammar because it should be Can't Buy My Love. And then the Beatles said, well, that's just our dialect.
0: Well, that's a very, very common way in English, both British and American, to say when you want somebody to do something for you, like let's say for example you see something that somebody recently bought and they got it at a really good price, and you know that they live next door to the store where they bought it, then you would say to them, "Oh, can you get me one of those too?"
1: Yeah.
0: So it's a very common way to say it. I'm not 100% sure, even as an English teacher, whether that's correct or
1: well,
0: not.
1: Well, it is correct, but in the song they want to say, "You cannot buy my love. You don't have to get me a ring to get my love."
0: Uh-huh.
1: So I could give it to you for free. You don't have to buy it from me.
0: Can't buy me love.
1: You can't buy love from me.
0: That would have made a better statement, actually.
1: Yeah.
0: Yeah. But I'm not sure whether they were that concerned about making good statements or not. But
1: no, Paul always said, well, if the lyrics are not that good, he said, well, just leave them as they are. We're not writing poetry. It's just a song.
0: There you go. Yeah. All right. So then,
1: let's play it.
0: We have another song up, ready to go, which is
1: Can't Buy Me Love.
0: I can't buy me love. But we'll announce it today, just as an exception, as Can't Buy My Love.
1: All right.
0: Can't buy.

0: sind ja teuer.
1: Okay, we're back on the air now, and we are talking about
2: a Polish
1: Can't
2: band.
1: Buy Me Love.
2: Goodbye.
1: And
2: so
1: Can't Buy My Love.
2: Yeah.
1: Right.
2: So now imagine we've got an LP. Now we have to flip the LP.
1: That's right. That's right. We have to flip over to side two of the LP.
2: And we've got the title track in a way.
1: Do you know what
2: one of the many songs where I think it's very interesting. Paul very often doesn't like to have an intro. He just starts singing. Same with Can't Buy Me Love. Same with The Long and Winding Road.
1: That's true. That's true.
2: I think even Yellow Submarine. It's also a Paul song.
1: That's true. I do have the Yellow Submarine album with us here today. So if we run out of material from this album, but what I'm interested in knowing, can you tell me how this album actually came about? Because I don't think this one was really planned by the band, was it?
2: No, I don't think so.
1: No.
2: I think even the Blue and the Red album?
1: Yeah.
2: I think even those two double albums weren't planned by the band.
1: No.
2: Because they weren't happy with the combination of the songs. I guess they just wanted to satisfy the American market to get the leftovers somewhere.
1: Were the Blue and the Red albums released in Britain also?
2: They were.
1: Okay.
2: They were.
1: Because I was going to say, to me, they seem very much like American marketing. Whatever people there are that want to own Beatles material, but they don't want to buy all the albums, let's take the best songs and put them on two double albums, and that way we won't have to. That way we can pick up the sales from all of the other people who normally didn't buy the albums, but they kind of like the band and they would like to have a little bit of Beatles in their collection. That's the way they seem to me.
2: And funnily, they also were comprised of many of the single album tracks.
1: And another thing about them is, it annoyed me that the songs that I wanted them to have weren't on there.
2: But that's what they said too.
1: Yeah.
2: I think in the whole thing there are just three George songs. There's Oh Bla Di Oh Bla Da, which many real Beatles fans would rather not have.
1: Do you know what I did for myself at home on my computer? I had imported, of course, all of the Beatles albums that I have.
2: So did you make a green album and a yellow album?
1: No, but I made a special album of just George's songs.
2: Yeah.
1: Put all of them on one playlist, one CD, and because I think he was sadly overlooked far too much, and should have been given more credit. I mean, it's hard when you, even when you produce the volume of material that they did and the number of albums that they did, to still, when you have that many creative people in one group, you can't possibly have all of them represented sufficiently to represent their talent. It's just, it's surprising that they stayed together for, what was it, 8, 9, 10 years?
2: Yeah.
1: Because when you have that much talent in one group, it's bound to cause friction at some point, which it did, but it took a long time to get there.
2: Yeah.
1: I suppose having that much success didn't detract from the idea of staying together a bit longer.
2: Probably. No, it's. I think it was really a tricky situation. Speaking in football terms, you've got two excellent offensive players.
1: Uh-huh.
2: And you've got a third who's also excellent, probably not as good as the other two. Just leave them out because they will step on each other's toes.
1: Yeah.
2: And that's what they were. If you watch the documentaries, they were so terribly mean to George. Paul always said he felt like he was his older brother.
1: Yeah.
2: So John was always the young. George was always the youngest. So he always pushed him around in a way.
1: Uh-huh.
2: And John basically never thought much of him anyway. So if you see them practice for the Let It Be album or for the Abbey Road album, at one point George says, it would be nice to release a solo album. I've got so many songs that would fit on two albums, and if I just go with the pace of the Beatles records where he's allowed to publish one or two songs, it would take him 30 years to publish all the songs that he already had.
1: And then, of course, he did exactly that.
2: That's what he did. And even John said that George's first solo album is better than Paul's.
1: Well, he's right.
2: He liked it.
1: He's right. George's first solo album had more really good songs on it than Paul's.
2: In fact,
1: Paul's had one really good song.
2: And maybe I'm amazed.
1: Maybe I'm amazed at the way you love me all the time.
2: Which is really excellent, but the George album, All Things Must Pass, has so many good songs.
1: Really, really. And a triple box set. That was unheard of in those days.
2: Yeah.
1: Who does a triple box set?
2: Oh, it was triple. In CD terms, it was two.
1: Well, sure, yeah, but you couldn't fit that on two LPs. I remember when it came out and everybody's going, three albums in one. Wow.
2: But the last album is just improvisations. I think one of the songs is called Thanks for the Pepperoni. Anywho.
1: We have strange voices from behind us coming from...
2: strangers passing us all the
1: time. One of these booth machines where you can operate a thing and reach in and pick a stuffed animal. And now we've got a tram trying to move through, and the police car is in the way.
2: Hey Jude is a song by Paul supposed to comfort John's song Julian. So it used to be called Hey Jules.
1: Aha, because John had that song Julia on the White Album.
2: Well, that's his mom in connection with Yoko. But his son is called Julian, and he was born very early. I think he was there when the Beatles were recording. I think he was born in 64 or something, and they kept John's first marriage hidden because they wanted him to be still attractive to the ladies.
1: Yeah.
2: And he wouldn't have been if they had said, well, he's married. I think he married Cynthia in 63 or 62.
1: Yeah, yeah.
2: So very, very early.
1: But they divorced also.
2: They did.
1: Yeah.
2: I can't remember when.
1: Yeah.
2: There was a song by Paul for Julian. And one thing that Paul always says about the song is when the line comes, the movement you need is on your shoulder.
1: Mm-hmm.
2: He always said that was the line that he really didn't like. And he asked John, and he said, well, I'm going to replace that. That's not a good line. And John said, well, you're going to leave that. That's the best line in the whole song.
1: Really?
2: Yeah. we said that before. John was always happy if you have something ambiguous. And it's not really clear what it means.
1: Okay, true.
2: And that's that line.
1: Well, that would fulfill his criteria then.
2: Yeah.
1: It would indeed.
2: And Paul says every time he sings the song, that line reminds him of John.
1: All right. And with that, we'll introduce Hey Jude.
2: Seven minutes.

0: Well, thank you, John, Paul, George, and Ringo.
1: That was a loop. I think the loop makes up more than half of the song, and I think it was, you may tell me otherwise, but I think that was unheard of before.
0: You mean to have a vamp, a long vamp like that?
1: Yeah.
0: Well, there were, what year did that come out? 68? 69?
1: I think 67, before the White Album.
0: Well, there were very long, stretched out, repetitive songs. I'm thinking of the British blues bands like Cream, starting in 66. But
1: Layla has the long guitar solo.
0: Yeah, but Layla was much later. Later was already beginning of the 70s.
1: Yeah, right.
0: But
1: Derek and the Dominoes.
0: Right. It would seem to me, you know what we could talk about right now? We could acquaint our listeners with the fact that the term public viewing does not mean what they think it means.
1: Unless somebody dies.
0: Yeah.
1: Because I don't want to have a public viewing today.
0: Somewhere over there at Luisenplatz, there must be a big screen because there are a lot of people.
1: They're having a public screening.
0: Yes, a public screening exactly is what it's called in English. But Germans love to use English words for things that we don't use those words for. Yeah.
1: You can. So in German, you go to a public viewing with your handy.
0: Yeah, exactly. Right.
1: And those things, yeah.
0: So, we don't want a public viewing today. We don't want anybody to have died here at Heinerfest.
1: In English, public viewing is when you go to see a corpse.
0: Right, you go... when someone has died someone has died who you want to see
1: help
0: one
1: yourself.
0: Last time before.
1: Yeah.
2: How can I help myself?
1: You know what help myself means? No. Just take something.
0: Help yourself means take what you want.
1: Yeah, right. That's the radio.
0: It is indeed.
1: Only in English.
0: Only
1: what do you want
0: English.
1: To say?
2: I love everybody.
1: Say it.
2: I love you, everybody.
1: Well done.
2: So cool.
1: Well done.
2: Thanks. Can I say something too?
1: One more thing. What do you want to say?
2: Come to Darmstadt. Come to Darmstadt. Darmstadt is the best city in the world. You can have fun. You can have anything you want. I love you guys. You're the best. Thank you so much.
1: Thank you.
3: Can I say one?
1: What do you want to say?
3: Allah's great.
1: We're talking about the same God.
0: It's good that you asked him what he wanted to say. It's a shame that he didn't tell you.
1: Yeah. You know, the funny thing about Hey Jude,

0: The other thing I wanted to say is it has a big mistake inside.
1: Okay.
0: It was unplanned. The Ringo with the drums, take one.
1: Yeah.
0: The Ringo with the drums was planned to come in the second verse.
1: Uh-huh.
0: But unfortunately, he was occupied because he was occupied on the loo.
1: Oh.
0: And the band had already started playing and he just ran into the studio, sat down, and then he came in the bridge. That's what I really think is a marvelous story.
1: Yeah. I have,
0: and it's a perfect it's a great place to get into the song with the drums.
1: Yeah, things like that nobody ever knows about until much later. I have experienced a few things like that in the studio, and it is surprising what things happen when they were not planned, and you end up making a decision to leave it in. Because it works out very well. Sometimes bad things happen also that you have to go back and redo or fix. But it's funny sometimes the things like that happen that where everybody that hears it assumes, well, that's exactly what they wanted to do. And then you hear later, oh no, that was a total
0: coincidence.
1: Coincidence, and it was a big mistake, and
0: completely
1: unplanned. But sometimes those things end up being good.
0: Yeah.
1: So, anyhow.
0: And Paul always says, "Hey Jude" is one of his favorite songs to do live because the people can sing with him.
1: Yeah.
0: I think he always likes to finish concerts with "Hey Jude."
1: So we're switching over to the second side of the album now.
0: So that was the first song on the second
1: side. Hey Jude was the first song. And let's see.
0: Now we have a George song, Old Brown Shoe.
1: Old Brown Shoe.
0: Which is a very unusual title for a song.
1: It is, and it's a very unusual song, too.
0: It is.
1: It's kind of a shuffle, isn't it?
0: Yeah.
1: Yeah.
0: With the piano, I believe they manipulated there is that strange piano sound, right?
1: If I'm not mistaken, I think it sounds like what we call a tack piano. Do you know what a tack piano is?
0: No.
1: A tack piano is what they used to use in the Old West in pianos in saloons. They would take an actual metal thumbtack and tack it onto the hammer so that the string was not struck by the felt of the hammer, but by the tack.
0: All right.
1: Which gave it a much more metallic attack sound. I have been corrected by our engineer that I wasn't holding the microphone properly. You would think that I'm a person with some microphone experience. You would think that maybe I would
0: sometimes
1: know that.
0: Sometimes things are different.
1: But anyway.
0: Yeah, I heard, but I'm not quite sure if that's the song. They manipulated the piano and put some kind of paper on the strings so that the strings are not muted, but kind of.
1: Yes, something to make them kind of rattle.
0: Yeah, something like that.
1: Like the cover band The Ruddles?
0: Yeah. It sounds a little bit like when you play blow into a comb.
1: Oh, yeah.
0: With paper inside.
1: That just simulates a kazoo.
0: Yeah, exactly.
1: Yeah. Exactly. Putting a piece of wax paper against a comb is the poor man's kazoo.
0: Yeah.
1: And that has to be a very, very poor man because a kazoo
0: because
1: is really cheap.
0: It costs very much. Yeah.
1: But I don't think they ever used kazoo on any of their songs. That would have been embarrassing.
0: We might have to do some research on
1: that.
0: I would guess there's one song where they did.
1: You would think that they may have?
0: I would.
1: Okay.
0: I just can't think of any. We might have to research, but I wouldn't be surprised if they did.
1: No, I suppose I wouldn't be surprised by anything they did because
0: they
1: tried just about everything that hadn't been tried.
0: Yeah.
1: And made most of it work.
0: Yeah.
1: So.
0: Shall we try and smell the Old Brown Shoe?
1: Maybe we could listen to it, but not necessarily stick our nose in it.
0: Well, it's a very Old Brown Shoe by now.
1: Old Brown Shoe.

0: So, it's time here in Darmstadt for a revolution.
1: Yeah.
0: But not the kind that you might think. A song called Revolution.
1: And that's, again, one of the... The Beatles are always good to do something they've never done before. That's a song they recorded twice.
0: They recorded it in two completely different versions.
1: And that's the first version, I believe. Yes, it is the first version.
0: And I have always been... Anytime I have been anywhere where the number 9 has come up...
1: But that's not number 9, that's number 1.
0: What's the song where you hear the guy at the end going, number 9?
1: Yeah, that's Revolution number 9, but this one here is nine. Revolution number 1.
0: Right, right. But that we were talking about the two Revolution songs.
1: No, there's a second Revolution number 1.
0: Oh.
1: It's on the White Album. So the White Album has an acoustic version, a much slower version, and the single
0: right.
1: version has the
0: amount of revolution.
1: Yeah, exactly. It's much late, so laid back on the White Album.
0: Right, right.
1: And this one is the rocky version.
0: That's right. There's a flying fish flying by on that man's t-shirt.
1: Yeah. Not a yellow submarine.
0: No. They may have encountered some flying fish when they were on the yellow submarine, but
1: yeah.
0: No. So, let's see.
1: So Revolution number 9 is, I think, one of John's attempts to make unusual words rhyme. Revolution, institution, constitution. He has those words in the song, which is unusual.
0: Do you remember that Moody Blues song? Generation,
1: mm-hmm.
0: imagination. And they go on and just...
1: Mm-hmm.
0: Sing this long list of words that end with Asian,
1: yeah.
0: or ocean, and it's not clear
1: no.
0: what they're trying to say with it. Maybe they were influenced by John.
1: That might be
0: or
1: true.
0: Or maybe they influenced John. Who knows?
1: Things go vice versa.
0: Yeah.
1: Goes both sides.
0: Right. That album was a bit later. That Moody Blues album.
1: So, yeah, I think Revolution number 1, the single version was also 67, 66, okay. something like that. Around Lady Madonna, same time.
0: Lady Madonna. Yeah, Lady Madonna in California was 68, I'm pretty sure.
1: Yeah, the White Album was late 68, maybe there was early 68.
0: Yeah.
1: And I think both songs, Lady Madonna and Revolution, have a video. Like a music video, like... they would have on MTV.
0: In the 60s?
1: The first music video, if I'm not mistaken, was Strawberry Fields Forever.
0: Oh.
1: Yeah. There is one from Lady Madonna, and I believe there is one with a Revolution video too.
0: Wow. So...
1: Forerunners in every kind of possible way.
0: Yeah. And of course, you know that I and especially my brother Professor Progresso love progressive rock music. And one of the things that he and I both find so fascinating about progressive rock music is the use of an instrument called the mellotron.
1: Mm-hmm.
0: But they were not the first. These progressive rock bands were the first to use that instrument. I believe, if I'm not mistaken, that it was the Beatles. It was either the Moody Blues or the Beatles, but both of them used that instrument within the same year. I haven't researched it enough to know which one was first, but they used it on
1: Strawberry Fields,
0: but they used the flute setting rather than the strings.
1: Oh yeah.
0: And everybody thought that was an actual real flute.
1: Well, no.
0: That sounded kind of weird.
1: Yeah.
0: But it wasn't a flute. It was a flute, but it was a reproduced flute. Yeah. On an instrument that uses magnetic tape to simulate. Wow, some people over there are really into soccer, apparently.
1: We're in Europe, most people are.
0: Yeah, that's true, yeah. I have been asked any number of times over the past few weeks if I was following soccer, and
1: you just said I'm American.
0: I could have made it simple. I probably said something I could not care less. What is that? And the funny thing is, I actually like the sport. I actually played it on the team for three years in college, and I enjoyed playing it. But watching it to me is not as interesting as playing it. In fact, I feel that way about most sports. I like to play them, but I'm not interested in watching other people play them. To me, it's there are other things I would find more interesting.
1: But like, it's different with music.
0: It is, yeah.
1: It's good to play once to play yourself, but it's also good to watch other people do the same thing.
0: That's where I totally agree. Whenever other people want to go and watch somebody play some sport, I want to go and watch somebody play some instruments.
1: Yeah.
0: And I find it super beneficial doing these radio shows because I and my two brothers have been able to attend a lot more concerts than we normally would have because we're invited to be on the guest list. We get to do interviews with the bands, and that's also a lot of fun, meeting the musicians and finding out what goes on behind the scenes and what new things they're cooking up. Like, I remember this one time, I have this band that I like called the Neil Morse, well, just Neil Morse solo, and I asked him in an interview once if he was related to Steve Morse, because I knew Steve Morse from a different band. He was a fantastic guitar player. He was with, initially, with a band called Dixie Drakes, and then he was, for many years, he was a member of Deep Purple, and he became very famous by playing with Deep Purple, of course. And I was at a Neil Morse concert, and I went to the record table after the concert, and I said, hey, by the way, is Neil Morse any way related to Steve Morse? And the guy said, no, they're not related. I said, but they kind of play the same kind of music. They should get together and do something together. You know what the guy said to me? He said, he looked to the left and looked to the right and said, just wait.
1: All right.
0: He revealed to me that they were already working on something. The next year, an album came out by a band called The Flying Morse. Colors.
1: Oh.
0: And it was the two of them together with other members.
1: Cool.
0: And a great album, great band.
1: That's Fireworks.
0: It's not time for fireworks yet. That's another hour and a half till the fireworks are supposed to
1: start. Maybe it's time for a revolution.
0: Okay. Time for revolution.

0: Revolution number one, version two.
1: Or one. I thought it was number one, but I'm quite sure that was Billy Preston playing the piano. And Billy Preston came after 68. So I might have been wrong.
0: Okay.
1: It sounded very Let It Be-ish.
0: True, but
1: that or rooftop-ish.
0: Well, theoretically, he could have played with them a year earlier. I mean,
1: he might have.
0: They might have known of him. They might have already had contact with him. He might have already been in England on tour.
1: He might have. He was in George's circle of friends, circle of music friends, and he always kept inviting people. So that's how George came to have the Traveling Wilburys with Bob Dylan and Tom Petty and Roy Orbison. John was always inviting people to play with him. Also Eric Clapton on While My Guitar Gently Weeps. And when the band was having problems during the Let It Be session because they were quarreling with each other, he invited Billy Preston to lighten the mood. So he might have been there before. I just don't know.
0: That is certainly a possibility. Or it really was recorded during the Let It Be period.
1: Yeah.
0: So
1: yeah,
0: that is, in fact...
1: We'll have to find out. So something else to research.
0: Yeah, something else to research.
1: The song to follow is... The next song is really taken from the Let It Be sessions. It's Don't Let It Bring You Down. No, Don't Let Me Down. The other one is Neil Young.
0: Are you sure it shouldn't be Don't Let My Down?
1: I guess I don't let my something down. Don't let me down. There you really have Billy Preston playing the piano, and I think the version they released was actually a live version from the rooftop concert.
0: Uh-huh.
1: I'm not. I might be wrong, but at least they also played it on the rooftop.
0: I'm going to move over to this side of the table so I can see the fireworks.
1: So while they were playing on the rooftop, they didn't have fireworks because it was 12 a.m. 12. So it was high noon.
0: 12 a.m.?
1: It was 12. It was noon.
0: Yeah.
1: So is it p.m.?
0: 12 noon is p.m.
1: So it's 12 p.m.
0: Do you know for many, many years, I didn't know which is which. You know how I learned
1: in German
0: that
1: a.m. is am Morgen?
0: 12 midnight is 12 a.m. and 12 noon is 12 p.m. You know how I learned that?
1: No.
0: Watching the TV series 24. Because
1: right.
0: They announced the time at the beginning and end of every episode. And I heard Kiefer Sutherland say, this episode, 12 p.m. to 1 p.m.
1: And it makes absolutely no sense.
0: No sense?
1: No, because 12 is the last number after 11. So 11 a.m. should be followed by 12 a.m.
0: Right, but think about this. When the clock strikes 12, the first minute of the next hour begins.
1: Yeah, it should be 0 a.m.
0: That's German thinking.
1: Yeah.
0: Did you know that for many, many years in history, in mathematics, there was no number zero?
1: No, the Romans didn't have them. The Romans didn't even have spaces and commas and and periods.
0: Between words?
1: Yeah, they just wrote until the line was over, then they took the next line and they didn't have anything in between. And
0: that
1: it worked.
0: Would have been hard to read.
1: Well, it's more complicated, but it worked. And they didn't have the number zero.
0: Wow.
1: Well, they have numbers like 96, which have, I don't know how many digits, 4, 5? Not digits, letters.
0: This is fascinating. We have fireworks going off to the left, and we
1: and
0: got
1: cheering crowds on the other
0: cheering
1: side.
0: Crowds for a soccer match over on the right.
1: And the Beatles.
0: And
1: clowns
0: the Beatles.
1: To the left of me, jokers to the right. Here I am stuck in the middle with
0: stuck
1: you.
0: Stuck in the middle. Here I am stuck
1: oh,
0: in the
1: how,
0: middle.
1: Oh, how I
0: you.
1: Like Jerry Rafferty, but that's not our problem today.
0: That right. Jerry Rafferty is a topic for another day.
1: Yeah.
0: Boy.
1: So Don't Let Me Down is the one.
0: Don't Let Me Down. Do you know what it's about? Don't let me down.
1: I guess it's John singing to Yoko again. Don't leave me. Don't let me down. Stand by my side. Something like that. Nobody ever loved me like she does. Oh, she does. Yes, she does. It's the lyrics are a little bit like "I want you." She's so heavy.
0: True. True.
1: No, right. I guess it's John and Yoko again.
0: Yeah. You know, actually, having a panel discussion about the meaning of Beatles songs is kind of an exercise in futility.
1: I know.
0: All right. Don't let me down.
1: It's a great song.
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0: not bringing me down. Tell us about that song, if you would, Mr. Power.
1: What I really like about the song is it has a great groove. It has surprisingly unrhythmic sections when he starts the verses. The guitar is great. Billy Preston on the piano is great. They just groove as a band.
0: True.
1: My goodness. So this is really loud.
0: It is.
1: I really would have liked to see them at the rooftop concert.
0: Yeah, I would too. I have told you that I had an opportunity to see them live, right?
1: Yeah, but that was before. Was it Super Bowl or something?
0: No.
1: One of the big arenas.
0: There was no Super Bowl.
1: No, but one of the big arenas.
0: It's Hollywood Bowl.
1: Hollywood Bowl. The other bowl thing.
0: Yeah, it was not a football game.
1: No.
0: No, I had the opportunity to see the Beatles live in 65, I believe. It was their last tour in the U.S. And my brother, who was 10 years older than me, asked me if I wouldn't like to go with him to the Hollywood Bowl and see the Beatles. And I said, duh, which is the American way of saying, yes, of course. So he said, well, go ask Dad. So I did. I went in and I asked Dad. I said, hey, Dad, the Beatles are going to be playing in the Hollywood Bowl. And
1: you should have known better.
0: Bill wants to go. And he invited me to come with him to see the Beatles. And I would like to. And he said, no. Do you know what they do at those rock concerts? They smoke drugs. And he went into this speech about how dangerous it is there. And I said, Dad, it's the Beatles. And his word was final, and I did not go. And then later I heard that was the last time they ever would tour.
1: And they weren't happy. Because they couldn't hear themselves.
0: Oh, I can easily imagine.
1: Just the girls shouting and
0: the
1: screaming.
0: The sound might have been actually terrible.
1: Yeah, yeah.
0: But I did see some other really good bands there. I saw Chicago at the Hollywood Bowl. And I saw both Yes and Emerson, Lake & Palmer at the Long Beach Arena.
1: Right.
0: And But I missed Gentle Giant at Angel Stadium. But my friend Tom saw them there. Oh well, yeah. You can't be everywhere and see everything.
1: No,
0: but you can try.
1: Some things you just miss.
0: Yeah. So let's see. What is up next?
1: There's
0: after
1: one,
0: this one
1: other song on the album left, which is called "The Ballad of John Yoko," and it's actually not a Beatles song. It goes the headline is Beatles, but it's actually just John and Paul.
0: Ah.
1: And the other two were just left out.
0: And
1: so they're playing all the instruments. They're playing the bass, the guitars, the acoustic guitars, lead guitars, piano, bass. I said bass, drums.
0: And during what era was it recorded?
1: I think it was 68, 69. It was it's basically retelling the story of John and Yoko when they got married, when they traveled around Europe. The paparazzi, who weren't called paparazzi by then, followed them. They had the. Did you call them bed inns, I think?
0: What?
1: Bed inns?
0: A lie-in.
1: No, I think they called theirs bed inns, where they were the white blankets, they were sitting in the beds.
0: Yeah.
1: The journalists were coming, and they had this make love, not war thing. So that's the time when All We Are Saying, Give Peace a Chance was written.
0: Right.
1: These things. All these things are mentioned in the song. It's just John's and Yoko's story.
0: So, all right. Well, then with that, we will wind up our treatment of this album tonight and play the final song. And then we'll see what we do with the remaining minutes in the show.

0: All right, so that was John and Paul. The Ballad of John and Yoko.
1: Doing all the instruments.
0: Doing all the instruments, yeah. Both of them.
1: And then a year or two later, Paul did a whole album with
0: just by himself,
1: McCartney, all the instruments.
0: And he did it again, McCartney 2, and he did it again, McCartney 3.
1: Really?
0: Yeah.
1: Wow.
0: And he had done it before. Why Don't We Do It in the Road was just McCartney 2.
1: Huh.
0: Just not a very good song, but still.
1: Yeah, but it's impressive to be able to play all of the instruments.
0: Yeah. Yeah.
1: So that's... I know another musician who did that for his debut album. Have you heard of Phil Keaggy?
0: Yeah.
1: Yeah, he did that on his first album, his debut solo album. Right. He was in a band before that, but when he did a solo thing, then he did all the instruments himself. And it's a really, really good album.
0: Yeah.
1: Much better than Paul's first solo album.
0: They all tried to find a way to get away from the Beatles aura.
1: Yeah, well, that's understandable, too. I mean, they had been in that groove for so long.
0: But he could have done it in a different way.
1: Yeah. In a better way.
0: Yeah.
1: Yeah.
0: So I believe that's the end of the last album that we just had. It had the very last shooting of the four. The photo shooting of the four.
1: Photo shoot, sorry.
0: Yes, you corrected me before. The last photo shoot of the four.
1: A photo shooting is where you take a gun and shoot at a photo.
0: Yeah, no, I'm not sure. Maybe they did that too, but I don't think so.
1: Maybe, yeah.
0: It was not on the record.
1: Threw darts at it.
0: Photo shoot. And then they were all released into the 70s.
1: Right. Which album of John's solo albums do you think is the best? Did you follow his solo career?
0: I really like the Imagine album because the sound is very... It has a very good sound.
1: Uh-huh.
0: Some of the songs... No, it does have some very good songs. The use of the strings, I think, is very nice. And the piano.
1: Yeah.
0: And there's also Ringo and George on the album.
1: Uh-huh.
0: Ringo... Well, yes, George sometimes plays the guitar solos. He included all of them was it that album? I think there was even Elton John.
1: Okay,
0: that sounds like a goal.
1: That sounds pretty serious.
0: And at the same time, the Imagine album was ugly because John was making fun of Paul. There's a song about Paul, which is called How Do You Sleep? With all the stuff that you're doing. And there's also John mimicking. There was a record by Paul. It was called Ram, where Paul was on the cover playing with a ram, the animal.
1: Uh-huh.
0: And John made fun of it by playing with a pig on the on the back of the album. So he was also just a very nasty guy.
1: Yeah. That was the reason I wanted to replace him in the Beatles.
0: Yeah, exactly. He was not very good to be enemies with.
1: No.
0: So we're gonna play one last song.
1: We are. We have finished this album, but there is one more album that they made that
0: we skipped.
1: Most people feel is maybe their weakest effort, though there are some good moments on it. And here's one of them. It's called
0: Hey Bulldog. It's not John with a pig, but it's John. Yeah, singing about a dog, and at the end he's mimicking the dog, and he's also shouting at the dog, quiet, quiet, sit down, quiet.
1: All right, so...
0: So we'll it has some kind of good morning vibes at the end.
1: Ah, okay, so we'll hear Hey Bulldog now from the Yellow Submarine album.

0: So that was the last of the songs. Robert, you wanted to say something. Sometimes you just have to find what you want to say. Are you finding it? Are you gonna need a Buddha?
1: So you have been listening to Dr. Robert's Classic Rock Show. Dr. Robert introduced the show at the very beginning of the show, but he left right away because he had asked me to take over the show while he was, off gallivanting someplace else.
0: He wanted to see the fireworks.
1: Right. He probably wanted to watch the fireworks or check out something else. And anyway, you've been listening to Dr. Robert's Classic Rock Show on Radio Darmstadt, 103.4 FM in Darmstadt, Germany. And we are still, I had been announcing for many months that we would be off the air very soon. Actually, we shouldn't be still on the air on the FM frequency today, but we are, and we've been extended until the middle of August, so we're still on the air. If you want to contact us at Dr. Robert's Classic Rock Show, our email address is dr.robert@radiodarmstadt.de, and that's not the full word doctor, it's just the abbreviation, dr.robert@radiodarmstadt.de. Yeah, and if you want to hear any of the shows,

0: 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My name is Joachim Schmidt. You're listening to the monthly music show Music is a Beautiful Thing that is moderated by me. And today we have a guest.
1: Hello again, Max here.
0: Yes.
1: Third time.
0: I think fourth time if you count the Heinerfest.
1: Yes.
0: Fifth time if you count the your passive involvement when Nora was there. Yes. And so you brought some song with you today.
1: Yes.
0: Do you want to like tease maybe a bit of the overarching theme, or do you want to?
1: So I think the theme this time is bring up the heat. So it's a lot of hip hop, I feel. And it's kind of themed on like this extreme scorching summer heat we have had for the last two weeks.
0: Yes.
1: And it's getting worse again. Oh no.
0: Yes. It got better the past few days, but now it's getting worse again, I think.
1: Yes.
0: I fear.
1: So the heat dome enclosing all of us, capturing us. The Omega, what was it called? What? Omega Thief? The
0: oh
1: Omega
0: God.
1: Deep? No, I don't know what the
0: low pressure environment, yes. I guess, or like what you call it. I don't know.
1: Yeah. I always get it mixed up. What is high pressure is when it's cold, low pressure is when it's warm.
0: No, wait, no.
1: The other way.
0: No. Low pressure is when it's...
1: Yeah,
0: cold.
1: I think we would need a meteorological expert, Jan Philipp, for this. But
0: maybe another time.
1: Another time.
0: So I just played "I Want All of the Time in the World for You." That's a song that I selected. We'll come to a selection of songs that Max selected. And what my plan was for today is to kind of mix up, because like the last two times we were here, we had either my songs first and then your songs first, or your songs first and then my songs first. And my idea here was to just interleave them. So one song from my part, one song from your part. And as I haven't prepared as much as I usually do, I will kind of select my songs from... You have a fixed order of songs, and
1: yes.
0: I will select one of mine to kind of maybe go in between them. I have seen that you have selected a lot of hip-hop.
1: Yes.
0: I only have brought one hip-hop song today, so we'll see how it goes. But I did bring some high-energy songs, because...
1: Very good.
0: High energy in the air, you know, so...
1: Like, I think...
0: Temperature-wise.
1: I think maybe... So the people know this, I think, that you have developed this tool playlist thing for managing your radio hosting activities. Maybe it would be good to have as a feature a kind of scheduling algorithm maybe gets some information about the songs and tries to figure it out. Like an agentic workflow that goes looking up information about the songs and then tries to...
0: I'm not trying to attract venture capital for this
1: I understand.
0: Thing. But if I had, I would probably build in such a feature, but
1: yes.
0: I don't plan on doing so.
1: And we don't want to take the art, like this nice quote.
0: Yes.
1: Now we have AI doing all of the art and we do the busy work. It should be the other way around.
0: Yeah.
1: Yeah.
0: It's probably more of a, everybody is saying that instead of like a real quote.
1: Yes.
0: I wouldn't know that. I would wager it's pretty hard to guess
1: who the source is.
0: The source for this quote.
1: But. Everybody feels this. Yeah.
0: Okay. Yeah. Let's start with the first song. Okay. The first song I picked, and the next song I pick as well. But after that, we'll pick your first song.
1: Yes.
0: And this next song, The Flavor of Metal from Death Cab for Cutie's new album, I Built You a Tower. Let's go here on Radio Darmstadt.

0: The Flavor of Metal from Deathcap for Cutie's new album I Built You a Tower. That's my favorite song from that track. This album was released, let me check, just start of this month, on the 5th of June. And yeah, they Deathcap for Cutie, I talked about them last show. I was kind of already anticipating some of the tracks here. They already released some singles back then. And I think I played Riptides or something from the from that album. And yeah.
1: I think my favorite track from them is, do you know the song I Follow You Into the Dark?
0: I know. That's their most famous track, yeah. I guess.
1: Yeah. And I think maybe I know why. This is Scrubs. Do you know Scrubs, the TV show?
0: Yeah.
1: There's one episode which gets really, really sad, where a guy he's an older guy, mm-hmm. and he has his final days on Earth, and like the two doctors approach him, and he says, everything's fine, you can go home, it's okay, I will manage. And then they see, no relatives are coming, so they go back for him, and then they have this 20 minutes really deep psychological discussion about death and what it means and how scared they all are. And in the end of it, like, they play the song because he passes away over the night.
0: Yeah, nice.
1: And now I have to do something really inappropriate. I need to do it. I hope you can hear this.
0: Prost. Okay, it didn't go wrong. Okay.
1: So it picked it up, I think. Yeah.
0: Yeah, I think so. And the only concern I had was that it exploded. It would go. But apparently, even in the heat, the
1: unspecified brand of cola does manage.
0: Poor. Enjoy. Yeah, so
1: I have to be careful. Okay, it didn't go wrong. Now I will put the bottle on the floor.
0: That almost gone wrong.
1: Far away.
0: That almost went wrong.
1: Oh god, this is not a good idea. Anyway,
0: maybe safely store that. Maybe just like a quickly back to the track here. I think like this latest album from Deathcap for Cutie was an interesting one. Definitely not one of my favorites. But still a great album. And I kind of enjoyed it. Not something special, but definitely like especially this track.
1: Yeah,
0: it's a very classic rock song with the verse and the chorus, then the verse and then the bridge and then the chorus two times. Very basic from the structure, but I don't know, it just
1: clicks. Nice.
0: It,
1: yeah.
0: it,

0: Sun, Island Fun. It's not a saying in English.
1: It rhymes.
0: It rhymes again. Yes, yeah. That's nice. So basically, all of us here in Europe, all over the place, have experienced an agonizing heat wave, I would say. We broke several record temperatures. Like in France, it was 42 degrees, or 44 degrees in some places. Right now, Portugal and Spain are really struggling. England struggled a lot, the UK. Yeah. And it moved over like this Omega heat pattern, which is like that essentially there was a big wall of cold air trapping like almost like a sphere or like a circle of hot air over Europe. And because of how, like, they were explained it really nice during the like the Tagesschau and the regular weather channel, basically because of climate change, these weather patterns travel more slowly. And that's why the heat waves get longer.
1: Did they explain why they travel more slowly?
0: I think it has something to do with the water cycle, that basically, because like there's more heat in the system, so more water gets trapped up, because essentially water goes up because there's more energy in the system.
1: The
0: water actually acts as kind of like a trap that stores it. But I don't have a real experience. And of course, we all experienced it crashing down. Like, there were these really heavy thunderstorms for like a night.
1: That's true, yeah.
0: Without any rain, which was super weird. Like, it feels super cursed, right? And simultaneously, we have this cursed World Cup going on. I like to call this the Slop Cup somewhat, because it's not a good World Cup. We have now, as we have spoken, or like in the last couple of hours, like even Donald Trump has intervened in the World Cup and has like requested from Infantino that some red card is getting revoked.
1: Oh my God, what?
0: That's so much weirdness.
1: Oh, yes. I didn't even follow, like, I don't follow football really, but like, I didn't read the news today, so...
0: I get it, yeah.
1: Interesting developments, okay.
0: Yeah.
1: So, and speaking of World Cup, I think this kind of introduces your first song?
0: This introduces the first song. Whenever you have a Summer World Cup, you have a Summer World Cup song. Right now, this is Die Die by Shakira, which is like, it's a nice song, but it's like, it's not as good as a real banger Waka Waka, which everyone knows, everyone likes. Waka Waka. Yeah, and I wanted to pick up something older from the German Sommermärchen, when the World Cup came to Germany in 2006, there was a song by Herbert Grönemeyer, Zeit, dass sich was dreht. And I think it's time that we listen in on it. It's really nice.
1: Let's have a listen.

0: Zeit, dass sich was dreht. From Herbert Grönemeyer. This is a song you picked out, the first one, you picked?
1: Yes. Kind of when this song begins, you feel like, it almost feels like, do you know when you look at a summer evening over some asphalt road and there's like the heat bubbling up from the street?
0: What do you call that? Yeah.
1: It's I like know what a you mirage, mean. Kind of.
0: Kind of like the shimmering.
1: And this is kind of the atmosphere from that I get. And when you say, Zeit, dass sich was dreht, of course, like time that something turns, it's time for something to get turning. Mm-hmm. It is meant to imply the soccer ball and like the atmosphere of the game and the heat before the game.
0: Mm-hmm.
1: And this is kind of the feeling. And now I see, okay, the song was interpreted by Bilal Haji and Nadir Kayat.
0: They were co-songwriters,
1: okay,
0: together with Herbert Grönemeyer and Amadou and Mariam.
1: Yeah, and these Amadou and Mariam, we just looked this up on Wikipedia. Really interesting. Like, okay, apparently both of them are blind, like visually impaired, male partner has passed away last year. And they apparently also performed for the Obamas during Barack Obama's Peace Nobel Prize. Yeah. I would have to say, it's kind of sad because Barack Obama's Peace Nobel Prize. It's a difficult topic.
0: At least it's not the FIFA Peace Prize.
1: Yes, it's a different thing. Yeah, you're right.
0: Yeah.
1: But it's kind of, you know, this song feels like from a different time. You know, back in the early 2000s when you still had this strong kind of hype for this era. Like, I always think of like Fantasia 2000, this TV movie, or it's not a TV movie, like the movie by Disney where they, like, everyone had these high hopes and imaginations how the new millennia would go.
0: Yeah.
1: And that we would have flying cars and everything would be magic and stuff would change. Like, this was also like shortly after the ending of the Cold War. So, it was kind of warranted, but then
0: shortly after like 10 years.
1: Yeah, and then briefly to the beginning, we had, of course, the towers.
0: Yeah.
1: And then like then this happens, like you try to get back from that, but it felt like it's going down and down again. Yeah. And slowly this hype for the new millennia dissolves.
0: Also, this 2006, the song is from 2000, it's from 2006, especially made for the
1: World Cup
0: there. And it's, I guess, also like before the financial crisis of 2008, so still optimism.
1: Yes, there was still economically stuff was doing okay.
0: Yeah.
1: But interesting, now I see it. Grönemeyer requested in 2024 that the CDU, the German Christian Conservative Party, no longer use this song for their like campaign run for Friedrich Merz, our current chancellor.
0: But apparently the sentence, Herbert Grönemeyer also
1: requested the
0: Green Party to not use it.
1: Interesting. Yeah,
0: definitely. So I don't know much about football, but I guess you call it football, you don't call it soccer. So tell me, like, what's the Knifflotes version of Sommermärchen?
1: Okay, like
0: 2006, the World Cup in Germany.
1: In general, you always have this, that Germany like has this really, like every country has a long span between winning World Cups. Like we had 54, like back when the Cold War was happening and when we just pretty recently came out of the ruins of the Second World War, like 9 years afterwards, that was the Wunder von Bern, like the miracle that Germany won in Switzerland, the World Cup.
0: Yeah.
1: And then you had 74, you had the next World Cup. This is kind of where the Prince, what's his name? You know, the famous German, one second, I have to look it up. Prince Germany, I know the name, I forgot it right now.
0: Prince Germany,
1: Funktionär, Moment.
0: 1974.
1: I know which guy I meant. Beckenbauer.
0: Stupid.
1: When Beckenbauer became soccer champion in the 70s, and then he went on to have a lot of impact in the DFB, involving getting the World Cup again to Germany. And in the 90s, Germany got the World Cup.
0: Mm-hmm.
1: And that's when we had a home
0: reunification.
1: Yeah, the unification.
0: There was also like the historical context of that. Yeah,
1: And Rudi Völler, of course, he became a World Cup winner. And then a lot of time again passed. Like, it's always something like 20 years.
0: Yeah.
1: And then again, 20 years later, of course, 2014, Germany won the World Cup in a big surprise with Jogi Löw and the famous guys, Manuel Neuer. And now we are again in the middle time span between those years. And like 2006 also was the hope that you would have a World Cup in Germany, won by Germany. And this was kind of the Sommermärchen. So it was kind of a time where people were really optimistic that it was going well. Yeah. It's kind of sad. There's this song by a young rapper recently topicing that also in the same time frame NSU 2.0 happened, like NSU 2.0, the big wave of right-wing extremist attacks on immigrants.
0: Yeah.
1: And kind of there's this overlap because a big majority of Germany was really happy and having these public viewings and having this excited fun for the soccer games. But also the immigrant community in Germany really struggled because it was a dangerous time for them. Or it still is today, obviously. But like back then it was like really, really bad, I would say. Yeah. But like the Sommermärchen, it's just like that happened, that you had this really good World Cup run. We had the great summertime, and recently for this World Cup, there's actually by ZDF there's a documentary how this miracle happened and how Germany got the World Cup, how Germany prepared for the World Cup, and then boiling down each and every game and how it all went down. But of course, Germany didn't win that World Cup. Yeah. Only 2014 they won, and now after 2014 we are again in the middle of a slump. So, like, of course, we failed this year. We failed all Europe Cups. We failed all the two other World Cups, and let's see. Likely again, not in 4 years we will have a victory. But now we have Jurgen Klopp as a coach, which is interesting. Yeah,
0: this oh my was God, I'm so out of date.
1: Okay. Yeah.
0: Okay.
1: Like, so, okay, it's probably not fully confirmed. I would have to look up. But, like, there are really talks going on. Julian Nagelsmann, who was the previous coach who, like, managed the German soccer national team football team. No, I messed it up. managed the football team for this World Cup. He stepped down because kind of he got, I would say, pressured out of it because like it's always like
0: the performance wasn't good.
1: Yeah, we are looking to blame somebody for what is like a systemic general problem. And now it will be Jurgen Klopp who has to step up to the plate, and we'll see how he manages.
0: Interesting.
1: This is always like there's always these trades going on. It's always this change of cast and of the roster. So we'll see. And Jurgen Klopp is really interesting. He lives in Wiesbaden. He used to play for Mainz 05, like the not Premier League, the first league champion from Mainz. Mm-hmm. And he is really deeply rooted in our region, which is interesting. He's not originally from here, but he really likes the place. And that's why he now has actually a home really close to where I'm from in Wiesbaden. It's Birnbaum, if you want to look it up. This is public information. I'm not speaking anything.
0: Okay. I was wondering. Okay.
1: Yeah. And like he's of course a famous guy. I don't think he spends a lot of time in Wiesbaden, but he gets around, and he will likely in like 2034, I can imagine, lead Germany to a World Cup victory. That's what like that's where my money is at. Also, to disclose, I bet a lot of money on this World Cup. Like, we had a betting game in our friend group, and I failed miserably because I got a lot of the game scores wrong. But
0: unbelievable.
1: I will bet again for 2034. The next World Cup actually will be in Spain and Morocco and in Portugal, which is really interesting. Mm-hmm. And this, like, if you imagine right now the heat wave, and now imagine a World Cup in Northern Africa, and in Iberia, it will be a nightmare. Like, how will we manage this? And this will be the 100th anniversary of the World Cup. So it's also a really interesting occasion.
0: Yeah.
1: And maybe there will be like a big heat wave, and a lot of soccer fans will collapse. We'll see.
0: We'll
1: have to manage.
0: Yeah, we'll see. We'll see about that. For now, let's move on with the playlist. I've selected a song from my pool of songs. And it's Japanese Garden by Brockhoff. It's from her new album that just dropped this month. It's not as energetic as Zeit, dass sich was dreht, the song we just heard. But let's see. I'm confident that it somehow fits in.

0: Japanese garden from Brockhoff, and from her, that's a track from her debut album Easy Peeler. And I actually had a sneak preview of this song years before it was released. So this was released on this album was released on the 5th of June this year, and 2023 Brockhoff had a concert at here in Darmstadt at Central Station. You know Central Station?
1: Yes.
0: Where like the steps before like the building, the actual building.
1: Mm-hmm.
0: And
1: she performed
0: at the steps. I don't know if Central Station has this format. I think it was called Central Station on the steps or something, or
1: okay. Steps. Did you come there planned, or was it you walked by, heard it, and were like, okay.
0: I saw this is very funny because I saw you know in Darmstadt the trams,
1: mm-hmm.
0: the trams have these advertisement things, and they advertise cultural events around Central Station, or I think also like in and around Darmstadt, but I think mostly Central Station. And I saw that Brockhoff, and and the best thing about this is like it's a very like you know the steps aren't large it was set up that in front of the steps. There was a stage in front of the steps, and you would sit on the steps and see the performance on this mini stage, which was set up in this kind of this foyer.
1: Now I have
0: in the middle.
1: I have to pull up the thing on maps. I have to check this out 1 second. I need to.
0: You know, like this yes. where I don't know how you call it. Like this plaza in front of Central Station, and the small stage was set up there, and the best thing about this is that it was a very small crowd. Like because I don't know, it's just at the steps. You could just sit at the steps, and it was very
1: relaxing,
0: and it was free. Like it was literally free. You could just like because it's open. You know, you could just go to the steps.
1: No, that's
0: and,
1: good.
0: I think it's kind of sponsored by Merck as well.
1: Yeah.
0: And they also had like some drinks.
1: How much money Merck spends on third places? You know, this really like everyone is on social media is talking about third places. Like,
0: for a good reason because like they're
1: it's important,
0: of course.
1: Yes.
0: You know? But you can fault large corporations for a lot of things, but I think in that specific aspect, they are not doing that bad.
1: I mean, you can quote a certain band and say they built the city. So. And therefore,
0: I wouldn't go so far and say Merck built this city.
1: Ooh, it's difficult. Like a lot, like there are a couple companies, but like I would say, Darmstadt had a big impact in bringing.
0: Merck
1: has a big impact in bringing Darmstadt over like 100,000 citizens and having it like
0: possible
1: matter.
0: Yeah.
1: But
0: Yes, but so Japanese Garden. That's one track I remember her playing there. She was like, just like because she hadn't released it back then. She hadn't released this one until 5th of June. Probably she probably played it live somewhere else. But that's a track I remember, and it's an album I enjoyed. Check it out if you want on Bandcamp or anywhere you can stream music. So next track of yours.
1: Yes, so the song is called and now people will shelton because I cannot pronounce this, so please don't be angry. I'm sorry. Abus Einek, like this is like Arabic and it means like I kiss your eyes, which is like in general, like I remember in high school we like this is just a thing people said to one another.
0: Yeah.
1: It just means I really thank you, man. You really
0: yeah.
1: you really saved that one. And like this song has like of course you can tell it from the name, has a vibe of like this Will Smith song, like Welcome to Miami. This is also like summer atmosphere, having a nice day on the beach and the Miami nightlife, thinking of a certain video game coming up pretty soon, which will also like, maybe it will
0: fit. Maybe it will come out this year, maybe it will come out in 10 years.
1: I think it's highly probable that it will come out this year.
0: Okay.
1: Yeah, and like this also gives me sort of this vibe. Whenever I go through the city and have my my noise cancelling headphones on to not hear screaming babies and ignore smells, because when I don't hear, I actually don't smell as much.
0: Oh my god! What?
1: It's okay. It's maybe maybe it's a supposition,
0: yeah,
1: but
0: I think
1: I'm less observant of smells also when I have noise cancelling headphones. Then I listen a lot also to this song because I feel more confident walking with this song. Probably from a third person view, I look like a moron doing this, but I'm fine with this.
0: Yeah. Okay, so let's play this here on Radio Darmstadt. 1, 2, mic check, Abus Einek.

0: Abus Aynek from Miami, Yassin.
1: Yassin, yeah.
0: Okay, tell me about the song.
1: Yeah, okay, I don't have a lot of background information about it, sadly. I'm just the guy who listens to music.
0: Okay, how did you find this one? How did you
1: I have to think about it. Maybe it was a YouTube... No, yeah. Okay, there's this TV show. It's called Fleischwolf. It's okay. So it's a weird format, I think. So, like, you know, Funk, the public funded TV program for youth culture or for young people, and they had a TV show called Fleischwolf, and this is it's still running, and it's like really heavily themed of the lives of young adults who don't care a lot about stuff.
0: Okay. Like,
1: The wrong term to call it would be asoziale, but of course that's not really what they are.
0: Yeah.
1: And it's like the background is the one guy from the TV show has like roots from, I think, Azerbaijan, and the other guy has like roots from Albania.
0: Mm-hmm.
1: No, not Albania, sorry, Armenia.
0: Mm-hmm.
1: And they just kind of experience life as it is in the city, in the big city. And it's like a lot of this this regular youth culture with very specific rap music, and with like you go to the Späti, you get a cola body rum, you drink the alcohol, you have a happy time. And they have a lot of interesting star guests on the TV show, like Siagu, Sio, Felix Lobrecht, Alligator.
0: Okay,
1: like,
0: these are some stars, yeah?
1: You know about these people. It's kind of funny. Daniel Beutner, do you know him?
0: No.
1: Okay, he's like also a funny TV host. He like reviews, he reads poetry and reviews certain brands of whiskey and of like finer liquors.
0: Uh-huh.
1: And then he always has this really highly educated manner, but he kind of looks weird while doing it. And it's like weird to do this on YouTube.
0: Yeah.
1: And like this, they also had him on the show. And it's kind of funny because it's like a lot of this niche humor, and I really enjoy this. And the song just has a nice flow.
0: Okay. And the song was just featured on the show in some
1: I think that's the way I found it.
0: Okay. Yeah. Cool. Yeah. So this is continuing the kind of summer...
1: Yes, summer, like the summer vibes on the song are pretty much self-evident, I think. Like if you are... at a nice festival and you're dancing with a pretty lady, then this is a good song choice. Or if you're having a good time with friends.
0: Yeah,
1: I always propose to my friends, like with my other friends in Wiesbaden, I can listen to my music taste. And then I put on my JBL and then we sit in a public park and we just day drink.
0: You just, okay.
1: Like nice German adults.
0: Sure, yeah.
1: And like with my friends in Darmstadt, not so much. They are the wrong kind of crowd for this. And they always make fun of me. If you look at my website, I don't want to plug it.
0: Oh,
1: I will not.
0: No, don't.
1: I have my party playlist. This is like a YouTube music playlist where I have most of my music, which I like, included. And this is definitely one of the songs that's commonly in the rotation of this party playlist. And people make fun of this party playlist, but when you are really drunk, it gets the people going.
0: Mm-hmm. Okay. That's a service for you, I guess.
1: Yes.
0: Okay, interesting.
1: You should do it. Like, you should publish your playlists for the radio shows. Would be a good thing, maybe.
0: I'm working on it.
1: Harry.
0: I'm working on it. As you mentioned before, I kind of coded this tool for myself for managing the playlist, and it's in progress. It's a work in progress that I can also publish, that I also have the ability to publish my playlists.
1: So you would say the heat is also kind of stopping you from getting your work done in that regard?
0: I don't know. Actually, I've kind of found more time in the last few months. I've made more progress in the last month than in the months before.
1: As a computer science student, you would say.
0: Yeah, or like at the time when I began my current job, where it was still a lot of getting used to and adjusting.
1: That's a good thing. I like that.
0: Yeah,
1: it makes me.
0: It will happen, and then when that feature is implemented, I will publish my playlists on playlisting.com, and also I will link to them in.
1: Will you also do it retroactively for all past shows? Or
0: yes,
1: okay,
0: that's good. That's the plan. That's the plan. I've collected all the files, and that's the plan. Yeah.
1: And speaking of heatwave, right now the sun is finally disappearing behind the fire station.
0: Mm-hmm.
1: I'm really happy. Then I can, like, it will finally cool down a bit. Okay, it will take
0: It will take time. I don't know if it will cool down. It will cool down a bit from, like, it's currently 30 degrees here in the studio.
1: In the office. Oh.
0: In the office. The
1: office. This is my office now. No. No, I'm kidding.
0: But we can keep an eye on that, yeah?
1: Yeah, we should observe it, like, if it will slightly decrease.
0: I remember last year, I think the Heinerfest radio was after the first July show of mine. And there it was like 34, 35 degrees here in the studio.
1: Yeah.
0: I'd have to listen to the recording. I kind of gave a live announcement of
1: I would have just quit, honestly. I would have gone like, okay, school's out.
0: Show must go on.
1: Okay. Like in Germany, we say, if the teacher doesn't show up 15 minutes after the lesson has started, we have a free hour. And I would have gone like that, okay, now it's a free hour.
0: Yeah,
1: but I checked. Yeah. The show must go on.
0: Yeah.
1: And but there again, that, you see, the heat impedes everything. Like, so much, like, okay, now maybe we briefly talk about
0: the heat wave. Yeah, we can briefly talk a bit about the heat wave.
1: Like, I think kind of this heat wave is my takeaway was a lot like when COVID first started. Like, you had like the Instagram reels, the TikTok reactions, everybody had their own way of coping. You had a lot of like low stakes ingenuity, like people coming up with like, so some people I know personally, they had this idea, okay, you take a wet towel and you put it on your neck, which should help. Or you go like in the fridge, or you just kind of
0: sit. Go inside the fridge.
1: Okay. If you have the nice thing, you go into your cellar and you sit maybe like, also if you live in a rental apartment, you go in your own cellar uptight, like your own keller uptight, just in this like weird wooden cage you have in your cellar where you store like old furniture and stuff. And then you just sit there. And wait until the sun goes away. Or like, also, like, this time I think now we have the full awareness, like, people are starting to buy one-person AC units.
0: Yeah, they're hoarding it.
1: Yeah, now it's happening. Like, I think people will also be aware of this and will, like, buy it off-cycle now. Like, I now have one, you have one.
0: Yeah.
1: And there was also this weird thing, like, people started buying these plastic, and not plexiglass, but this weird half opaque
0: like half mirrors or
1: exactly like, and they would like stop the heat from coming in, and then you would take a box cutter and you would cut a circular hole in it to put in the snoot of the white elephant. Everybody is referring to the white elephant like
0: the hose of the AC unit.
1: Yeah, this is like, this has something that has spawned everywhere. And of course rich people have the split
0: or they bought the media split before.
1: Yeah, they were
0: like clever people, and
1: unlike me. I was at home. I had people struggling. Like some of my family really didn't manage the heat. That was not a nice thing. But we figured it out in the end. Everybody now has a ventilator or like
0: a fan.
1: Yes, and a ventilator is the bad thing, the sad thing.
0: Yeah.
1: Also, like, people worked in our office, not from home, which was weird. Like, I would have expected that a lot of us would fold and stay home.
0: But I think probably at home it's just as bad or even worse than in the office.
1: Yeah, I think like eventually people will also like at my office place, like you told me your office has HVAC,
0: yes,
1: which is a nice thing.
0: Yes.
1: But I think also at my office the people will get it eventually. Like
0: right
1: now the university and most public offices in Germany don't have this, and it's actually not permitted, I think. But eventually we will get there, because it's just a necessity. When the next big heat wave hits, it is like this will be a rolling over effect. It will eventually just, we will have it.
0: Yeah. Okay. Then enough talk.
1: Yes.
0: Let's move on to next song. This one is again one selected from me. This is Encore, Encore by Venby.

fools have started to judge me. And I just put on a dirl, didn't know I could dance this well. Shame, no one's here to judge me. It's the neighbours again.

I don't want to turn it down because I'm having a semi-alright time by myself, thank you very much. And it's actually took me a very long time to actually be alright with myself in the first place.

0: Encore, encore, latest single from Venby, released on the, again on the 5th of June. So many songs released on the 5th of June. Yeah.
1: I think this is like a thing in music publishing, probably because in the summertime they make a lot of good business.
0: Yeah. Yes. Yeah. I don't know, like, probably. Yeah. I guess there's like the summer release cycles, I guess. Yeah.
1: You want the big summer hit, which everyone listens to in their car radio, probably.
0: Yeah.
1: Yeah.
0: Yes. Okay, this Hell Letter single, only a single, sadly. Her debut album was released 2023, and since then only singles released. She has kind of pivoted from sort of drum and bass to more techno, and I'm excited to see where it goes next. And I'm also excited to see what next song you've chosen.
1: Yeah, the next song is Sirius by the Alan Parsons Project. Of course, mm-hmm. Famous name. This song I know again from TV. Uh-huh. And it's from like The Last Dance. Have you heard of this? This is like a documentary, also a sports documentary from the time of the Chicago Bulls winning their championships. Like in the 90s, when Michael Jordan was a member of the Chicago Bulls, they had this really big run for many, many years that they won every championship. They won like 6 championships in a row, which is like... That's crazy. And of course, Michael Jordan kind of defined the game of basketball for this time span. And in a lot of scenes from this movie, they pick up this song. And this is like peak stadium music, or I don't know how you call it, like arena music. It's like something that gets you hyped and pumped for a game. And if you hear this like in a really big arena from the speakers, it's kind of dominating. And you get sort of like almost like in a state of trance again from this. So, again, fitting for the temperature, I think. Uh-huh. And it captures.
0: Why is it called The Last Dance?
1: That's a good question. So, essentially, after these 5 championships have been won, it kind of was showing that the performance of the team was kind of starting to get less. And then, like, the head coach of the team, I think it was Phil Wright, or I will brief you back, head coach, Chicago Bulls, 90s. It was Phil Jackson. Mm-hmm. He was getting kicked out of the team. Like the management of the Bulls started to look for somebody else. Mm-hmm. And kind of this was the last dance for him. Like he would be the final time the coach. And essentially it was clearly known that this really big team at this time, which was basically the big players, Michael Jordan, Scottie Pippen, and Dennis Rodman, they were like the big stars of the team. They would all like go away and they would like no longer be part of this team. And this was kind of their last dance and they wanted to win this final championship. This was in 1998. So they thought, okay, we need a special playbook for this. Like every season of the game, you have kind of a playbook, like the really a book of the planned plays, how you want to operate as a team, what are your strategies, how do you plan your lineup, and this was the playbook, and the title of the playbook was The Last Dance, to make it something really special.
0: Interesting. Okay,
1: it's a really good watch. It's on Netflix. You should watch it. Or if you don't want to support Netflix, there are other ways.
0: Which we will not delve into. instead, listen to Sirius by the Alan Parsons Project.

0: That's Sirius by the Parsons Project, the Alan Parsons Project, and it kind of rings familiar, but I didn't associate it. I didn't know the song before you put it into the playlist, but yes, it has an air of familiarity. I don't know how, but yeah, it kind of sounds familiar. Like this kind of, I don't know, like this intro music. Mm-hmm. Or walking onto the stage, or like walking into the field, or something like that.
1: I think it's like a really short atmospheric piece. I feel kind of like this is something you can play when in like a TV show, somebody important.
0: Exactly.
1: Kind of like probably this is also a lot of a thing that they play when Trump enters during a rally, I believe. Probably.
0: Sadly. Yeah.
1: It's not a good thing.
0: Yeah.
1: Yeah.
0: Okay.
1: So I just tried to look up, we briefly talked, like, what more is annoying about the heatwave? There's like a bunch of stuff right now about the heatwave. Like, also the way our government is handling the situation is really sad. I thought earlier today, I saw some social media news. I know where I put it. I sent it to my family on WhatsApp.
0: So, okay.
1: And it was a serious source. So let's look into it. Yes.
0: I hope.
1: Like the support by the government for changing heating will be changed even more.
0: Heat pumps.
1: But in general, I think like any kind of matter that would change this will be changed. The Bundesförderung für effiziente Gebäude, this will be kind of decreased by $2.1 billion. Euros.
0: Euros, yeah.
1: And this is kind of, again, another push by our really great government to get it worse. And probably the next government will be after, so I don't know why I'm even complaining. Right now it's even tame, probably.
0: But I think it's still reason to complain. Like,
1: yes, definitely.
0: It doesn't detract from that.
1: Yeah. Yeah, what can you do? There's not a lot you can do. Like, we can still, like, given the current situation, we can complain. They probably know that in the next couple of days we will get really annoying again as a population for the government because of the heat wave.
0: Let's see. But as far as we've seen, it won't reach the temperatures we have seen.
1: Yes, no, it will not be 38 degrees. It will be just 33 degrees. Yes,
0: it's still not. Yeah. Great, but
1: I think kind of like at least in Darmstadt, I think like the years before that there was a really bad policy. Mm-hmm. Like we had, of course, Darmstadt is famous for having this really bad Bodenversiegelung, having all of the ground sealed up, and the city cannot really collect a lot of water to like
0: dissipate the heat, or
1: there's not a lot of
0: tree heat. Yeah,
1: there's not a lot of plant and tree coverage in general. Also, Darmstadt has a lot of. Even though it has a good bicycle infrastructure, it still has like a more majority car infrastructure. Like the downtown area still has these really heavy motorways. Like the it's not a motorway. It's like a heavy busy street. If you go underneath Luisenplatz in the tunnels, or you go
0: city tunnel,
1: the smaller ringway around the car,
0: Ring,
1: the central castle, and so this is just kind of. I think this structure will also change eventually. Like we will have also like. In Wiesbaden, there was an experiment for this, and in Darmstadt, in the Martinsviertel, we wanted to get like a super block. Like you have like these areas which are just pedestrian, bicycle, and.
0: But the experiment failed, right?
1: Yeah, the experiment failed, but I think like this failed because people wanted it to fail, certain people in our government. And I think the more this evolves, there's like. I think there's a really nice comparison of a city that's similar to Darmstadt. Like Graz, which is in Austria, and it's also like a really technical and scientific city, had also like this really big gray, mushy city center with a lot of like concrete buildings and bad heat management. And there the Green Party actually changed a lot of stuff, and it's getting more and more green, and there's bicycle lanes, and there's more adjustment to the changes happening. And I think we will have this also in Darmstadt eventually. Like, it's getting there. There's like, of course, like TU Darmstadt had this but the people managing the plaza near the central campus of TU Darmstadt had this initiative for like essentially cracking open the ground, and there they put in a different gardening structure to have like more nicer structure for insects which partially works, but it feels worse somehow. like it feels like a Zen gun.
0: Or at least it's not enough.
1: Yeah, or like a stone gun. Is that an English term? Mm-hmm. I don't think so. But I think like it's getting there. It will change more and more, and eventually we will all have HVAC, and we will accommodate. But this, of course, is just managing a crisis.
0: It's just combating the symptoms, not the root cause of the.
1: And this gets me so annoyed because like there's people like Dieter Nuhr, who's like a really bad comedian who does like a lot of this ha ha. You see the young woke people with their non-problem, with their non-issues, and they are so annoying, right? But whenever he gets criticized, he like immediately lawyers up and files slap lawsuits pretty much, like trying to get people to remove their mean comments about him. Yeah. And he also had this really weird comment about saying, at some point, I don't want to know how he will live against climate change. I want to know how we will live with climate change, which is like if you have this really weird boomer commentary of just kind of thinking you are smart and you have a really nice comment, haha, we will never manage climate change. Like, no, we can manage, we will manage. There is ways to improve it, even so that we will have slight cooling within our lifetimes. Like, if we remove this, was really interesting. You know, the YouTuber Simon Clark.
0: I don't follow him.
1: Yeah, he has a PhD in climate science, and he had a really interesting video on like methane emissions, which is like a third of all climate emissions can be accounted to methane. And there you have this clean division that most of the emissions there are either caused by food waste, like you have like biological waste,
0: decomposing
1: in the sun on like landfills. A lot of it is also in agriculture, food processing, and the third component is pretty much just. I will have to look it up. Why does methane get emitted?
0: Like released instead of flared from the released to the atmosphere from
1: fossil fuels. Burning fossil fuels also causes a methane leakage.
0: Burning?
1: Yes.
0: But burning causes CO2, right?
1: Not just. No. This can there are a lot of compounds. Like also, like if you have what's it called, the thing. A filter, like the filter at the end of a
0: catalyst,
1: catalytic filter, something like
0: that. Catalytic conversion. Okay.
1: Like they also exchange it, right? There's like some
0: yes, but they reduce
1: the fine particles, the PM2.5 particles.
0: Yeah, they accelerate the chemical reaction of like noxious oxides.
1: Ah, NO2, you mean?
0: Or yes.
1: Something But wasn't also,
0: I'm really not sure. We'll have to check that.
1: One really big source I can definitely tell because I have a friend who works in this area. Shout out Katharina. Is actually like natural emissions exist. A lot because it's not natural, but the thing that causes it is natural, but an unnatural reaction. Like we have like a lot of bogs in Germany and like Moore. What is the English term?
0: Moor.
1: Like, Moor. Yeah. Okay. Like that. Like the or Sumpf. Like these are natural. Swamp. Natural carbon collectors because they sequester a lot of carbon naturally, and they also when they get dry they start emitting methane. Yeah. And that's like really big cost. Okay. This also was in the Simon Clark video. Like they went to this natural source of methane, which was like close to a lake, a boggy area where they put in a stick and then it started bubbling. And then you could put a lighter to it and see and that then, it actually catches fire.
0: Okay.
1: And this is also how it was interesting. There was this theme in the video by Simon Clark on this on the physicist Volta. Who like discovered batteries and who discovered like methane as a naturally occurring gas, and there was like this interesting conundrum that basically he both discovered the issue, but he also discovered the solution sort of that you have batteries like he built one of the first batteries that he noticed that. Basically, this methane capture cannot really be done. Like, the methane naturally gets emitted by the environment when these sources of methane dry up and release the methane. But also, if we have batteries in the future for electric cars or for a bunch of energy storage between times when we cannot collect energy, because, for example, when the sun sets or if we have low wind periods, then we will need the batteries. And so he discovered both the problem we will have to, or like the source of our problem somewhat. And what the solution is for it.
0: Okay. We just checked like the methane emissions during fossil fuel creation or like production is like from venting. When the oil fields think it's too, because like normally the oil fields flare the methane.
1: Yes.
0: Like because it takes,
1: breaks down
0: because like it, you could capture it, but I guess it's like the methane is just there when you extract fossil fuels from the ground or from the earth, and you have to deal with it somehow. And either you, I don't know, capture it and then sell it, but it, oftentimes it's I think as far as I know, like so much that is emitted that you can't just all capture all of it, and then either you do the right thing and then flare it and then just burn it, so it gets reduced to carbon dioxide, which is still a greenhouse gas, but not as potent as methane. Or you vent it illegally and then...
1: you have a problem.
0: Yeah, it gets into the atmosphere and is a much more potent greenhouse gas.
1: And the interesting thing is, like, this is a big difference. Like, methane is worse, but it also dissipates quicker. Like it only has a 10-year lifespan, like a particle of methane in the atmosphere, and then it gets like rained down. But in like in carbon dioxide, you don't have this. This takes like really long to essentially return back into the ground.
0: Okay. Let's continue with some songs before we
1: get completely sidetracked. Yes,
0: completely sidetracked again. This next song is called "The Tongas." It fits with kind of environmental preservation again. Okay. This is "The Tongas" by Goth Babe.

0: The Tongas from Goth Babe, and that is from Goth Babe's 2025 EP titled Tongas National Forest, which is the title of a national park in Alaska, USA. And it's not the national park, it's just an area. And it's very beautiful. It's Goth Babe has for this song, or collaboration or in conjunction with the song, he has kind of he did a canoe trip or kayak trip.
1: Mm-hmm.
0: I actually don't know the difference, but I think it was a kayak trip for 5 days across the Tongass National Forest. And from the music video, which was filmed on I think this last day of his kayak journey, you can it was shot with a drone, and you could see this vast expanse of these lakes and the forests expanding there, and it's super beautiful.
1: Kind of.
0: And
1: From the thumbnail, kind of it looks like a bog.
0: A what?
1: A bog, or like a moor. Or
0: I guess. But I think it's a bit more deep, I guess, maybe, and a bit more a bit bigger. The music video also had a kind of a reason, or he made a small mini documentary about half an hour about this area, and it also had a reason behind it, because this area is kind of also contested in terms of ecological and use, or in terms of logging and removing the forest, and making space for other things. And there's this one aspect of that is the aspect which is touched upon in the video is that some just areas of the land are which are currently in possession of in public possession or assigned to public governance are being considered to be sold to private individuals or corporations for whatever use they intended to, and that is kind of sensitive topic there.
1: Also, what appears to be the case also, there's some settlements by Native Americans.
0: Mm-hmm. Yeah.
1: Yeah.
0: Yeah. Yes, and there's also this long fought controversy about building roads or designating this roadless area, and it is a back and forth between different administrations. Obama designated it, and then Trump reversed that. Biden reversed that, and very interesting. And also I thought maybe a good connection to the what we talked about earlier in heat wave, environmental care, ecological care, looking after our ecosystems.
1: Also, if you look geographically, kind of, this is close to the border to Canada.
0: Yes.
1: And this is in general, all this entire northwestern area of the, northern.

0: an American continent always like reminds me of like Oregon and like these forests and especially like Gravity Falls, the TV show. Mm-hmm. I always have to think like this is kind of like a weird place because, you know, if you just go briefly to the east over these mountain ranges, it only it mostly turns into a desert. You know, like there's mostly like rock formations and a bit of shrubbery. But at the coast, there you have significant tree coverage and there you have big forests. It's always like kind of interesting, I think. Yeah.
1: Yeah. Okay. Do you want to move on to your next song?
0: So the next song is Grave by DJ Dungsch. I don't know how it's pronounced. And this song, this is more of like, again, groovy music. Mm-hmm. I call it as a glorp type beat or a gloop type beat because it sounds kind of...
1: Okay,
0: it
1: sounds like, is this a word you made up?
0: Yes.
1: Okay.
0: It kind of sounds like a frog who's like smoking a hookah and who has like acid dreams.
1: And okay.
0: Like kind of like he's thinking about conspiracy theories. Does it make sense?
1: Okay. Yes. maybe it will make sense when we listen to it. Let's see.
0: Yes.
1: Here we go.

0: DJ Dunksch. Dunksch.
1: Dunksch.
0: With Gray. Okay. Tell me, how did you find this one?
1: Oh, so this will probably be Instagram Reels. Like, this is the music that plays in the background of some really weird jokes.
0: Okay.
1: About conspiracy theories. Oh my God.
0: Okay.
1: But yeah, it doesn't have a deeper meaning.
0: I check.
1: Yeah, it's just something, it's kind of like you can put this in a loop and then play Overwatch 2 for 8 hours.
0: Do you play Overwatch 2 still?
1: Yes, right now there's a new hero. Advertisement time. No, there's a new hero in the game which I enjoy, and it's kind of like, I don't enjoy the hero, I enjoy that they still update the game, but it's like new content, so the people play it again. I think we have crossed the time and the point in time where Overwatch has more cultural relevance than TF2. I know this will be sad to you.
0: Yeah, I know.
1: But it's kind of like it holds water. This theory.
0: Yeah, of course, there will be some point where it.
1: Also, this sounds weird. This is more like a theory, but like Overwatch really strongly embraces like Asian culture. In a more significant way, like a lot of the maps have like very Asian design, like they play in South Korea or in like Indonesia or like Japan or China, and so on. Mm-hmm. And there's a lot of characters also from this region, and there's like also the soundtrack is more inspired by this, like for specific events. And so I think this is the reason why this game has a bigger audience there, but also because I feel like the culture of the youth has slightly shifted in that direction. Like nowadays, due to how the American people have behaved in a lot of ways, we don't enjoy it as much anymore to see all of this cultural depiction of Americans and this cultural dominance of America in like music, in architecture, in design, in video games, in anything cultural really. And we instead more focus on like the impulses from Asia. Yeah.
0: Okay. Kind of interesting. Armchair diagnosis there.
1: Yes.
0: Definitely take that with a grain of salt. But
1: yes.
0: yeah, interesting.
1: Yeah.
0: Anything more to add, or should I?
1: I like the music. You want? Okay. You want to say sorry? Yes. Yeah. You.
0: I'll just introduce next song.
1: Introduce next song. The heat. People. The heat. It's the heat. It's horrible.
0: It's very hot.
1: It's starting to. Okay. We said what was it? 32. Now it's 29.9.
0: Okay.
1: Insane. A big degree.
0: Yeah.
1: We are getting there, people.
0: Yeah. Yeah. I mean. We close this in about half an hour and a bit, so
1: yes.
0: I don't know if we'll make much progress by then. Okay, next song. This one is from an artist we had before on this show, the time Andreas was here. And this is Changeling with her new track, her new single, The Elevator. Here we go.
2: Going down, down, second floor, going down.

0: 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Hier in Galle-Darmstadt, we're listening on DAB Plus or that's digital radio or on the internet, galle-darmstadt.de. My name is Arm Schmidt. You're listening to my monthly music show, Music is a Beautiful Thing, moderated by me, Joachim Schmidt, in English. And today we have a guest.
1: Hello.
0: And you just listened to The Elevator by Changelin, an artist we had before. And yes, this is Changelin's latest single, and excited to see what's next.
1: Mm-hmm. Definitely. Kind of this reminds me, like, so this is a sad side fact. Like, recently-ish, there was this YouTuber who passed away, Scott Hansen, and when he passed away, like, the co-host of the YouTube channel, Adam Johnston, who does YMS, Your Movie Sucks, maybe you know about this channel?
0: I've heard of YMS, yeah.
1: Like, he shared the song, which also, it's on this line, It's Okay to Cry, because I just thought about this. Like, it's Sophie, It's Okay to Cry, maybe also a call-out worth, kind of this also... a song you can listen to when something sad in your life happens. Like, given, it's kind of
0: okay.
1: Maybe, okay. Nice song.
0: Your next song.
1: My next song. So, the next song is again a Fußball song, football, soccer. Jürgen Klinsmann by Ivy. It's also again a cover. I don't know what song it is. It goes like da da da da da.
0: Okay, but it's a cover of.
1: Of a song,
0: Of another song.
1: Yes.
0: Which is not called Jürgen Klinsmann.
1: Yeah.
0: Okay. It's not maybe we can look that up.
1: Okay. But you will recognize the beat, but I don't know. Da da, call me tonight, cause I think. Da da da da. I don't know what.
0: We can check. Okay. So this is. Okay.
1: It's again a good, happy, gute Laune song. it will inspire the people. No, but like. It's again just a summer jam for the heat.
0: And also going, is it much football themed or?
1: Yes, it is always. It is always, like, we only have heat in football right now in Germany. Okay. No, it's like, maybe you could say it's also about young love, but not really. It's not a deep song.
0: Okay, let's take a listen, shall we?
1: Yes.
0: Yeah.

0: Lady, hear me tonight.
1: So we found out what it's covering or sampling or yes. So Lady, hear me tonight.
0: The track is Lady, hear me tonight. It's also dance music. Yeah. So Thank you WDR for telling us the facts. Yeah. No, I think also this kind of brought me again now to think about it. Like we talked about Sommermärchen earlier. Mm-hmm. Like Sommermärchen also has like more behind it, I would say. Like one big thing is like also the sun. Like in when you have like summertime in Germany, Germany is a pretty northern country. Like in like if you look at it, you know these famous facts. Like if you shift Germany on the Breitengrad to the left, it's almost the same height as Canada. I think that's the thing. Is it Breitengrad or is it Höhengrad?
1: Yes.
0: Along the Höhen...
1: Longitude or latitude.
0: Yeah, along the latitude.
1: Latitude, okay.
0: I think. You know what we mean, people, okay? So if you shift it towards west or east, you will see that Germany pretty much has a pretty high longy latitude. And so basically Germany also has this experience that like in the summer, the nights get really, really short compared to like other places. And it is latitude. Yes.
1: Latitude.
0: Like high latitude. Altitude, latitude, height. Yeah. Yes. And basically you will see, okay, like Germany is on the same height as Canada, so the sun doesn't really set. You experience this, of course, more if you are like in Denmark or Sweden. There it's really pronounced that it doesn't get dark at night. But it is like, it has an impact on the people, because if it's summer and there's these big events going on and you just kind of surf from event to event, it's like second winter almost. Like it's just, it all meshes together into one big ongoing stream of events and emotions, and that's kind of like why the Sommermärchen has such a big impact on people, I feel. Like it's schlaflose Nächte, you know what I mean?
1: I know, like it was hard to sleep in this heat wave.
0: Yeah. But it's also it's a nice feeling if you stay up late and play video games with your friends and maybe go out and see your friends.
1: Sleep is nice.
0: Sleep is nice. You are right.
1: And not being sleepless is very nice, yeah.
0: So of course not discredit myself. I also sleep regularly, but I go late to the work and go late to the bed. Yeah. It's just kind of a luxury, but yeah. I get it, yes.
1: Okay.
0: And one thing about the Sommermärchen also is like always this weird topic or like this difficult topic. How do you treat patriotism in Germany and like the concept of like, this was like the Sommermärchen was one of the first times that people experienced a lot in Germany, that everyone was waving around a German flag. Okay, this guy smiled weirdly. Whatever. Like people for the first time like kind of embraced like German, not culture, like German national identity, but without any real, like, there's no really deep connection to culture. Not in the sense that Germany doesn't have culture or that it's wrong to do it, or in the other way that we do it too much or that we do it too little. Mm-hmm. I think it's kind of like, in Germany, what culture means has evolved. Kind of like in the past, when we go to like Prussian era or to like Nazi era, culture meant something very different. Mm-hmm. And nowadays, kind of, we evolved this because both we have a big crowd of people with some background in some migratory background coming to them, like a lot of Turkish people, Italian people, who also feel German and also want to feel German. But in the other way, of course, you cannot force people to feel German. Like it's kind of, I think the best way to go about it, in like the perspective, how do we treat this? Like, there always is a saying, Nationen überwinden, Kulturen erhalten. Like, go past national identity and embrace the underlying cultural meaning.
1: Yeah.
0: And I think there is like a kernel there. And this also, like, during soccer, a lot of people feel like this is awkward when we do this during soccer. That is, everyone now has like these, they put on the weird makeup, or they wave the flag, or they have like some decoration for their car. This is like, it is slightly tacky, but it's also not something that necessarily immediately means somebody is an AfD voter or is like an evil person. I think there's a nuance in it, and there's like, there is an underlying thing in Germany that makes people German, and that doesn't mean militarism or being a pasty white person. I think the meaning of what it means to be German has evolved because of how we haven't dealt well with denazification or with the subject matter, but we are developing towards it. And I think like soccer in particular, because of what sport does to people, can be a good force in that sense. You know, like soccer doesn't mean like screaming people who are uneducated and being all right-leaning voters. No, I think soccer means something more than that. Like soccer is something that unites people and something where you, like, everyone gets motivated to kind of root for something. Of course, it's not. It would be good if people also rooted for other things that are important, but it's still, I think, fine to have this. And this is like something that can give people some pause from their daily life.
1: Yes, yes. I'd agree with that. I mean, it's very complex.
0: Yes,
1: definitely. Issue, and it's something, I guess, that will it can't be like solved in not a problem that is solvable in the sense that it isn't like there's no solution for this it's not even within the classical scope of a problem. I guess it's just like a phenomenon, and
0: I think I get it.
1: How we as a society deal with it, or live with it.
0: Yeah,
1: I guess you could. Yeah, if you I don't know, just like a high level, I don't know, like overview of this.
0: Mm-hmm.
1: Okay, moving on. Should we?
0: Yeah.
1: Go to the next one, which is again selected by me. We had some hip hop right now. We will have. I sneak peeked the next track from your selection. It will also be hip hop, and let's have some hip hop here. This is British hip hop from Jim Legacy.

0: YG flaws and the racism thing. I tell her, nah, it's just a BBM thing.
1: I don't know, by Jim Legacy, that's his latest single released on 24th of March this year. And I don't know is stylized as IDK. Yes, that's some more hip hop here. This is the one hip hop song I brought, trying to bridge the gap here between two hip hop tracks here. I guess your last song is also a hip hop track, but yes. Do you want to introduce the next one here?
2: Sure. So now, we have two tracks, but the first one is way more important because this cuts over the theme because it has multiple connections. Mm-hmm. So this song is Fight the Power. And this is like the way I've learned of the song, or like I heard of it before, but the way I connect the song in my daily life is kind of like from this movie, Do the Right Thing. This is like a really primetime movie by Spike Lee, who's like a famous director. He also stars the leading role in the movie. Mm-hmm. And in this movie, this plays during a heat wave in New York, in Harlem, in like, you know, the more like people where more African-Americans like an area of the city where more African-Americans live. And there's this really this heat wave going on for multiple days. And there's all of these pop culture references, for example, to the Chicago Bulls and to the shoes of Mike Jordan, like the Air Jordans.
1: It was all planned.
2: There is a scene where some white guy steps on the shoes of the character portrayed by Giancarlo Esposito, who's called Bugging Out in this movie, because he's like more of an activist. Mm-hmm. And like there's this reference, you creased my Jordans, like basically that you made like a dent in the shoes. Which you can't do, that's not okay. And like this heat wave goes on and on, and there's one character in the movie, he's called Radio Raheem. It's like a guy who doesn't speak a lot, but he always has like a boombox with him, and on it he plays the song Fight the Power, and he has these two fist rings, which display the words love and hate. And he always says, first the hate comes with the right punch, but then always the
1: brass
2: love
1: knuckles.
2: Comes.
1: Brass knuckles.
2: Brass knuckles. And then always the left hand comes back with the love. And in the movie, like as the heat devolves, there's like a clash between cultures, because in the entire movie, the black people ask some pizzeria owner, who's really important in the community, because he's pretty much the only food store. To hang up pictures of famous African-Americans like Malcolm X or Martin Luther King or Rosa Parks. And he doesn't want to do it, but he still cares about the kids, as he says. Mm-hmm. And eventually it like boils over in the heat and they start rioting and they start breaking the pizza place. So Sal calls the police and then Radio Raheem gets killed by the police in the chokehold. And this was like 20 or something years before the killing of George Floyd. Mm-hmm. And this is like really weird that there's all of these themes already present back then. Of course, like this was novel back then. Police violence always exists.
1: I mean, they are like persistent.
2: Yes, they are so persistent, and that they American were culture. So like say prophetisch. What's it like prophetic that it would something like this occurs again?
1: Yes,
2: and this is like
1: and I mean, like, George Floyd was just one of the more like more publicly portrayed in the media. Like there are like many instances of that happening before that in the leading to Black Lives Matter.
2: Interestingly, in the movie, there's also a local radio host who tells the people to calm down.
1: Okay,
2: but in the end, only when the heat wave died down, only when the external cause changed, did people start to relax. And this is the worst way I think we can deal with heat waves. Like, everything is an externality and there's not a lot we can do, but we can do a lot.
1: Okay.
2: Yeah. So fight the power, fight the heat wave, people.
1: Fight the power, wrapping up, like, connecting all the strings of your
2: And the final track
1: playlist.
2: Is a reprise. Zeit, dass sich was dreht. So make it turn, people. Fight the power. Zeit, dass sich was dreht.
1: Okay. Let's hear it.
3: Yet our best trained, best educated, best equipped, best prepared troops refuse to fight. Matter of fact, it's safe to say that they would rather switch than fight.

0: Zeit, dass sich was dreht. This is, I guess, a cover or like a new yes. version of the classic Grönemeyer song Zeit, dass sich was dreht from 2006, which we had earlier in this show.
1: Yeah, the remix was made, I think, for the Eurocup last 2 years ago in Germany.
0: Possible. I don't know. Yeah, I think maybe 2024 was. Let me check when this track was released.
1: So this was precisely
0: 2024. Yes,
1: it was precisely for the Eurocup, which is fitting because that was also a Sommermärchen. Because it's a home game or like a home cup.
0: Yeah, I guess another summer mansion. Yeah, okay.
1: And Germany failed. Yeah. Ah, well.
0: Yeah.
1: Yeah.
0: Okay, cool, cool. So any last closing words on your neat selection of 7 songs that I interleaved with?
1: I think I said most things.
0: 7 songs of my own.
1: Get braced for the next heat wave, people. We will figure it out. Get an AC.
0: And if you can afford one or find
1: if you can
0: one,
1: afford one.
0: And find one?
1: Yes. Oh, man. Oh, Junge. We'll figure it out.
0: Okay. That's some wise words from certified Max Stilger advice. Okay. Yes, so it kind of... I thought we would be finished earlier with our interleaving tracks, but we actually managed to get this kind of done on time. Mm-hmm. I have one last track I'll play soon as a closer. Until then, I mean, currently we have seen 29 degrees in the studio.
1: The studio. Yeah, it's slowly cooling down. The sun is gone.
0: Yes.
1: Yeah. So I will need to make a donation to Radio Darmstadt so that this one window here gets fixed so we can open up the window.
0: If you are interested in contributing to Radio Darmstadt, we are a local non-commercial radio station and as such open to anyone. 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Follow us on our social media, which we have linked at the bottom of our website.
1: Yes, makes very much sense. Recently, I had this like interesting blog article on some Substack that said basically people who play a lot of zero-sum games in their job should have at least one hobby, which is a positive-sum game, like something which you do, a hobby, which is not taking away from anyone else. So a hobby that kind of creates value, like gardening or drawing or making music, anything you can also collaborate on, which leaves all sides with a net positive, where you don't need to have winners and losers.
0: Okay, nice words. Closing here. Yes, I've been Joachim Schmidt, you've been
1: Max Schilger.
0: And the show was Music is a Beautiful Thing, a monthly music show on the first Tuesday of the month at 8 p.m. to 10 p.m. Darmstadt time. And I hope to see you here. No, I won't hear and see you. I hope you will tune in next time. And until then, this is the closing track here. This is Let Me Go from Baby Rose.

Good evening, dear listeners, to Gospel Rock on Radio Darmstadt tonight with me, Raphael, at the microphone. And with recent events, I have decided to do a topical show tonight. And the topic tonight is rebuild and restore. And yeah, I will tell you later in the show why I chose this topic, and it has to do with a recent event that took place in Darmstadt and ended yesterday, by the way. And yeah, and on the topic of restoring things and getting the old water back to flow, to stay in the metaphor that is used in the songs, that is The Ancient Swells by Iona from their final studio album. And I actually forgot the name. Oh, Another Realm is the name of the album. Yeah, now it's back in my mind. So here is Iona doing The Ancient Swells.

The Ancient Worlds by Iona. Tonight on Gospel Rock, my topic is Restore and Rebuild. And the reason why I choose this topic is recent events, basically. Yesterday, Darmstadt finished a big festival, the Heinerfest, and this is one of the biggest inner city festivals in Germany. It's yeah, a big festival. You can imagine it a bit like the Oktoberfest, but Darmstadt is a little smaller, so this Heinerfest is also a bit little smaller. And there is a special occasion today, or this year, basically, because this is the 75th anniversary of the Heinerfest, and it was a very unlikely event to happen when it was happened the first time, because it happened in 1950. The idea was born to do a festival in Darmstadt, and if you are not familiar with Darmstadt's history, in 1944, Darmstadt was basically bombed to the ground by Allied forces, and of course, 6 years later, big parts of the city still lay in ruins, and so the idea of doing a festival on that ruins was quite weird and quite strange at the time. But they did it anyway, and they celebrated on the ruins, and they started, of course, they started before, but they rebuilt Darmstadt, and yeah. And there was a big celebration back then, and so I decided to see what songs I do have that tell a story of breaking something down and rebuilding it and restoring things or things that are broken down. And one book that tells a story of a city of destruction is The Pilgrim's Progress, written in the 17th century by Paul Bunyan. And it's one of the very famous and very important books in the Christian literature in the English language, and several artists have made albums based on that book, and one of the artists is Peter G, and so this is the first part.

0: The City of Destruction by Peter G. from his album Pilgrim. We will revisit this album and the final destination of the Pilgrim's Progress later in this show. But now let's go back to the topic of breaking things down to maybe build them up again and restore them. Sometimes you have to break down the walls to build something new, and this is what this next song is talking about. It's by Manifest. We totally change the musical style now, going more in the direction of hip-hop or new metal. Crossover, however you may call it. This is Manifest with Breaking Down the Walls.
1: Yeah.

Breaking Down the Walls by Manifest from his album The Chase. Talking about breaking down walls to get free. And yeah, this show's topic is rebuild and restore. And to restore a fire, you have to do one thing, and that is to stir the embers, to get air to the hot parts that are still in the ash and reignite the fire. And as we had it with the ancient wells before, this is of course a metaphor for regaining the power in your life and restoring God's leadership in your life and reign in your life. That is a word that I was looking for. And if God is in charge and it's a political system, then we call that political system theocracy. And that is the name of the next band that I will play two songs by. And the first one is Stir the Embers.

Steer the Embers by Theocracy. Theocracy's latest album is called Mosaic, and the idea behind that title and behind the title track of the album is that our lives are like a mosaic, like great artists takes charts and put them together to form a fantastic picture in a mosaic. So Theocracy met Myths, the songwriter of and singer of Theocracy, sees our life as these charts put together by a great artist to form something beautiful, and basically saying that even if your life is broken, God can still make something beautiful out of it. And that is the theme, the intention of the song, and this is Mosaic by Theocracy.

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1: Well, with me, Raphael, tonight. Mr. T is in the studio again next week, probably. And yeah, that was Theocracy with Mosaic. And yeah, Neil Morse actually was one of the persons who were the very first to hear this album or to listen to this album, because Matt Smith, the mastermind and singer of Theocracy, gave it to him before it was released. Actually, I think it was about 2 years before it was released, because they had some issues with their record label. And so, yeah, Neil was one of the first to hear this album, and he was very, very fond of it. Yeah, and we are now very fond of Neil Morse's latest album with the NMB, the Neil Morse Band, as they were called before. The album is called Lift, and it is probably one of the most elevating albums of this year. And Mr. T told me that's been in his player for month already, and he's never tired of it. And on the topic of restoring and rebuilding, of course, elevating is a part of that. And yeah, also this next song is talking about, yeah, the help we can get, and that is the help that we had before, and that is God's help. And this song is called Carry You Again.

Carry You Again by NMB from their latest album Lift, written with little dots between the single letters, so as L dot, I dot, F dot, T dot. However, yeah, Carry You Again by NMB, and we are in the topic of restoring and rebuilding, and so the next song is about a building, and it's about a strong tower, and that is by Phil Keaggy, one of the great guitarists. Some consider him the greatest Christian guitarist. Neil Morse is only on somewhere around 50. But they worked together several times. So this is Strong Tower by Phil Keaggy.

Strong Tower by Phil Keaggy. Yeah. At the beginning of the show, we started a journey. We joined the Pilgrim from the book The Pilgrim's Progress. And he started his journey in the City of Destruction. And now we are gonna rejoin him in his goal, in the destination of his journey, of his progress, and that is of course the celestial city where we Christians all expect to be one day. And yeah, so this is again Peter G from his album Pilgrim, and it's called The Celestial City.

The Celestial City by Peter G. from his album Pilgrim, based on the book The Pilgrim's Progress by John Bunyan. I'm talking about restoring and rebuilding, and if you build something, it is very important that you have a very good foundation. And what better foundation could we have than the solid rock that is Jesus Christ? And so this is the final track for tonight by Delirious Solid Rock.